0: Ground was broken yesterday at the 200-megawatt Rose Valley Wind Project, located about 30 kilometers east of Assiniboia. SaskPower President and CEO Rupen Pandya says the project will provide significant power generation capacity once completed.
1: And to put it in perspective, a 200-megawatt wind facility can produce the equivalent energy to power 100,000 homes. This is a significant contributor to our overall power system. And currently, wind generation makes up about 13% of the SaskPower mix.
0: The Rose Valley Wind Project is expected to be operational by late 2027 and will be owned and operated by Potentia Renewables and Indigenous partners through M2 Renewables. The Moose Jaw Running Festival continues to grow, with this year's event seeing a record number of participants and increased support for local healthcare. Race director Andrea Amiot said the annual event, held this past weekend, was a major success, with more than 460 runners taking part from across Saskatchewan, Canada, and internationally.
2: It went over really, really well. We had beautiful weather, which that is always a huge part of it. If the weather's good, last year we did it with 70K winds. So this year felt like a breeze because it was sunny and hardly any wind, like no clouds in the sky. So it was a beautiful morning.
0: Though a final total hasn't been confirmed, Amiot estimated more than $20,000 was raised for the Pediatric Rehabilitation Department at the Dr. F.H. Wigmore Regional Hospital. Two men are facing human trafficking charges following investigation into a trucking business just outside of Regina. Cameron Kosh has the details.
3: The investigation began in November 2025 after a report of possible labor trafficking at the company. RCMP, working with the province's Human Trafficking and Counter-Exploitation Unit, allege workers were forced to pay large amounts of cash to secure jobs and obtain permanent residency. Officers also say wages were withheld, employees were made to drive unsafe loads, and were coerced to work excessive hours. 36-year-old Himanshu Kundra of Spruce Creek and 50-year-old Jagtar Sidoria of Regina each face multiple charges, including human trafficking, and have made their first appearances in court. See the complete list of charges and the full story on discovermoosejaw.com.
0: If a high-protein, lactose-free dairy product is on your shopping list, the Canadian Food Inspection Agency says you may want to check the label. TJ England tells us why.
4: A nationwide recall has been issued for 2-liter cartons of Lactantia UltraPure, 2% milk fat lactose-free dairy product, with a best-before date of June 22nd. The CFIA says the product was over-fortified with vitamins A and D and should not be consumed, sold, served, or distributed. Consumers are being advised to check their fridges and either throw the product away or return it to the store where it was purchased. The agency says no illnesses have been reported, but a food safety investigation is continuing and could lead to additional recalls. For Discover Moose Jaw News, I'm TJ England.
0: And Tourism Saskatchewan is once again inviting people to showcase the province through photos and video, with entries now open for the Explore Sask Photo Contest. 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
0: The Moose Jaw Miller Express will look to move into a tie for first place tonight as they host the Swift Current 57s at Ross Wells Park. Moose Jaw comes into tonight's game riding a 6-game win streak. The Millers' Chris Frank is the Western Canadian Baseball League's SaskTel Player of the Week. He racked up 11 RBIs with 11 hits, 5 runs scored, 5 doubles, a home run, and 3 stolen bases in 4 games last week. The East Division leading Saskatoon Berries are in Regina tonight taking on the Red Sox. And also the Weyburn Beavers host Medicine Hat. In Prairie Gold Lacrosse League action tonight, the Moose Jaw Junior Mustangs will travel west to Swift Current to take on the Wolverines. The Mustangs currently sit in fourth place, 2 points behind Swift Current. It's an AL East showdown tonight at Fenway Park between the Blue Jays and Red Sox. And Canada's journey at the FIFA World Cup continues on Thursday afternoon. They take on Qatar at BC Place in Vancouver. Game time is 4 o'clock Sask time. 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
4: A yellow severe thunderstorm warning is in effect for Moose Jaw area that may be capable of producing strong wind gusts, large hail, and heavy rain. Tonight, scattered showers or thunderstorms, with a risk of a severe thunderstorm this evening. Northwest wind of 30 to 50 kilometers an hour, low of 10. Tomorrow, a mix of sun and cloud, scattered showers with a risk of a thunderstorm, temperature high of 18. Thursday, scattered showers, high of 19. Friday, sunny, high of 22. And Saturday, sunny, high of 26. Find the full forecast at discovermoosejaw.com and stream the radio anywhere and anytime from the Discover Moose Jaw app.
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2: The Beatles' Hey Jude was the longest song to hit number one in the U.S. in rock history. Chiming in at 7 minutes and 7 seconds, the song remained number one on the charts for 9 weeks. Don McLean's American Pie was released 3 years later, and while the song's runtime is longer, it was shortened for radio play, where it sat at number one for 4 weeks. Guns N' Roses' November Rain is the current record holder for the longest song to sit at number one on the charts, with the final cut sitting at 8 minutes and 57 seconds.
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9: A yellow severe thunderstorm warning is in effect for Moose Jaw area that may be capable of producing strong wind gusts, large hail, and heavy rain. Tonight, we have scattered showers and thunderstorms with a risk of a severe thunderstorm this evening, low of 10. Tomorrow is a mixture of sun and cloud, scattered showers, and a risk of a thunderstorm, temperature high of 18. And Thursday, scattered showers, high of 19. 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
5: 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The town functions as both a farming community and an unofficial suburb of Regina. 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It's also home to the Duck Derby and the Great Pumpkin Scarecrow.
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0: Do you wonder sometimes why certain chapters are in the Bible? If so, maybe Genesis 38 is on your list. With humor and candor, our teacher, Dr. J. Vernon McGee, tells us that sometimes these passages can seem about as necessary as a fifth leg on a cow. Welcome to Through the Bible. I'm Steve Schwetz, your host. And stay with us, because really, all kidding aside, Dr. McGee explains that there are two very important reasons why Genesis 38 has been recorded in Scripture. With that in mind, let's listen to this brief introduction.
1: Many years ago, as a young minister, I made the statement that I would never read the 38th chapter of Genesis in public. I have followed that down through the years, but we will study the chapter. It's a sordid chapter, worst chapter in the Bible. And here is where somebody says, well, why is a chapter like this put in the Bible? It's just like some modern literature. Well, there's a great difference in this and some modern literature. This is put in as a warning, and it does not condone the sin. It condemns the sin. Modern literature and TV programs, they condone the new lifestyle. They actually recommend it. They approve it. But it is condemned here, and this reveals how far man can sink into sin.
0: Has Dr. McGee made you curious? It's going to be a great study. Before we get started, though, let's read a letter from a fellow Bible bus passenger who saw God's warnings in his life and responded in faith. And he writes, "Hello, my name is Wajib. I have three children. My wife and I run a small shop together. My mother is from Madura, and my father is Javanese. In the past, I was a Muslim, and my life was very messy. I had many bad habits, and I often felt ashamed because I couldn't change them. I began thinking about God because of a friend. He had studied at a Bible school in Batu. At first, I didn't believe him, and I didn't even like him. But I saw that he became a good and patient man. I wanted to be like him, but I couldn't change on my own. So I challenged God. I said, 'Jesus, if you are truly God, please give me a good job so my life can change.' 2 days later, a friend offered me a job. Little by little, I realized this was God answering my prayer. One Sunday, I followed a man carrying a thick Bible into a church. That's where I began to know God. The people welcomed me warmly, even after I told them I was a Muslim. They visited my home, and I learned more about God. When my family found out, they rejected me. With a heavy heart, I left Madura and settled in Batu. Even now, my wife is still Muslim. I listen to the program after work. Through it, I've come to understand who God really is. I've learned that God is good and that He loves us, even though sin has damaged human life. My prayer is that more Madurese people will come to know God and experience changed lives. I believe this program is a powerful way to bring hope and transformation." Well, that's quite a story. Thank God for His power to change lives when we're open to Him. Let's pray. Heavenly Father, thank You that when we were yet sinners, Jesus died for us so that we can have a relationship with You. Lord, we ask that many more will hear of Him and turn to You. In Jesus' name, amen. Let's dive into Genesis 38 on Through the Bible with Dr. J. Vernon McGee.
1: Now we come to this 38th chapter today. And very candidly, it reveals the sin of Judah. First of all, it leads me to say that the sons of Jacob was certainly not very much of a comfort to him. It looks as if all the sons were problem children, and I think they were, with the exception of Joseph and Benjamin. And of course, there was a great heartbreak connected with Joseph. And this reveals to us that Jacob did spend too much time in Padan Aram accumulating a fortune rather than teaching his children. And he was just a little bit different from Abraham. You'll remember that God said of Abraham, "For I know him, that he'll command his children and his household after him, and they shall keep the way of the Lord to do justice and judgment, that the Lord may bring upon Abraham that which he hath spoken of him." But old Jacob didn't do that, friends. He was so busy down there contending with Uncle Laban, he didn't have much time for those boys. And that was highly tragic, because each one of them seemed to have gotten involved into something that was very, very sinful. But why are we told about Judah here, especially at this juncture? Well, there's a twofold reason. I suggested last time one of the reasons is that these names that are here, we'll look at them in a moment, they happen to be in the genealogy of the Lord Jesus that opens the Gospel of Matthew, very frankly, reveals that he came down into the human family. It's a sinful line, but this is the way he came. And then there's another reason for this, especially at this time, because beginning in the next chapter, we go down to the land of Egypt, and Joseph goes ahead, as he very clearly detected from the fortuitous concurrence of circumstances in his life, that God had sent him down there to prepare the way for the coming down of the children of Israel. Not so much for a then famine, but to get them out, actually, of the land of Canaan from, actually, the abominable Canaanites into the seclusion of the land of Goshen down in Egypt. You see that had Jacob and his family continued on in the land of Canaan, they would have dropped down to the level of the Canaanites. We find that these people here are an abomination and were an abomination. And even when the children of Israel came into that land, why, they had a great influence upon them. And so God is getting his people down there, and this chapter certainly reveals the necessity for it. Now it's Judah. Judah is the kingly line, as we'll see later on. But notice Judah. And it came to pass at that time that Judah went down from his brethren and turned in to a certain Adullamite whose name was Hira. Now this is in chapter 38, verse 1. Notice this, and Judah saw there a daughter of a certain Canaanite whose name was Shua, and he took her and went in unto her. Now this is the story of Judah. He went down to do business with a certain Adullamite. When he got down there, he saw this Canaanite-ish woman. He had an affair with her, and she conceived and bare a son. He called his name Ur. And believe me, that's exactly what this man Judah had done. He'd erred, or he'd certainly sinned. And she conceived again and bare a son, and she called his name Onan. And she yet again conceived and bare a son, called his name Shelah. He was at Shezib when she bare him. And Judah took a wife for his firstborn, whose name was Tamar. And Tamar gets into the genealogy of Christ, by the way. And Judah's firstborn, was wicked in the sight of the Lord, and the Lord slew him. Now look at this family, just loaded with sin. And Judah said unto Onan, go in unto thy brother's wife, and marry her, and raise up seed to thy brother. And Onan knew that the seed should not be his. And so he didn't take her to wife, by the way. And the thing which he did displeased the Lord, wherefore he slew him also. Now this is certainly something that fits right into the present hour when there's such an emphasis on sex. Believe me, the sons of Jacob put an emphasis there also. Certainly Judah did, let's say that. We read then said Judah to Tamar, his daughter-in-law, remain a widow in thy father's house, tell Shelah, my son, be grown. For, he said, lest peradventure he die also, as his brethren did, and Tamar went and dwelt in her father's house. Now that was the custom in that day, that when a man died, his brother was to marry her. And the two of them, actually, they refused to do it, and they were smitten with death. Now Judah tells her to go into her father's house and wait. He has another son that's coming along. And now we read verse 12, and in process of time, the daughter of Shua, Judah's wife, died. And Judah was comforted and went up into his sheep shearers to Timnath, he and his friend Hira the Adullamite. Now it was told Tamar, saying, behold, thy father-in-law goeth up to Timnath to shear his sheep. Apparently, this deal that Judah had of going up to see this Adullamite by the name of Hira was in connection with sheep, raising sheep, because now they have a tremendous flock together, and Judah goes up there to shear them. And Tamar, who'd been waiting all this time, she came to the conclusion that Judah was not going to give Shelah as her husband, and she put her widow's garments off from her, covered her with a veil, wrapped herself, and sat in an open place, which is, by the way, the Timnath, for she saw that Shelah was grown, and she was not given unto him to wife. And this is, of course, the third son of Judah. Now, verse 15, when Judah saw her, he thought her to be a harlot because she'd covered her face. You see, she'd taken off her widow's garments, and now she's dressed there, sitting by the wayside, her face covered, which was the custom of the harlots in that day. And he turned unto her, by the way, and said, go to, I pray thee, let me come in unto thee. Now, you see, he's propositioned the woman. This is Judah. And he'd done the same thing with her mother, a Canaanite. It's a very black picture, by the way. It's a very ugly story that we have here. And Judah saw her. He thought she was a harlot. So she saw an opportunity of taking advantage of him, and she did. And he said, I'll send thee a kid from the flock. And she said, wilt thou give me a pledge till thou send it? He said, what pledge shall I give thee? And she said, thy signet, thy bracelets, thy staff that's in thine hand. He gave it her and came in unto her, and she conceived by him. She arose and went away and laid by her veil from her and put on the garments of her widowhood. And Judah sent the kid by the hand of his friend, the Adullamite, to receive his pledge from the woman's hand, but he found her not. He came into the town. He said, I'm looking for the harlot that's here. He asked the men of that place, saying, where is the harlot that was openly by the wayside? They said, there was no harlot in this place. Said, we don't have one here. Verse 22, and he returned to Judah and said, I cannot find her. And also the men of the place said that there was no harlot in this place. And Judah said, let her take it to her, lest we be ashamed. Behold, I sent this kid, and thou hast not found her. And it came to pass about 3 months after that it was told Judah, saying, Tamar, thy daughter-in-law, hath played the harlot, and also, behold, she is with child by whoredom. And Judah said, bring her forth and let her be burnt. That's Judah. May I say to you, this is your double standard. God doesn't approve of these things, friend. It's here in his word, but this doesn't mean he approve of it. The very fact that she shows that he disapproves of it. This is not the way that he wanted his people to act. And they're acting just like the Canaanites, and he's going to have to get them down into the land of Egypt and segregate them there in the land of Goshen to get them away from this terrible influence that there was there. This reveals the necessity for that. Why, this thing's almost unspeakable that Judah is doing here. The fact of the matter is, he can see the sin in somebody else. Can't see it in himself. You remember, Nathan went in and told David a story about a fellow had a little ewe lamb, and a rich man with a lot of sheep took it away from him, killed a little ewe lamb. Believe me, David was just like Judah here. You could see sin in somebody else. David says, we're going to get that man, and we're going to stone him to death because of that. He said, I'd like to know where the man is. Nathan said, you're the man. It's interesting, we see sin in other people that we ourselves can't see within our own being. This man's guilty. In fact, a double charge is against him, and this thing that he's done is unspeakable. It's his own daughter-in-law, and this is something that it's the custom there among the Canaanites. This is the way they live. We think today this sex revolution that we're having, and they talk about freedom of sex. Well, my friend, the heathen in the past all had the freedom of it. That's the reason they were heathen, and that's the reason that they lived as low as they did and finally were judged and removed from the scene. The Canaanites are gone. They disappeared. God judged them. That ought to be a message to any person But a great many don't seem to get it, even Christians today. Man, they'll say, well, I wonder why this is in the Bible. It's in the Bible to warn you and me, friends. It's in the Bible to let us know that God did not approve of it, and it'll explain why God is going to get them off down into the land of Egypt. Now, when she's brought before her father-in-law, why, notice what happens, verse 25. When she was brought forth, she sent to her father-in-law, saying, by the man whose these are, am I with child? And she said, discern, I pray thee, whose are these? The signet and bracelets and stuff. You know, when all of that was presented to old Judah, he was going to have her stoned. And she said, well, I'd like for you to know who the father of the child to be is. The one who owns this stuff I'm showing you, that's who it is. Judah looked at it, and he had to admit it was his. Verse 26, and Judah acknowledged them and said, she hath been more righteous than I, because that I gave her not to Shelah, my son, and he knew her gain no more. This is something that was repulsive even to Judah. But this is the way the Canaanites acted. This is the way they lived. Don't you see that God's going to have to get his people out of that land and away from that? And may I just pause this moment to make this application, because these things happened unto them for examples unto us. Now, I hear a great deal today that if you're going to witness to this generation, and if you can communicate to them, you've got to get down to their level. I disagree with that. God's never used that method to witness. God's always, under any circumstances, asked his people to live on a very high and lofty plane. Now, I can well understand that somebody might have come along, one of these present-day theologians, have come along and said to Noah, now listen, brother Noah, you're spending all your time working here on this boat, and you ought not to be doing that. We're having a big party over here in Babylon tonight. They just got in a new shipment of marijuana, and we tonight are really going to blow our mind. We are all going to pass around the grass, and we're just going to have a high old time, and we're going to take a trip. And you don't need to build a boat to take a trip. We're going to give you a trip. Come on over. And Noah says, no, I'm not. Well, brother Noah, how you expect to reach all the hippies of Babylon? How are you going to reach the Babylonian beboppers unless you're willing to come down and communicate with them? Fact of the matter is, God never asked him to come down and communicate. God asked him to give his message. That's what we're asked to give today. And I'm firmly convinced that if God's people would stand firm, and especially these men today that are so afraid they'll lose the crowd, so afraid they'll not have an audience to speak to, and they do everything in the world to get a crowd to speak to. And some of them are having their problems. But God never asked us to compromise. God asked us to give the Word of God. I remember hearing years ago the story about Dr. Schofield over in North Carolina. He's invited over there to speak, and it was a rainy night, the first night he began, and there's a very small crowd there. And the pastor felt called upon to apologize to Dr. Schofield. He reached over and he said to him, I'm very sorry tonight. There's so few people here to hear a man like you. We just regret it very much. And Dr. Schofield, he said, well, my Lord only had 12 men to speak to. And since he only had 12 men and never complained, may I say, who is C.I. Schofield that he should complain about a small crowd anywhere? My friend, that's a lesson that this generation hasn't learned. We think it's got to be big, and there got to be a lot of people there, or God's not in it. Maybe God has just called us to witness in these days. But I have news for you. I believe that if the Word of God's given out, it'll have its effect. It will certainly bring results. And Judah went down, and he sure communicated to the Canaanites. He couldn't have got down more on their level than he did. And look what it did. It brought tragedy. Now we're told, verse 27, it came to pass in the time of her travail that, behold, twins were in her womb. Came to pass when she travailed, and the one put out his hand, the midwife took and bound upon his hand a scarlet thread, saying, this came out first. came to pass as he drew back his hand that, behold, his brother came out, and she said, how hast thou broken forth? This breach is upon thee. Therefore his name was called Phares. And afterward came out his brother that had the scarlet thread upon his head, and his name was called Zerah. Now, here are these names that we've looked at. And I'd like for you now to go with me over to the first book of the New Testament, and let's read here. The first chapter, second verse. Abraham begat Isaac. Isaac begat Jacob. And Jacob begat Judas and his brethren. And Judas begat Phares and Zerah of Tamar. And Phares begat Esrom, and Esrom begat Aram, and on down, Salmon begat Boaz of Rahab, and Boaz begat Obed of Ruth, and Obed begat Jesse, and Jesse begat David the king. And if you just follow it right on through, why, you find out here, and Jacob begat Joseph, the husband of Mary, of whom was born Jesus, who's called Christ. This is the line into which the Lord Jesus came, by the way. And this is an evidence of the fact that God must now get his people down into the land of Egypt. All right, we'll return then to the story of Joseph, because he's already down there. He didn't go down willingly, but he's down there. He was taken down, and we saw at the conclusion of chapter 37, the 36th verse, the Midianites sold him. That is, Joseph into Egypt unto Potiphar, an officer of Pharaoh's and captain of the guard. Now we're going to find out that Joseph is an altogether different kind of boy than Judah was. I always have felt that Joseph and Benjamin did a great deal of teaching and instruction and personal attention that the other 10 boys never did get. These were the only two that Jacob seemed to be interested in. Now, Joseph, because of the hatred and animosity of his brothers, he's been sold down into the land of Egypt in the house of Potiphar, and he happens to be a very important soldier. He's in the military. He had his office in the Pentagon of that day, and he's part of the brass. He's a prominent official, by the way. Now let me read chapter 39, verse 1. And Joseph was brought down to Egypt, and Potiphar, an officer of Pharaoh, captain of the guard, an Egyptian, bought him of the hands of the Ishmaelites, which had brought him down thither. Verse 2. And the Lord was with Joseph, and he was a prosperous man, and he was in the house of his master, the Egyptian. Now, that'll be as far as we can go today. But that leads me to call your attention to something here that's very important for us to know. First of all, we have no record of God appearing personally to Joseph. And yet, you see more evidence of the direction and leading of God in his life than any other person in the book of Genesis. God appeared to the other three patriarchs, but not to this man. Why? Well, it's not necessary, because the circumstances reveal a hand of God in his life. And right here at the very beginning, we see it. But yet, you see some terrible things happening to him. And God will be in all of that, by the way. But we'll have to pick that story up next time. Until then, may God richly bless you, my beloved.
0: Joseph's story isn't over yet, and there's so much more ahead as our study of Genesis continues. We hope that you'll keep hopping aboard as the Bible bus rolls along. Until then, stay connected. 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In Canada, Box 25325, London, Ontario, N6C. 6B1. 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Now, these small cards include a QR code that links directly to Dr. McGee's teaching, an easy way to invite someone else to start discovering God's Word. 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I'm Steve Schwetz, and I'll be right here saving a seat just for you.

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14: In God's almighty omnipotent hands, He has reached out to you and me, and He has given to us every single promise in this book, and He says they are magnificent promises. That is, every single promise is a mega dose of God's grace toward you and me. Any of you deserve any of them? Not a one. Any of you ever seen a promise of God that came up short? No. Any of you ever seen a situation, a problem, a heartache, a burden that God was not more than sufficient? And many of us have been through deep, deep, deep trials and heartaches in our lives.
15: Jesus said, "You will know the truth, and the truth will set you free." So to fully experience the freedom that God offers, Christians need to understand and embrace the truth. Welcome to In Touch, the teaching ministry of Dr. Charles Stanley. 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
14: Would you turn to 2 Peter chapter 1? And we're in a series, How the Truth Can Set You Free. And our primary passage is in John chapter 8, verse 31, when Jesus said,

0: If you abide in my word or continue in my word, then are you truly my disciples, and you shall know the truth, and the truth shall make you or set you free. And you recall we mentioned the fact that there are three categories of attitudes we have to deal with in our life, one of them being insecurity, inferiority, inadequacy. And from those three things come all kinds of problems of frustration, worry, doubt, fear, and all the rest. And even though you're saved, know that you're saved, no question your mind about it. Why is it we do not enjoy living the Christian life with the confidence and assurance and success and triumph that God wants us to have? So just to refresh your memory for a moment and remind you that there are three truths in the scripture. They encompass all of these problems that you and I have about our attitudes. And that is, first of all, that we have a position in Jesus Christ, a position that does something for us. For example, a man becomes the president of the United States. He has a position. With that position comes tremendous power. When you and I were baptized by the Holy Spirit into Christ Jesus, which happened at our salvation experience, with that new position came a whole new perspective. So our position is the first truth. And that is our relationship to Christ. Secondly, who we are in Jesus Christ. That is, we were brought into this new position. He says this new position, this new relationship also would bring to realization who we are. He says we're his saints, we're his ambassadors, and we went through a whole series of what God says about who we are in Christ Jesus. And then the third perspective is what we have in him because of this relationship to him. So we're talking about our position, our person, and our possessions. Now, when you think about what your position is and who you are according to what God says and what you and I possess, now, we're not talking about what we're going to have when we get to heaven. We're talking about what we have here and now according to the word. When you and I put those three things together, our position, our possession, our personage, that is who we are on the basis of this relationship, my friend, there is no real legitimate basis for feeling insecure, inferior, and inadequate. So here we are on this particular message talking about our possessions in Christ. You recall last time we said we had several possessions. First of all, he said in Ephesians chapter 1, he says that God the Father, through the Lord Jesus Christ, has deposited in heaven to our account everything we'll ever need on the face of this earth so long as we'll live. He says likewise that you and I have become the joint heirs of the inheritance that God is providing for us. And thirdly, he says not only that, but we have access to this inheritance here and now, not when we get to heaven, but here and now. In 2 Peter chapter 1, in these two verses, and these two verses are just loaded about what we are talking about as far as what we have in him. So let's begin with verse 1 and read down through verse 4. Simon Peter, a bondservant or slave, an apostle of Jesus Christ, to those who have received a faith of the same kind as ours by the righteousness of our God and Savior Jesus Christ, grace and peace be multiplied to you in the knowledge of God and of Jesus our Lord. Now listen, seeing that his divine power has granted to us everything pertaining to life and godliness through the true knowledge of him who called us by his own glory and excellence. For by these, by his own glory and excellence, he has granted to us his precious and magnificent promises in order that by them you may become partakers of the divine nature, having escaped the corruption that is in the world by lust. Now, that may sound like a lot of jargon for just a moment, but I want us to look at those two verses in the light of our security, of our worthiness, and of our adequacy to meet any and every circumstance of life. So the first thing he says in this passage that you and I possess, listen, that is on the basis of the cross, the baptism of the Holy Spirit of our lives into Christ Jesus, making us one in him, and he living within us, we become the children of God. Now he says, One of our possessions as a result of that relationship is this, that you and I have every single thing we will ever need on this earth to live a godly, successful, triumphant, victorious Christian life. Now listen to what he says and the impact of this promise. Seeing that his divine power has granted to us everything pertaining to life and godliness through the true knowledge of him who called us by his own glory and excellence. What does it take for you and me to live the Christian life in a way that God desires that we live it? And secondly, in a way that is fulfilling for his purpose for our life. Well, first of all, for me to live that life, I need the truth. He says he's granted to us every single thing we'll need. Forgiveness, yes, on a daily basis. He says the power of the Holy Spirit in our life, we need that. We need faith, we need understanding, we need truth. Every single thing we need, he says, listen, seeing that by his divine power, he has granted to us everything that pertains to life and godliness, that is a living a godly life in Christ Jesus. I want you to notice two things here. First of all, how did we get it? He says he granted it to us by his divine power. Now the word granted here in the tense it is, in the perfect tense, passive tense, which means that in times past, God executed something. And having executed in the past, he is continuing in our life what he executed in the past so that, now watch this word. Notice what he says. He says he has granted to us. That word means more than just the fact that he gave it. The word means that a large hand of generosity. It was a large hand of generosity that gave to us everything we need, which means that God Almighty himself has given to us not just a little bit, but he says he granted to us the day we were saved. He placed within us at our disposal everything we would ever need. He says he granted to us, that is, a wide, bountiful, generous hand from God, gave to us everything we would ever need in order to live successfully the Christian life. Now, it's one thing to have it. It's something else to be told that I have it. It's something else to know how to put it into action. It's something else to claim it for myself. It's something else to execute it in my daily life. But God says he has given to us every single thing we will ever need to live a godly life in Christ Jesus. If God allows or puts a places or whatever you want to say, you remember this, he has done that only after he has placed at our disposal that which we need to live victoriously the Christian life. Now, the two categories of people here, there are those, I believe, who do not know but who are searching. And what does God do to a searching heart? They that seek me find me. He says, ask and it shall be given you. Seek and you shall find. Knock and it shall be opened. And then there are those that category of believers who say, well, I'm saved and I don't understand it. Nobody's told me. And I guess one of these days I'll understand it. Until that day, I'll just sort of float along and hope for the best. And I want to tell you, my friend, when you just hope for the best, it doesn't work that way. Now, one reason God didn't make this book in such simplicity of ABC, 1, 2, 3, so that everybody could understand it. Once in a while, somebody says, well, if God meant for me to understand it, he would have made it simple. No, he wouldn't have. If he'd have made it simple like 2 + 2 = 4, it did yesterday, today, and forever, always will. And you and I could understand the scriptures as simply as we'd like to. You know what would happen? We'd read it, close it and say, well, you know, if you all you got to do is just look on page 694 and the answer's there. I look at page 321, the answer's there. It is the fact that God has withheld some things for us that does what? It drives us to the Word. Now, those who want to know the truth and discover the truth and be set free, there's a hunger in their hearts. Friend, listen, if you don't have a hunger for God, it says something about your relationship to Jesus Christ. And one of the motivations of this series is that you get hungry, thirsty, yearning deep down inside, that you cannot get enough of who God is and what he's like in order that your life and my life may reach the potential that God has made for us. Listen, he says it was by his divine power. Listen, if it took his divine power to execute this, it means it takes his divine power to make it practical in our life. Seeing that his divine power has granted to us everything pertaining to life and godliness, how? Through the true epigenosko, that means the full experiential knowledge of Jesus Christ, who called us by his own glory and excellence. Now, let me show you what that means. What he's saying is this, that God has given to us every single thing we need to live a godly life in Him. That came through our knowledge, our saving knowledge of Jesus Christ. And He says that God appealed to us in this manner. That when you were saved, God made His appeal to you through His own glory and excellence. And here's what that means. That God makes His appeal to lost men today, not on the basis of hellfire and damnation. But He says, I'm appealing to you to give me your life. I'm appealing that you will respond to my gift of goodness and grace to you. He says, I'm appealing to you on the basis of my love and goodness and mercy and generosity. I'm appealing to you on the basis that I am God and you need to be saved. I'm appealing on the basis that you can become the person that I have equipped you to be. And so He says, I make my appeal to you on the fact that I'm willing to accept you as the sinner as you are. I'm willing to accept you, redeem you, reconcile you. I'm willing to make you a brand new creation. That's God's appeal. Listen, how can you turn down, my friend, when Almighty God is saying to you, I'm willing to accept you just like you are. I'm willing to change you step by step. I'm willing to move into your life and forgive you of your sins. I'm willing to take you right where you are in your self-condemnation, in your rejection, your inadequacy, your inferiority, your sense of insecurity, your sense of worthlessness that you don't belong, everything that is as you absolutely clouded and smothered and choking the very life out of you. God says, look, don't try to correct anything. I'll take you just the way you are. If you're willing to accept, ask me to forgive you, willing to accept me as your Savior and Lord, willing to yield your life to me, I'll turn your life around and make you a new creature. Let me ask you a question. What do you have to lose, my friend, when God Almighty has offered all of that, and He says He's offered it on the basis of grace? That is, there isn't anything you can do to pay for it, to merit it, work for it, nothing you can do, but by faith, bend your stubborn, rebellious will and say, Lord Jesus, not my will, but thine be done. And you see so many people who say, well, I would become a Christian, but I know I can't live it. What He says in this passage is that Almighty God, when you are saved, you are equipped with everything it will ever take to live it victoriously. But you need to be informed about what you have. You need to be taught about how to get this into your life, execute it in your life on a daily practical basis. Verse 4. Something else He says we have because of this relationship to Him. For by these, that is His glory and excellence, His appeal, and what that appeal has brought our salvation, He has granted to us His precious and magnificent promises, in order that by them you might become partakers of the divine nature, having escaped the corruption that's in this world by lust. Now listen, He says He's granted to you, that is, out of these mighty hands of God, out of these mighty, omnipotent hands of His, He says that He's reached out to you and He said, there's everything you will ever need to live the Christian life godly, successfully, triumphantly. Everything you'll ever need in these godly, omnipotent, all-sufficient, ever-adequate hands of Almighty God. Now, let me ask you a question. If that's true, what in the world are you worried about? In other words, He says He's already granted. Now, watch this. For by these He has granted to us His precious promises. Now watch this. He didn't say you're going to get His promise. He didn't say you're going to have a promise. He says that in times past, Almighty God executed something. God Almighty granted to you and me in the past every single promise that Almighty God in His omniscience could come up with. He has granted that to us. Having executed that, all of them have been available to us from the moment we've been saved. He didn't say, you're going to get a promise. He said, they're already yours. They have already been deposited to your account. Listen, for by these He has granted to us, now watch this, two words. He didn't say God's promises. He said magnificent, precious promises. Now, precious means, watch. Precious means, and you see, Peter didn't write this. He penned what God wrote and put it in his mind to write. God said, on the basis of His judgment, this isn't man's judgment, this is God's judgment, on the basis of divine judgment, on the basis of omniscience, knowing everything, God says those promises are tremendous in value. He says not only that, and the word he uses here for magnificent is tremendous. The Greek word is megas. So he didn't say that God's just given you and me some promises. He said he has, listen, what did he say? That these great mighty hands have given to us, now watch the full meaning, have given to us already in the past. They are in our present possession here and now. And that word granted means in our present possession, no strings attached. It's a work of grace. In God's almighty, omnipotent hands, he has reached out to you and me, and he has given to us, we have on our account, every single promise in this book, and he says they are magnificent promises. That is, listen, it's like God's capsules, and they are mega doses of God's grace. That's what he's saying. Every single promise is a mega dose of God's grace toward you and me. Any of you deserve any of them? Not a one. Any of you ever seen a promise of God that came up short? No. Any of you ever seen a situation, a problem, a heartache, a burden that God was not more than sufficient? And many of us have been through deep, deep, deep trials and heartaches in our lives. Has God's remedy ever come up short? He says they are mega doses. They are magnificent, magnificent mega doses, mega capsules of God's grace. Listen, and they are what? They are designed and fitted and programmed just to meet your particular need at that time. And what I'm saying to you is that all of us have every single promise God's ever given. We have it. He says he's already given it to us. In the past tense, he says perfect passive. He gave it to us. He executed. We have it now. And it is God's purpose to so work in your life and my life that our life is an ongoing experience of doing what? Continuously claiming the promises of God. Claiming his health. Claiming his healing. Claiming his wisdom. Claiming his direction. How can I? You say, well, how can you claim all that? Because, you see, here's the problem. Here's what God wants us to do. He wants us to look at his word. So what does he do? He wants us to take every need we have and stack it against the word. Well, here's what he said. For by these he has granted to us his precious, magnificent megadoses of grace, in order that what? By them you might become partakers of the divine nature, having escaped the corruption that's in the world by lust. So he says, there's a third thing that you and I have, and the third thing we have in this passage is that you and I have victory over sin in this life. Listen, he says, now by these magnificent promises, one of those promises is my forgiveness and salvation, my forgiveness on a daily basis and all the rest that goes with that. He says that we might become partakers. That means a sharer. It's the same word in the Greek of koinonia, which is fellowship. That in fellowshipping with him, listen, here's the key, in fellowshipping with him, what? In fellowshipping with him, we escape the overwhelming defeat by corruption, which is the result of lust. So he says it is in our fellowship. Now listen, when you and I are fellowshipping with him, we're talking with him, listening to him, claiming his promises, in the word, seeking to know him, but it is in our fellowship with him that we find the way out when temptation comes. It is in our fellowship that we understand more of what he's like as God quietly reveals himself. And so oftentimes, so simply, he can tell us the most precious, beautiful truths. And we're just being quiet, listening to him, focusing on a promise. God knew that you and I, all of our life, would need not his assistance, but his very life. And you see what he's saying in this passage is this. He says, I've already given you everything you'll ever need to live a godly life. Secondly, he says, every promise in the book's mine, and I've given it to you with my great large hands of grace and love and mercy. He says, I have already given to you every single promise, valuable, precious, magnificent promises given by God. And he says, they're yours. And as you exercise these promises, he says, you'll be able to escape the slimy, slick, tar-like, gluey, molasses-like carnality and fleshliness that's all over this world. He says, you'll be able to live your life in the grace of God, in the power of God, in the peace of God, in the purity of God, in the prosperity of God. How? Just resting on what he's already provided. You see, that's why the believer's life is a walk. It's a walk in grace. It's a walk in spirit. It's a walk in faith. It's a walk in love. And friend, I don't know who you are or where you are, but I can tell you this. Until you discover by faith what I'm talking about, you're going to spend your life and wonder what's missing. And I can tell you what's missing. Jesus Christ and all that comes with having Him as your Savior, your Lord, your Master, and your life.
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8: Today's scripture reading is Romans chapter 5, verses 6 through 8. For while we were still helpless, at the right time, Christ died for the ungodly. For one will hardly die for a righteous man, though perhaps for the good man someone would dare even to die. But God demonstrates His own love toward us, in that while we were yet sinners, Christ died for us.
1: New believers may find it difficult to accept that God loves them just as they are. After all, much of the world operates by conditional love, which offers approval and acceptance on the basis of performance. So when we first come to Christ, there is often a natural tendency to assume we must strive to earn blessings. Divine love can never be gained by human effort. There's nothing we can do to make our Father love us more, nor can we do anything to make Him stop loving us. No matter what has occurred in your past or what you're struggling with right now, God's love is freely given to you. Our Heavenly Father pours His love upon us without exception. It's not as if He postponed loving you until the moment you invited Him into your life. In truth, the Lord never began to love you at all. He always has. From the creation of the world, God knew you and loved you. Rejoice in the Father's love. Experience His peace instead of focusing only on what-ifs, and embrace a life characterized by purpose rather than fear. It's available as soon as you prayerfully open your arms to His unconditional love.
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9: The grace and mercy of God never fail. Here's a moment with Charles Stanley.
0: God is a God of grace and mercy and love and goodness and kindness toward us. And all of us who have been saved realize we were saved by the grace of God. That means by His unmerited, that is, His undeserved love and favor toward us as a result of sending His Son, the Lord Jesus Christ, to the cross to die for our sin. We realize we didn't deserve that. That is a gift of His grace. We're quick to understand that. Sometimes we forget to realize that everything else that comes our way is also the result of God's grace and love and mercy toward us. You say, well, what about those difficult times, those times that we don't like? Well, sometimes those also are gifts of God's goodness and love and mercy and grace toward us. Now, we don't realize why He sends them. We don't particularly like it. We don't like the nature of it. We don't like the timing of it. We don't like anything about it. And then as time goes by, we look back and realize God was just loving us. He was preventing us from doing something that would have wrecked our lives. We were heading in a direction that God knew was not wise. And so even the difficult times, those times that we don't understand, are also oftentimes acts of His love and grace and mercy.
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16: It took me 4.5 years to get out of debt. That's, you know, it took time. It wasn't just going to happen instantly, and it may take time for couples to get into a better place financially. Be patient, put honoring the Lord first, put loving each other well second, put making a difference in the world third, and start to orient your finances that way. It may not change radically overnight, but eventually you'll be on a very, very good path.
17: Well, that's Matt Bell, and he joins us today on Focus on the Family with Jim Daly. We're going to be exploring some healthy habits for your marriage with regard to finances. Thanks for joining us. I'm John Fuller.
18: You know, John, money can be a really touchy subject within marriage and within families. Mm-hmm. It's probably, you know, it ranks right up there, number one, two, or three in the areas of marriage that couples really struggle with. So it's a very important topic. We come to this Probably every couple of months, we try to do a program to help people with their finances. Let me rattle off some stats. Did you know about 40% of couples don't know their spouse's salary?
17: Oh.
18: Now, I probably know just about every NFL salary. You know, what is Bo Nix of the Broncos making? But, you know, that'd be an interesting question. Do you know more about the salary of sports figures and not your spouse, right? Another one, 28% of couples admit to hiding significant purchases or debt from their spouse. And I remember a story where a couple got married in their 20s. The woman had accumulated $250,000 of school debt for a French literature degree.
17: Oof.
18: And wow, I mean, that, and had not disclosed it to her fiance and then husband. And that would be a rude awakening. Mm. There are practical biblical approaches to money. And I think the main point is simply good to be reminded of how we should manage that money.
17: Mm-hmm. Yeah, and it's great to have Matt Bell back with us. He's been here before. Our listeners really resonate with his insights. He's a personal finance writer and speaker, and he's the managing editor at Sound Mind Investing, and he and his wife, Jude, have three young adult children. Today, we're going to be talking about a brand new book that he's written called Starting Strong, Discovering the Good That Money Can Do Through Your Marriage.
18: Matt, welcome back to Focus on the Family. Good to have you.
16: Thanks so much, Jim and John. It's a pleasure to be here.
18: You know, one of the most interesting things with financial folks, you know, planners, helpers, writers on the topic, most of them come from a place of pain. You're not born necessarily. Maybe you have an aptitude to accounting, I don't know. But most of the people that I've interviewed come from a period of time where they were in the hole and they had to figure it out. I really appreciate that. I think Dave Ramsey has that testimony. What's your prodigal story?
16: Well, it very much is just that, the prodigal son. I inherited $60,000 from an uncle when I was in my mid-20s. Had no idea he planned to leave me any money, an incredible gift, incredible surprise. And I really did have good intentions with that money when I received it. I thought this is a once-in-a-lifetime opportunity to do something amazing career-wise. And I love to play golf. I love to travel. I thought, how can I turn all of that into a career? So I created a newsletter for people to take golf vacations. and while it lasted, it was amazing. I got to play Pebble Beach. I got to play these great golf courses in southern Spain. It was everything I dreamed it could be, except profitable.
18: Yeah. Wow. It sounds like you're ahead of the tech curve on that. You could have had a following, an app. People would have paid you money to go play golf.
16: Well, keywords were could have.
18: It
16: didn't really work out all that
18: 20
16: well.
18: 20 years ahead of that one, right?
16: Yeah.
18: Yeah. Let me ask you this, Matt. If you would have invested that $60,000 in your 20s, you would have
16: painful,
18: had $2 million by the time you were 65. Did you realize that?
16: Well, very painful to think about that, but you're exactly right.
18: Compounding interest is quite amazing, isn't it?
16: You sound like some of my friends
18: I have talked to people that have given, you know, put $5,000 for their kids who were just born, and they've shown me the models at average rates of growth from the stock market, you would expect about $1 million when that one-year-old turns 65.
16: It's amazing what it can turn into.
18: Without putting any more into it.
16: But in my case, I took the $60,000 and transformed it into $20,000 of credit card debt.
18: Wow. Okay. Now let's speak about that, the $20,000 of debt.
16: You've got to do a lot of things wrong to do that, and I was doing a lot of things wrong. But it was a huge wake-up call. It was very humbling to see that dream die, to see, you know, the guilt of squandering my uncle's hard-earned money and that sort of thing. So I moved home with my parents for 6 months, and I was really down for the first couple of months that I was out there. But God used it for great good. I mean, a friend of mine from college reached out and shared his faith with me. He had become a Christian a year after I graduated from college, and that was life-changing unto itself because it got me exploring matters of faith, and ultimately I placed my faith in Christ, which would have been plenty to come out of that experience. But I also really got interested in learning about money.
18: Yeah.
16: And I was amazed at how much the Bible says on this topic. And so I've been writing about it, speaking about it, learning about it ever more ever since then.
18: You know, Matt, it's a great insight. So this was your valley. You were 25, 24?
16: Yeah, mid-20s.
18: I mean, so you hit this valley of being in debt, $20,000. This friend of yours from college calls.
16: Yeah.
18: He's just accepted Christ the year before. He starts sharing the Lord with you, I'm assuming.
16: Right. Yeah.
18: You you're not repelled by that. You're intrigued, partly because I'm sure you're in a valley.
16: Yeah, absolutely. I was humbled. I was so humbled by that experience, and so just kind of distraught and trying to figure out what is my life going to be about. I thought I knew, but clearly I didn't know. And so he was saying encouraging things like, God has a plan for your life. And that was very intriguing to me. So I began reading the Bible. I began going to church. I began learning. And I was just a sponge for all things related to matters of faith. And then I couldn't believe how much the Bible says about money. So the first church I went to has a stewardship ministry. I got involved in that and just loved that. So I loved seeing how God was using my pain, my values, as you said, my story, to start to help others. Because I'm not a guy that's always gotten the money thing right. I can relate to a person who's had trouble with money.
18: You know, I so appreciate that, though. But, you know, speaking to those who are listening or watching, I mean, that's a starting place when you're in that valley. Mm-hmm. So often that's where the Lord begins to turn your heart, right? And open your ears and eyes to what is true, the spiritual
16: Absolutely.
18: Things that are most important. You usually win those battles down in the gutter and not on the mountaintop. I mean, that comes later. Let me ask you this in terms of scripture. Matthew 6:24 says you cannot serve both God and mammon. That's a very famous area of scripture. How can we cultivate an attitude toward money that honors God? And let me add this too, in a culture that, you know, for the most part, needs are taken care of, in Western civilization, not all of it, here in America, Canada, parts of Europe. So how do we even get our hands around what the Lord would want for us and what we think is being poor or being rich?
16: Yeah, well, the Bible never says that money is a bad thing unto itself. You know, the Bible doesn't say that money is the root of all evil. Some people think it does. It says the love of money is a root of all kinds of evil. And I think that's a really important distinction. So I think as we start to see that God's intentions for us are good, that he wants good things for us, and as we start to experience some of the worldly approaches to money and see that that's either not working or could be hollow if you do achieve some financial success, and you start to see, oh, the Bible says so many things about money, so many practical things about money, but God just wants us to put him first. And that's the thing. You can't serve both God and money. God needs to come first, and then money is used according to his principles for his purposes. That's the approach that tends to work really, really well.
18: So you and Jude, your wife, you're engaged. You're looking at the registry. Everybody's done that. Our registry may have been Target. I don't remember. That's probably a true story, actually. But the you know, you're looking at China.
16: Right.
18: That was nice.
16: Right. That was the source of our first disagreement.
18: Oh. Let me know. Yeah, tell me what happened with that and how it pointed to a little, you know, rub between the two of you.
16: Yeah, it's funny because we dated for 6 months and then we got engaged and things were going along really, really well. But then we started to register for gifts that we wanted other people to buy for us. It wasn't even our money we were spending. It was other people's money. But it was in that department store, walking these aisles of plates and cups and saucers, that we realized, oh, wow, we have very different views of what these things should look like. And, you know, it sounds so trivial, right? But yet it started to make me concerned. I mean, I'm very kind of minimalist. I like, you know, my parents were that way. And so I think I've adopted their views of design and art and what looks good. That's what I was drawn to. Very simple, you know, maybe plain white, you know, sturdy would be good. It's going to last a long time. But Jude grew up in a home where there was a set of dishes on display, very formal gold-rimmed dishes, and their everyday plates had a floral design. Floral really works against my instincts.
18: Taking up way too much space.
16: Yes. And so I started to think, oh, wow, we're so different in this area. I never noticed. And so I started to think, oh, what other things in my life are going to have floral designs on them? And it started to be a little bit fearful. But, you know, it's a funny anecdote, but really it pointed to the need to have lots of conversations and try to come together. And I think over the years I've kind of moved toward her and she's moved toward me on design issues. So we've come together. But that was the first example of, wow, we're really on different pages on something.
18: That's great, Matt. What was your second argument? No, I'm kidding. You don't need to answer that question. Let me mention this, though, talking about arguments. According to one study from Fidelity, the resource management firm, rather large, they say as many as 25%, that's one in four couples, call money their most significant relationship challenge.
16: Yeah.
18: So that's a big number.
16: Yeah.
18: And it probably, if you look across the arc of decades of marriage, it doesn't go down typically.
16: Yeah.
18: It still rests in bubbles, one, two, or three.
16: Hmm.
18: What's happening with those couples?
16: Yeah, I think initially when couples come together in marriage, what's happening there is that, you know, people don't enter marriage with a blank slate. We all bring something into our marriage. We bring stuff into our marriage. We bring how we saw our parents deal with money into our marriage that we may not even realize the degree to which it still works on us, but we bring that. That's a big factor. We bring our hopes and dreams around money that might be very different from our spouse. We bring certain early experiences we've had with money. In my case, I had a lot of debt, and that was a very traumatic experience. And we bring very different temperaments into marriage. And these things don't naturally just fit together. And so that's a source of a lot of friction and a lot of having to work things out early in marriage. But then as time goes on, I think people, it's a failure to communicate.
18: Mm-hmm.
16: I mean, as you mentioned, people don't even know what their spouse earns for a living. That's just a failure to communicate. So just more communication around money and most things would probably help.
18: Mm-hmm. Yeah, for sure.
19: Yeah, along those lines, Matt, Jim mentioned this couple that got engaged and married, and she had no disclosure about sort of where she was at with her debt. You advocate full disclosure about all of that for
16: That's
19: couples
16: right.
19: that are getting married or have recently married.
16: Yeah.
19: What's the importance of that?
16: Yeah, I advocate full financial disclosure before marriage and complete ongoing financial transparency after marriage. You don't want to be surprised when you get married at what you're actually married into with all this debt, because I really believe, you know, the vision for marriage in the Bible is oneness, it's unity. And so if one spouse was really wealthy before marriage, now, once you're married, you're both very wealthy. If one spouse had a lot of debt before marriage, when you come together in marriage, now you both have a lot of debt. There's a great story that I have from my past where a couple that I know, Scott and Karen, she brought $50,000 of non-mortgage debt into their marriage. He called it a reverse dowry. and he had,
18: that is so true.
16: He had a great attitude about the whole thing, though, because she would always say early in their marriage, oh, my debt is keeping us from doing this or that. My debt, I feel so bad about my debt. And he would always correct her and say, it's not your debt, it's our debt. And I think that's a really bold act of leadership, act of love, to take that perspective. So I just want there to be no surprise. Prizes. I want there to be full disclosure, maybe not on your first date, but as things start to get serious in a relationship, it seems to be headed toward marriage. Now, let's understand, how much are we each earning? How much do we have in savings? Are there any traumatic stories in our background around money? And then ongoingly, everybody, both parties should have access to all the finances.
19: Yeah. This Focus on the Family broadcast will continue in just a moment.
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18: Matt, what are some ways that couples can create that financial unity? What are some practical tools they can use?
16: Yeah, one of the things is simply having conversations about the past. You know, how were you raised around money? That's really big. There was one couple that I tell the story of in the book where they were on some fun outing to Wrigley Field in Chicago. What can't be fun about that? Mm-hmm. You're just at this great ballpark. But some of them, the topic of money came up, and it closed the conversation down because he found out that she was carrying a balance on a credit card, and that to him was an absolute no-no. And so it was a troubling, difficult conversation, but it also opened up the door to more conversations where they gained a much greater sense of empathy and understanding of each other's background. He grew up in a very stable household. There was always money for vacations and groceries. She grew up single-parent household where money was always tight. She had gotten acclimated to using credit cards, but in realizing he really didn't like that, she quickly paid off her balance, and he, by the same token, gained some empathy for the difficulty with which she was raised with a single parent household.
18: That field level ticket at Wrigley might be $128 bucks.
16: You
18: might
16: it is
18: start
16: today.
18: There, but anyway, no, I mean that's part of it is that communication. You know, let me go back for a moment to that opening comment I gave of a situation was a true situation where this young man and woman were getting married. Mm. She had not disclosed her school loans of $250,000 for a 4-year degree.
16: Wow.
18: And, you know, then they're married and that came forward. And how would you go about as the spouse has no debt and that's never come up? And this is an off the wall question for you. But what do you say at that point? You're already married now. She's disclosing this and you say, okay, there's only one option. We've got to create a financial plan that pays that down.
16: Yeah.
18: But wow.
16: Yeah, and hopefully that's it, that they're both on that same page, that, hey, we're in this together now, so let's tackle this together. It may take time. It may mean dying to certain dreams, or at least the timing of certain dreams, but we're in this together, so let's get really committed to getting out from under. And the story I mentioned of the couple where she had $50,000 of non-mortgage debt, they saw the blessing of not buying a house when all their friends were buying a house. They saw the benefit of waiting, even though they sometimes... And by the way, they were giving generously throughout that time.
18: Huh.
16: And she told the story very candidly about how sometimes she felt like, boy, if we didn't give so much, we'd be able to get out of debt so much faster. But they saw God's blessing in it because ultimately when they did get out of debt, they realized that they would have bought a house at a very difficult time or at the market high.
18: Right.
16: And today, given what happened eventually at that point, the market had declined quite a bit, they probably would have been underwater on a house that they bought then.
18: Anybody else have that gift? Buying at the high point and selling at the low point? I'm good at that. So, hey, Matt, what about the common question about combined accounts? And if we have combined accounts, how do I get him a birthday present? He's going to know about it.
16: Right.
18: Or, you know, something like that, keeping separate accounts, maybe the both of them work and they just decide, let's keep separate checking accounts rather than a joint checking account.
16: Yeah, I would strongly encourage joint accounts because that fosters transparency and teamwork and unity. But in terms of buying a gift, you could do something as simple as withdraw some cash from an ATM. So now there's no record that's readily apparent of where a gift was purchased. So there can be a surprise doing something as simple as that.
18: Yeah, that's good. You know, your book Starting Strong has many gold nuggets in it. The one that caught me as maybe the mother load is this idea that normally we start with expenses, savings, and then giving.
16: Yeah.
18: And you say flip that, start with giving.
16: That's right.
18: That's an amazing thought. I'd never thought of that. I mean, I did it the traditional way.
16: Yeah. It's very countercultural. You know, I tell people in a variety of workshops, if you take nothing out of this workshop today, take this. The order with which you use money will make all the difference. And with a married couple, it'll make all the difference in their finances. It'll make all the difference in their marriage. And so think about it. There's only a few things you can do with money. You can spend it. You can use it for debt payments. You can save it. You can invest it. You can give it away. And that's the order that our culture teaches us in countless ways, both overt and subtle. We're taught to spend first. We're making, you know, $80,000 a year. That means you can live here. You can drive that. You can wear this brand of clothing. When spending comes first, debt is just a given, I've found. And if any money is left over, some might be saved, invested, and given away. But typically, there isn't much left over. So if we flip that, you know, the Bible says, honor the Lord with your wealth, with the first fruits, the first portion of all of thy increase, one version of the Bible says. says. So if we flip that equation on its head and we say, we're going to honor the Lord with the first portion by giving to his work in this world. We're going to give first. Then we're going to save a portion because the Bible says in the house of the wise are stores of choice food and oil, but a foolish person devours all that they have. Then we're going to invest a portion for the future. And then we're going to decide, we're going to see how much we can afford to spend on housing and clothing and vacations and all the rest. And along the way, we're cautious to not become enslaved to creditors, as the Bible warns. If people will do that, it sounds so simple. It's so practical. It's so effective. It's so biblical. And yet it's so rarely practiced. Mm. But if people will do that, it will serve them so well.
19: Yeah. So is it 10%? Is it 5%? How do I determine that I'm going to start by giving first?
16: Yeah. And that's a fair question because I think people need guardrails. They need some guidance about that. And so the Old Testament teaches very clearly a tithe or a tenth part, 10% of income. That's a starting point. In the New Testament, Matthew 23:23, Jesus seems to affirm the tithe. And yet every example in the New Testament goes beyond it. You've got Zacchaeus giving half. You've got the widow giving all. And that's what Jesus did with the laws is he changed them from letter of the law adherence to spirit of the law. And I just think it makes sense to use that as a helpful biblical starting point.
18: You know, so many people I talk to, couples that recount their early years, and they'll say often, those were great years, but we didn't have a bed. We didn't have a couch. Yes. We didn't have a table. That was Gene and I.
19: You didn't have a table, right?
18: We had no furniture because I had just gotten back from Japan a couple of years before. I said, we can make a futon, you know, we'll just throw blankets down until they're soft. So buy 3 or 4 blankets, that becomes your mattress. And then here we go. So, you know, that part of that struggle is actually part of building your memory together.
16: Yeah.
18: You know, the sweetness of all that when
16: that's
18: it was
16: right.
18: tough.
16: Yeah, absolutely. When you're starting out, that's why it's so important with all these things we're talking about to get these things right from the beginning, because life is only going to get busier and maybe God's going to bless you more financially. And so if we establish these priorities early in our marriage, we're going to serve the Lord. As for us and our household, we will serve you, Lord. We're going to base our decisions, our marriage and our finances on the solid rock of God's word. We're going to, you know, use money in a way to love each other well, to strengthen our marriage and to glorify God and to make the difference in the world that God intended when he brought us together in marriage. Make these decisions early. And, you know, you mentioned kind of the early, many people experience that sort of early difficulties and financially in their starting out years. John Rockefeller, you know, one of the wealthiest people that ever lived, he said, I never could have tithed on my first $1 million if I hadn't tithed on my first salary, which was $1.50 a week.
18: Wow.
16: And I think there's an important point. There's an important point for kids there, teaching kids about generosity, and an important point for our marriages. Let's start there and let's see how God blesses that over time. And I think I feel very confident that he will.
18: You know, the most common thing, Matt, right here at the end, and we'll continue if you can stick with us, we'll keep going. But the most common thing, I think, is if you only knew the mountain I faced, you know, I can barely scrap by. Mm. How often is it that you look at somebody's finances in that consulting role? Mm. And it's really perspective over everything. It just means you can't do certain things. Can you pay your rent or your mortgage?
16: Yeah.
18: Can you buy groceries? Can you take care of transportation?
16: Right.
18: And then beyond that, it kind of ends up being wants, right?
16: Yeah.
18: I mean, there are probably other things. You might have medical issues. Yeah. I get all that. And everything's unique. But what's that rhythm that you normally see with young couples where, you know, the advertising world has done a number on us, and we think we need those shoes, we need that coffee, we need whatever.
16: Right.
18: And in fact, you don't.
16: Yeah. I just encourage couples to live countercultural lives and to take their cues from the Bible. It will be a countercultural life. It'll be a life that isn't what your friends are necessarily doing or what you see on social media, but it will be a good life. So base your decisions on what the Bible teaches us about money. You know, get those decisions right early on. Make those convictions something that's really clear from the beginning of your marriage. Some couples do really, really have significant financial struggles, and God's going to meet them there. There's compassion for that. We're not about legalism and legally, you know, legalistic adherence to certain teaching in the Bible. But I think if people will orient their use of money around what the Bible teaches and be convicted by and motivated by what it teaches, and to make those distinctions between needs and wants, because a lot of times wants can morph into needs very easily. But if we orient things financially and otherwise around a biblical approach, over time, it will work well. It took me 4.5 years to get out of debt. That's, you know, it took time. It wasn't just going to happen instantly. And it may take time for couples to get into a better place financially. Be patient. Put honoring the Lord first. Put loving each other well second. Put making a difference in the world third. And start to orient your finances that way. It may not change radically overnight, but eventually you'll be on a very, very good path.
18: Well, that's a good word, Matt. And like I said, let's keep going and come back next time and continue the discussion. I think that'd be a great thing to do. It'd be a lot of help for, again, young couples particularly, but good advice for everybody. So we'll continue to talk about

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0: That was Focus on the Family. 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Coming in 30 minutes, back to the Bible. 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
2: Fella said to me, he said, you know, I thought if I made $50,000 a year, man, I'd be happy. 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So he said, if I made $200,000, I knew that would do it. $200,000, and that's at the point he was about to commit suicide till he turned on the television one Sunday night and began to watch our program, and God totally changed his life. 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
2: What if you're married to an unbeliever who wants to stay? Let him stay and grace his life and the life of your children with your blessing that comes from God. Well, what if he wants to go? Let him go, because God has called you to peace. Who will witness to him? Don't worry about that. You have no idea that you're even the instrument. God knows, and God will do it in his way.
3: Welcome to Grace to You, the Bible teaching ministry of John MacArthur. I'm your host, Phil Johnson. As society continues to reject Scripture and redefine what it means to be joined in marriage, the institution of marriage is at risk of losing all meaning in our culture. So how should you respond to those threats? And how can you have a marriage that will not only flourish, but also serve as a testimony of your faith in a loving and holy God? John MacArthur is answering those questions in his series titled Restoring Marriage. Today's lesson spells out how your marriage can honor God and help lead others to salvation. So now, if you're able, turn in your Bible to 1 Corinthians chapter 7 as John begins today's lesson.
2: Divine guidelines for marriage. Divine guidelines for marriage. 1 Corinthians 7, 8 to 16. And you know, it's difficult in our world, I think, to maintain a marriage, to maintain any kind of a lasting relationship. And unfortunately, what we experience is not a historical phenomenon that is new. It's something that has always been around. And if you go to 1 Corinthians chapter 7, you'll find that there was a terrible problem existing in Corinth, and it dealt with the whole area of marriage. And that is the problem to which Paul speaks in the 7th chapter. The Corinthians didn't really know what they should do in terms of marriage, or at least they weren't willing to admit what they should do and posed some questions to Paul about it. Last time we looked at verses 1 to 7, and we saw in verses 1 to 7 general principle regarding marriage. And what Paul said by way of a brief summary is this: marriage is normal, marriage is for the majority. So there is the general principle. Marriage is normal, singleness is the exception, it's a gift of God. If you have it, then it's something you ought to hold to and cherish as a special gift from God. Now he takes that principle in verses 8 to 16 and applies it to four groups. First group is the single.

0: people. Second group is the people who are married, and both are Christians. Third group, those married to an unbeliever who wants to stay. Fourth group, those married to an unbeliever who wants out. I say then to the unmarried, and especially to widows, it is good for them if they abide even as I. It's good to be single. If you're a bachelor, that's good. If you're a maiden who's never been married, that's good. If you're a widow or a widower, that's good. There's nothing wrong with that. And good means beneficial, excellent, and just good. Second group. And here comes practical advice to those who are married to a Christian. This includes most of us. We have Christian husbands, Christian wives. Now, what does he say to us? Verse 10 and 11. Under the married I command, yet it isn't I, but the Lord, let not the wife depart from her husband. And here he's simply saying Jesus already had something to say about it. Matthew 5:32, Matthew 19:9, and Mark 10:11 and 12. All three of those passages, our Lord Jesus Christ says, stay married. Do not divorce. Notice, it says at the end of verse 10, let not the wife depart. The word depart is a technical term for divorce. Don't divorce your partner. You say, well, why would two Christians want a divorce? Well, in Corinth, you see, they were saying, well, celibacy is the only way to go. Once you become a Christian, you got to drop all the physical part and you've got to devote yourself to Christ. We will now divorce and separate and give ourselves to Christ. He says, forget it. Don't do that. Don't divorce. There is no divorce tolerated among Christians. Now, let me add a footnote, very important footnote. Paul here is not dealing with a case of adultery. That is foreign to his discussion. In cases of adultery, listen to me, divorce was allowed among Christians. So we've seen the single people and those married to a Christian. Group three, those married to an unbeliever who wants to stay. Verses 12 to 14. Now, what happens in this situation is, let's say you've got a lady, and she says, you know, I've become a Christian. My husband is an out-and-out pagan. What do I do? Can I divorce him and marry a nice Christian man? That's a fair question. And then further, look at this. Look at back at chapter 6, verse 15. This is what Paul had been teaching them. Listen, don't you know that your bodies are the members of what? Christ. Shall I then take the members of Christ and make them the members of a harlot? God forbid. What? Know you not that he who is joined to a harlot is what? One body. For two saith he shall be one flesh, but he that is joined to the Lord is one spirit. Now remember what we said about that? The Christian is one with Christ, right? The Christian is a member of the body of Christ. If a Christian joins himself to a harlot, he defiles Christ, right? Can you see how the Corinthians would say, well, look, if I'm a member of Christ, if I'm one with the Lord, and I join myself to my pagan husband, am I defiling Christ? You see? That reasoning is possible. Wouldn't this be a defiling thing? If I would continue in this marriage, here am I, a member of Christ, joining myself to a member of Satan, am I not being defiled? Man, I got to get out of this thing. And maybe some very conscientious people really felt that way. Maybe they really did. What about a mixed marriage? What about it? Well, and there are several things to think about in a mixed marriage. Number one, mixed marriages are forbidden when they can be prevented, right? Verse 39 at the end says, if you're going to marry, marry only in the Lord. So the idea of a Christian marrying a non-Christian is totally in disobedience to Scripture. But what happens if you're already married and one gets saved? What does he say? Do I have to throw him out? What about it? Well, look at verse 12. To the rest, that is, to those who are in mixed marriages, speak I, not the Lord. In other words, I'm not quoting Christ anymore. There is no previous instruction in the Gospels. Not that it isn't revelation. It is. To the rest, speak I, not quoting the Lord. If any brother has a wife that believes not, not a Christian, but she is pleased to dwell with him, let him not divorce her. If you have an unsaved wife and she wants to stay, let her stay. Let her stay. And the woman, verse 13, who has a husband that believes not, if he be pleased to dwell with her, let her not leave him. God doesn't want everybody getting saved and saying, well, goodbye, Charlie, that's it for us. Go out and find myself a nice Christian fella. No, no. You know, it was bad thing in the early years of Christianity that the Christians were accused of destroying family relationships. A lot of pagan husbands were really uptight about their wives getting saved. You know, for a woman to change religion without her husband was unthinkable, but it was happening. And one of the things I was reading, and one of the ancient historians, Tertullian, was commenting on it, one of the things that the pagan husbands made a big issue out of was the holy kiss. And maybe the early church got a little carried away with the holy kiss, and one husband said, I don't want my wife going out spending all night at nocturnal convocations and paschal solemnities, creeping into prisons to kiss martyrs. Well, so there were some things that were upsetting, and I'm sure some Christians who didn't behave wisely had some problems in their mixed marriages. It would be difficult not to sympathize with some pagan husbands and pagan wives whose partners were not behaving as they should. But he says, look, if you have a partner who doesn't believe but wants to stay, don't divorce. Let him stay. Let him stay. You say, but wait a minute. Won't I get defiled? Won't this union defile me? Well, let's find out. Look at verse 14. Very interesting. For the unbelieving husband is sanctified by the wife, and the unbelieving wife is sanctified by the husband. Now, wait a minute here. You know something, folks. Not only is the believer not contaminated, but what happens? The very opposite. You say, well, will I be defiled by the unbeliever? No, he'll be sanctified by you. Fantastic. Instead of a Christian being defiled or made unholy, the unbeliever is actually made holy. Sometimes I ask a person, I say, do you come from a Christian home? No. No, I'm the only Christian there. Do you know how many Christians it takes to make a Christian home? One Christian. Say, what do you mean? Everybody else in the house is sanctified by your presence. Did you know that? You say, John, what do you mean by sanctified? That's a very strong word. I know it's a strong word. Sanctified means set apart, holy. You say, but what's it saying here? Well, it isn't saying that the guy is automatically converted. It's not saying if a husband doesn't believe, he's saved anyway, just because he's married to a Christian. No. No, it isn't saying that, and it isn't saying an unbelieving wife is saved automatically just because she's married to a Christian husband. Well, what does the word sanctified mean? Well, this is what we call matrimonial sanctification. And what do you mean by that? Well, that's just a term to distinguish it from spiritual and personal sanctification. You become set apart unto God and holy when you believe in Christ. But just having been in a home or living in a home where somebody is a Christian has a sanctifying influence. Paul doesn't mean that the unbeliever is automatically made a Christian by marriage. But what he does mean is that the marriage is benefited and that everybody in the house reaps the benefit. For example, two people, when they get married, become what? One. If God blesses one of that one, then the other one is going to get some of the spillover, right? That's all he's saying. Hey, if you're a non-Christian and you've got a Christian mate, you ought to thank God because your home is the recipient of the blessings of God. God pours out grace and mercy on that home, and just because you happen to be connected to that partner, you are the recipient of those things. Short of salvation, but nevertheless far superior to living in a totally pagan home. Marriage to a Christian creates a relationship to God for the non-Christian, though while it is short of salvation, it is far superior to pagan life. Listen, one Christian in a home makes a Christian home, and graces that entire home. A gal came to me and she said, you know, that message was just what I needed to hear. She said, I never understood that. You know, she said, we had in our entire home, mom, dad, all the kids, just one Christian, grandma. Grandma used to talk about Christ. Everybody thought, oh, grandma, cool it, you know. All three. Nobody wanted to listen. And you know what happened? In the years that have passed, 3 out of the 4 children have come to Jesus Christ, and all of them, she said, go back to the influence of grandma. You see, that kind of grace extended to the home through that one individual blessed of God will radiate to those who touch that life. Do you remember a conversation Abraham had with God in Genesis 18? Abraham said, God, if I could find 50 righteous people in Sodom, would you spare the whole city? God said, yeah. Abraham came back and said, if I could find 45, would you spare the city? Yep. 20? Yep. God, if I could find 10, would you spare the city? Yeah. Couldn't find 10, could he? But do you know something? 10 righteous people could have been the means of the blessing of a whole city of people. Why? Because just being around God's people means you are the recipient of some of His sanctifying blessing. You know, you may be in a home where there's only one Christian, and you know something? You are the beneficiary of the blessing of God upon that one person's life. Because you see, God sees mom and dad as one, and God sees mom and dad and kids as one unit, doesn't He? And He cannot pour blessing on one independent of the rest, because in His eyes they are inextricably linked together. You know, if you're not a Christian, but your partner is, you ought to really thank God that you live in a home where God is at work, because you are the beneficiary. You know, it's like when your wife gets a huge inheritance and you have nothing to do with it. You aren't even related to the people, but man, do you cash in. It's the same thing. You're not even related to God, but you're cashing in on the benefits that He's pouring out on her. It's a blessed thing for an unbeliever to be married to a Christian. Let it stay that way. Christian, if your partner wants to stay, let him stay and sense the blessing of God. Who knows? But what that sanctifying matrimonial grace might lead to saving grace, right? Now, Paul goes a step further. Kind of supporting his point, he gives a little argument in reverse here. He says, else were your children unclean, but now are they holy. He's saying, if you were defiled by an unbeliever, then your children would be products who were defiled, right? And apparently that's what some of the Corinthians are saying. You know, man, my husband is not saved. We've got to stop all sex relations. You know, we might have a half-breed. That's right. A half-Christian, half-pagan child. See? Well, what are we going to, you know, my husband's not a Christian. I can't subject my children to that pagan influence. Wait a minute. They'll be defiled. No. He says, look, here's a simple fact. Paul lays it down. Now are your children what? Holy. Your children, same word as sanctified. It should be translated the same as the earlier, sanctified. Your children are sanctified by the same grace, short of salvation, but nevertheless a kind of gracious life, and the blessing of God is attendant on them. And if it's true that your children are sanctified and not unclean, then his reasoning goes backwards. It's true also that your spouse is also sanctified. Don't worry about being in a pagan home from that standpoint. If you're the only Christian there, God says, that's a Christian home. If you're the only Christian there, God will pour out his blessing on you. And rather than you being defiled, they will be sanctified, both your spouse and your children. And pray to God that someday that matrimonial sanctification will lead to gracious and total sanctification when you put your faith in Jesus Christ. So if you're married to an unbeliever and they want to stay, let them stay. Let them stay. Because that's to their benefit. Fourth group. And this will pick up everybody that hasn't been covered. Those married to unbelievers who want to go. Some of you have that problem. You got an unbelieving partner and he can't stand your Christianity and he wants out. Verse 15. But if the unbelieving depart, fight him. Is that what it says? Don't let him go. Who will give him the gospel? Is that what it says? It says what? Let him go. You say, John, don't talk to me. Call up heaven, you know. It's right there. If the unbelieving depart, let him go. In other words, this is where the unbeliever initiates the divorce. Let him go. Don't fight the divorce. Don't go to court and fight them. Just let it go. If he wants out, let him go. The word depart refers again to divorce. It is a technical term for divorce. The unbeliever divorced the believer, and the believer is told, let him go. Don't fight it. You say, don't fight it, but what happens to me when he's gone? I'm stuck for life. There's no adultery, and I can't handle that. No, you're not stuck for life. Look at verse 15. If the unbelieving depart, let him depart. A brother or a sister is not under what? Bondage in such cases. Do you know what? You are what? Free. Free from what? From bondage. The bondage of what? The only bondage that marriage has reference to. The bond of marriage. You're free. Free to what? Free to remarry. That's what he's saying. You are free to remarry. You are no longer under bondage. And the word bondage is the word that's used in Romans 7:2 when it talks about marriage being bound by the law to a husband. Marriage is bondage in Paul's vocabulary. And here he's saying you are free from that marriage. You say, yes, but my, you certainly couldn't remarry. Why? Doesn't say that. When God wants to say you can't remarry, he says it. Verse 11, if she departs out of a Christian marriage, she must remain what? Unmarried. But here, if the unbeliever departs and he gets the divorce, a brother or a sister is not under bondage in such cases. So the marriage is ended. You see, desertion is like adultery in its effect. It disrupts the tie. Don't fight it. Let him go. Why? You say, why let him go? Because God has called us to peace. You know, one of the benefits of being a Christian is to have a peaceful life. The peace of God, the gracious life. And you know that there's nothing that God needs less than constant fighting, tension, frustration, and turmoil in a home. A fighting, angry, quarreling home is not God's objective. Nor, people, is marriage primarily a foundation for evangelism. Well, I'm going to hang on to that guy until he gets saved. You know, you'll just drive him right out. He wants to go, let him go. Let him leave rejecting Christianity, not hating you. But there's going to be one objection, because some conscientious Christian is going to say, now listen to me. If I do that, if I let him go, I lose the opportunity to see him saved. If I let him go, who's going to bring him to Christ? I lose the opportunity to bring him to Christ in salvation. So Paul deals with that in verse 16. He says this, for what do you know, O wife, whether you're going to save him? Or how do you know, old man, whether you're going to save your wife? Don't go on that premise because you don't know that. He's not saying here, keep them so you can save them. He's saying, let them go because you have no guarantee you will. And in the meantime, you will destroy the peace that God intends to give. Let them go. Who saves people? Who does? God. And one thing that God has never really needed is quarrelsome, tension-filled, angry, hostile homes in which to save people. He doesn't really need that. He can do it without it. Let him go. Marriage is not primarily an instrument of evangelism. And to cling to a marriage which the unsaved is determined to end will only lead to terrible tension. It is God who saves. Paul answers the question, doesn't he? What if you're single? Is that good? Good. Be single. God's given you a gift. Be single. Use it for his glory. But if you burn, get married. Well, what if you're married to a Christian? What do? Stay married to him. Fulfill that marriage to the very limits physically and in every way. Well, what if you're married to an unbeliever who wants to stay? Let him stay and grace his life and the life of your children with your blessing that comes from God. Well, what if he wants to go? Let him go because God has called you to peace. But who'll witness to him? Don't worry about that. You have no idea that you're even the instrument. God knows, and God will do it in his way. And what is the upshot of all of this? I can only say it in closing like this. Whatever God has given you as your marital state, accept it as his will and maximize it for his glory. I can only think of one song when I was kind of wrapping my thoughts up. You know what it was? It was this. My life is yours, God. Here's my response. Have thine own way, Lord. Have thine own way. Thou art the potter. What? I am the clay. Mold me and make me after thy will. That's all. If you've chosen to make me single, that's good. If you've chosen that I should marry, that's good. If you've chosen that I should be married to an unbeliever who wants to stay, that's good. If you've chosen that I should marry and I'm married to an unbeliever who wants to go, and he goes, that's good because I am free. And maybe God has another for me. I don't know what God wants for you. But I know this, that his will is purposeful and will be fruitful as we abide in it. We're going to close in a minute with just prayer. But I want to say this. We assume when we teach the Word of God that the Spirit of God just sort of picks up the words and carries them to your heart, and that he sort of does a planting work. We were out yesterday digging holes in the ground and sticking plants in, and I thought about the Holy Spirit, how he just takes the word and plants it. And I know that he's done that in your life today. And maybe in response to what he's doing, you're feeling some things inside. And you're saying, you know, I want to say, God, your will, your will, your will. If you need to pray, seek counsel about that. Maybe you just say, hey, I'm one of those unbelievers who needs to get on in. I've sensed some of the grace that kind of flows around Christians, and I'd like to be a part of it. Whatever the need of your life, if you're willing to say to the Lord, you have your way with me, whatever you want, we'd love to help you, pray with you, get you going the right direction. Let God have his way in your life today, that he might bear the fruit that he wants to bear through you to his glory. Thank you, Father, for with clarity and practical insight instructing us. And we do pray that we would be obedient to your will in all things. And we'll praise you in Jesus' name. Amen.
1: You're listening to Grace to You, the Bible teaching ministry of John MacArthur. Today's lesson is part of John's series titled Restoring Marriage. Well, friend, clearly the topic of this study has provoked plenty of controversy in recent years, and it still does. We asked John what Christians should keep in mind in defending what Scripture says about marriage. And here's what John said.
2: Well, let's be honest. Marriage is not under attack anymore in the culture. The war is over. It's not under attack. It's been conquered. Marriage has been conquered in our culture. Marriage is not an issue. In fact, there's probably more disdain from the younger generation in this culture for marriage than there's ever been in the history of our country. They don't even consider marriage unless there's some maybe lingering traditional reason for it. Most people cohabitate with little regard for marriage. And then you've got homosexual marriage and all the chaos that that brings. So, you know, from the culture standpoint, the war is over and the anti-marriage forces won the war. The danger is that because this war is over, that the church becomes accepting of that defeat. When the church has to rise up and exalt God and exalt his word, and that means to elevate marriage. The church, it seems to me, I don't know how long it's been that I haven't heard a sort of a mega church preacher say anything at all about marriage. In the first place, so many of their churches are filled with young people who aren't married, and other people who are divorced. Many of the young people that are in their churches are single, but they once were married, or they're living with somebody, or they were living with somebody. And there's this sense that we don't want to tamper with that because we're trying to win them over. We want to be, you know, this is more of this pragmatic approach to the church, which says we want you to like us, and so we don't want to offend you. And wow, if we start nailing immorality, sexual immorality, homosexuality, if we start elevating marriage and the sanctity and the beauty and the purity of marriage, we're going to drive the millennials and the young people away. But this is the opposite of what the church needs to do. It needs to rise up and proclaim God's design for marriage. The only hope for this culture is really families, godly families. They're the only hope for any kind of return to God, return to blessing for a nation. So that's why we're doing this series, Restoring Marriage.
1: That's right, friend. And to learn more about how to defend what Scripture says about marriage and to experience the blessing that comes from following God's design for marriage, this study will be a helpful resource. It's ideal not only for newlyweds, but also for couples who've been married for years. 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
10: Many people worry about a doctrine. It's the biblical doctrine that we're saved by grace alone and that grace is communicated to us by faith alone. They worry that if we actually buy into that, it will lead to careless living, even downright sinful living. I mean, think about it. I mean, how do you get right with God? And the answer, there's nothing that you can do to get right with God. Something has to be done for you. Indeed, that thing was done when Christ suffered and died for you. He bore the anger of God for your sins, or your sins were thrown onto Christ, and he suffered in your place. And we call that the substitutionary atoning sacrifice of Jesus. It's a substitute. You should have been nailed to that cross for your crimes against God, your sins which are committed against an infinitely glorious God. They deserve an infinite punishment. But Jesus, the eternal Son of the Father, the sinless Lamb of God, suffered the wrath of God in your place. And you did nothing but watch him suffer and die for you. And you believed in him and entrusted your life to him. And consequently, by faith alone, you are declared righteous, sins forgiven, and clothed with the righteousness of Christ, meaning when God judges you, he will judge you on the basis not of your record, but on the basis of Christ's record. This has been called the great exchange, and it's a very good deal. Christ received your sins, and you received Christ's righteousness. You're justified by faith alone, and as Paul has already said in the passage we studied yesterday, that is Galatians 2 verse 16, justified by faith in Christ and not by works of the law. Well, if that's how we're made right with God, requiring no effort on our part, merely trusting Christ who kept the law on our behalf, then truly there's nothing we can do outside of to believe. But, and this is the reason why so many people have trouble with this, they say, if that's true, won't that lead to sinful living? And indeed, we can point to examples of just that. See, in our day, we see many in the church who believe this doctrine and consequently live carelessly. I mean, my goodness, even among clergy who are charged with shepherding God's people in the ways of God, we find some of them involved in sexual sin. So how's that possible? And some might answer, well, they think it's a sin, all right, but they're counting on the cross, that Jesus suffered on the cross for their sins, so it's been removed from them, and consequently, they're not going to be eternally judged for that sin. That sin has fallen on Christ, and they reckon they'll escape judgment scot-free. They don't fear eternal damnation, for they assume that Christ was damned on their behalf. And that's not just true of clergy, it's also true of others. You know, if I can't earn my salvation, if everything is given to me apart from works, then works are out of the question. And it may be that a great many people are not as brazen as what I've just suggested. That is, they don't reason their way through it. They just don't take sin and righteousness with the degree of seriousness that it deserves. I mean, after all, and you hear this, well, Jesus has forgiven all my sins, past, present, and future. That's the worry of so many. Justification by faith alone makes it way too easy to live sinfully. But before we agree that it does, and I'm sure it does not, let's understand what Paul is saying. And indeed, I have no doubt that when the false teachers showed up in Galatia, that's exactly what they would have argued. And if I might bring the argument back into the present world, there are all manner of people who say we are saved by faith in Christ's work on our behalf. That is, we are justified by faith, but we're not, they say, justified by faith alone. It has to do with faith and works. Or anything short of that, they would argue, leads to unholy living. So let's remember what Paul has said. Here I'm reading the thesis of the book, and it's Galatians 2, 15 and 16. We ourselves are Jews by birth and not Gentile sinners, yet we know that a person is not justified by works of the law, but through faith in Jesus Christ. So we also have believed in Christ Jesus in order to be justified by faith in Christ and not by works of the law, because by works of the law, no one will be justified. The law, keeping the law, will not do one whit to make you more presentable before God. Paul could have quoted Isaiah here from the Old Testament, Isaiah 64, verse 6. We have all become like one who is unclean, and all our righteous deeds are like a polluted garment. We all fade like a leaf, and our iniquities like the wind takes us away. Yeah, the best of our deeds, our most holy moments, the most virtuous acts we undertake fall desperately short of God's righteous requirements. Our highest deeds are like a polluted garment, for our very best deeds also contain things like pride and unbelief. See, I love what one philosopher said. He said, even when people write works in which they eschew and despise clamoring for fame, yet even in those works they inscribe their own names. Think about it. Everything is polluted. We can't be justified by our works, for our works are always as a polluted garment. We need to see that. But what about sinful living that might result? Well, now Paul addresses this matter head on, and I'm reading our text today, and it's in Galatians 2, 17 to 21. But if in our endeavor to be justified in Christ, we too are found to be sinners, is Christ then a servant of sin? Certainly not. For if I rebuild what I tore down, I prove myself to be a transgressor. For through the law I died to the law so that I might live to God. I have been crucified with Christ. It is no longer I who live, but Christ who lives in me. And the life I now live in the flesh, I live by faith in the Son of God, who loved me and gave himself for me. I do not nullify the grace of God, for if righteousness were through the law, then Christ died for no purpose. Now, okay, that's a mouthful, but it's an important mouthful. So let's break this short paragraph into three sections. The first comes in the form of a question. That's in verse 17. The second is in the form of a statement, and that's in verses 18 and 19. And then the last section is in the form of a declaration that describes the status of every single man or woman who is justified by faith alone. So let's start with a question. Look at it again, verse 17. But if in our endeavor to be justified in Christ, we too are found to be sinners, is Christ then a servant of sin? Certainly not. See the question. If Christ has taken it upon himself to save us from our sins apart from anything we do or contribute to our salvation, if this is what he has done and what he has accomplished, is then Christ a servant of sin? He saved us from our sins before we had done anything. Does Jesus not think that if you save people on that basis, they're going to keep on sinning just the way they have before? And every time you find someone living in gross sin after their salvation, and then they say, well, you know, Christians aren't perfect, we're just forgiven, isn't Jesus himself to blame for that attitude? Notice Paul's answer. The Greek is meganoito. It is the strongest way in the Greek language that you can say no. Kind of like in our language saying, no chance, fat chance, never going to happen. It's utterly emphatic. And so if you believe that justification by faith allows you to live without taking sin seriously, well, you haven't understood the doctrine at all. Jesus never, never, never promotes sin. Instead, he promotes the opposite. He promotes holiness. He promotes the fruit of the Spirit, love, joy, peace, patience, kindness, goodness, so forth. He promotes living selflessly. He promotes a lifestyle that first glorifies God and lives for the good of the other. He promotes sacrificial living, not self-indulgent living. Don't you know who Jesus is? Well, having established that, the life of Jesus leads to holiness and not to unholiness, which is what we would expect. Let's now then come to the statement that follows, and that's found in verses 18 and 19. Paul writes, "For if I rebuild what I tore down, I prove myself to be a transgressor, for through the law I died to the law so that I might live to God." Now we might ask, Paul, I don't understand. What is it that you tore down? And the answer is that Paul tore down the law as a means of justification. We're not made righteous by law keeping, says Paul, and in the future we'll make the point that the law brings an awareness of sin, but it doesn't stop the sin. You can't whip yourself by the law day and night and therefore end the practice of sinning. See, this is the nature of the human condition. So Paul says, I tore down the law as a means of righteousness, but I didn't tear down the necessity of righteousness. But if I try to rebuild the law as a safeguard against sinning, if I try to do that, I'll prove myself to be a transgressor. I'll prove that it doesn't work. The law won't keep me from sin. Indeed, the law will only excite my sinful nature further. Law-keeping or attempting to keep the law as a means of holiness just doesn't work. So this is the key. No one gets justified by the law. The law is powerless to accomplish holy living. It only leads to more and more sin.
9: 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She opened her New Testament and everything changed. She said, "Back to the Bible Canada is a staple in my life because how it has helped me grow in my faith and has given me a sound understanding of Scripture." 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
10: Well, now we've identified the problem. 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That must be absolutely plain. Listen carefully to 1 Thessalonians 4, 3-5. "For this is the will of God, your sanctification, that you abstain from sexual immorality, that each one of you know how to control his own body in holiness and honor, not in the passion of lust, like the Gentiles who do not know God." See, the reason I like this verse is because I'm aware that there are a great many people who struggle with the will of God in their lives. Does God want me to marry Sally or Susie? Or to marry at all? Should I become a physician or a plumber? Should I live in Canada or in Jamaica? Should I get involved in my church's mission project or not? You see, so many people struggle with this kind of a thing, so much so that when they think of the will of God, that's what they think about. Now, I, for one, for whatever it might be worth, I, for one, take Augustine's advice. Love God with all your heart, soul, mind, and strength, and then do whatever you want. You're free if you always choose for the glory of God. Go ahead, be a plumber. Go ahead, marry Sally, who herself loves God. Live where you want and commit yourself to serving God, so forth. And if you want to know the will of God, ready? Here it comes. God's will for your life is your sanctification, or to put it in everyday language, God's will for your life is that you are growing in holiness. If you choose to join the missions team going out to not growing in holiness, hear me, you're out of the will of God. It doesn't matter what you do if you're not growing in sanctification. And 1 Thessalonians, Paul specifically mentions to be free from any hint of sexual immorality. And all that to say, you know, Paul in Galatians has been arguing that as important as it is to be holy, keeping the law doesn't get us there. Law keeping has no power to tame the ravaging power of sin. And that needs to be remembered by the person who says that the doctrine of justification by faith alone leads to careless living. See, we might say, no, for trusting in Christ can't lead to that. And furthermore, attempting to whip ourselves by the law can't lead to holy living either. And that leads us to the declaration. And what a glorious declaration it is. It's found in verses 19 to 21. For through the law I died to the law, so that I might live to God. I have been crucified with Christ. It is no longer I who live, but Christ who lives in me. And the life I now live in the flesh, I live by faith in the Son of God, who loved me and gave himself for me. I do not nullify the grace of God, for if righteousness were through the law, then Christ died for no purpose. So let's start with a statement that through the law, Paul says that he, along with every other Christian, died to the law. Please remember, and remember that when Paul speaks of the law, he can speak of it in a number of different ways. He will say, and here's an example of Romans 7, that in his inner man, he delights in the law. And he means there that the moral or the law expressed in the Ten Commandments, that is his delight. But Paul will sometimes use the word law in a different way. So how is he using the word law in Galatians? And the obvious answer is that in the context of this book, law in Galatians means law works, as opposed to salvation by grace alone. Law means attempting to earn your salvation by your own efforts to please God. Paul says that the written law of God, culminating in the Ten Commandments, has taught him that he has died to human efforts as a means of pleasing God. The law teaches him he's powerless to please God. Okay, by the law, he has died to the law, meaning the law of effort-based righteousness. I quit trying. It's futile. You see that? Once you realize this something doesn't work, you should stop repeating the same formula of failure. It just doesn't work. Some of us just don't understand that. No matter how hard you try, you can't please God through your efforts. So let's go to verse 20. It's a verse that many of us have memorized. I have been crucified with Christ, it says. So what does that mean? It means that we have embraced Christ's sacrifice for our sins. We have embraced his offer of forgiveness and reconciliation with God that comes from the cross. However, once we have believed, our sin-loving rebellion against God was nailed to the cross. Believing theologians call this union with Christ. We, at the point of believing, are united with Christ. And so Christ's death on the cross is our death. That is, our old sinful nature was nailed to Christ's cross, and it died alongside of Jesus. Now, we can't do this, but Christ's cross did this for us. And we trust that we, in an act of faith, not only do we trust that our sins are forgiven, but we trust that our old self was nailed to Christ's cross. You see, it's not just a miracle that our sins are forgiven. It's also a miracle that we've been given a new heart. And the heart of stone, this unresponsive heart to God, that's been taken from us, and it's been replaced by a God-loving, righteous, desiring heart. Biblically, this is a miracle, and it's called the miracle of regeneration. It works as follows. Yeah, it is true that even after we're crucified with Christ, our flesh, these habitual learned patterns of continuity

0: Continual rebellion is still there, and it will be there until the time of our physical death. But while that is true, there is another truth as well. A spiritual life has been birthed in us, in our innermost being. All who believe in Christ are crucified with Christ. We have been born again. Look now what Paul says in verse 20. I have been crucified with Christ. It is no longer I who live. Christ lives in me. You know, I already mentioned the idea of the great exchange. Christ took my record of debt and rebellion against God, and he suffered in my place. I took Christ's record of perfect righteousness upon myself, so that I am now judged by Christ's righteousness and not my own. That is called the great exchange. And as I've said before, it's a very good deal. Now, we look at another great exchange. My sinful self was nailed to Christ's cross, and it was removed from me. And then Christ's righteous life lives in me. So see that two things have happened. The first, Christ died for me. That's a forensic or legal declaration. I am free from sin. The second is that I've been crucified with Christ, so that the life of Christ now lives in me. That's not a legal declaration. That's an experiential reality. I sense the Christ alive in me. I sense his righteous impulse guiding me through my life in the decisions I make, in the things that I love and the things that I hate, and the things that now motivate me. It's not me. It's Christ alive in me. I have come to believe, and that's what's occurred. It's an experiential reality. And so we come to the last part of verse 20. Look at it. And the life I now live in the flesh, I live by faith in the Son of God who loved me and gave himself for me. Yeah? You know, we have been arguing for justification by faith alone, but it turns out that the life I now live in my earthly body on this side of eternity is not the same life I used to live. I hope you see that. Something big has happened. I now not only believe in Christ's cross and in the sacrifice he has on my behalf, I now live in faith of the Son of Man. I confidently trust in him in all things, not just that my sins are forgiven, but that my life, my joys, my sorrows, my decisions, my loves and hates, my sexuality, my intellect, and the things that I think, everything now is lived by faith in the Son of Man. Let me put it in a way that relates back to the law. People who try to achieve the holy life by law-keeping, they never get there. No matter how hard they try, they always fall short. Now, people who live by faith in Christ, well, they're not sinless, but they trust Christ in all things, and they trust that Christ will guide them, and that Christ will live his life through them. And then Paul says something very crucial right here at the beginning of verse 21. He says, I do not nullify the grace of God. Such an important statement. In order to grow in holiness, if I were to act on my own efforts, I would nullify the grace of God. That is, if I acted on my efforts in law keeping, I would shine the spotlight on myself and my efforts. But if I put the spotlight on what Christ is doing, both for me and in me, well then, I would showcase grace, God's undeserved kindness in my life. And that brings me back to where we began. Justification by faith does not lead to careless living. Justification by faith introduces us to the life of Christ living in me. And that is the life of holiness. Justification by faith leads to holiness. So then, the glory does not go to me, does it? It goes to God.
1: Thanks, John. Let me ask you to break something down for us again. What's the difference between justification as a legal thing versus something you actually live out?
0: Yeah, that's the experience of sanctification, which is, of course, happening in our own hearts. The difference is justification has nothing to do with feelings nor what we've accomplished. It's a legal standing. It's having been to God's barroom of justice, if you will, and having heard the Father, because of what the Son has accomplished on our behalf, bang down his gavel and say, not guilty, exonerated. And it's because God has stated so, we know it is so. It has nothing to do with my internal condition. I don't grow in my justification. It's a binary thing. It's all in. And so I have become justified because of what God has done for me. That is my confidence. That is my hope.
1: Thanks so much, John. And remember to join us again tomorrow as we continue our series, No Compromise, right here on Back to the Bible Canada, where we teach the Bible.

0: 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It's a person. A commuter hearing the gospel on the radio, a family gathered around a podcast, a believer finally understanding what they've been reading for years. Well, Back to the Bible Canada is not our story, it is His. 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
1: Somewhere around third grade, I received my very first allowance. I couldn't believe it. My mother, a Scottish Presbyterian, doling out free money. I thought she'd lost her mind. I discovered quickly that there were chores attached and that if I wanted the cash, I'd have to listen right there in the kitchen to a little talk that she'd prepared. And so this little ADHD kid tried my best to sit still, and she offered me all the financial advice I would ever need. It was firmly rooted in the Bible's book of Proverbs, and though this is not an exact transcript, it came in the form of an acronym for the little candies that I liked called Smarties. It sounded something like this. S. Say thanks whenever you get some money. All that we have is from God. It's on loan. Be grateful. And stop eating all the cookie dough. It'll ruin your supper. The M, money. Money will serve you well. Just make sure you don't serve it. Money is a good reward for hard work. Proverbs 10:4 says lazy hands make a man poor, but diligent hands bring wealth. Son, listen when I'm talking to you, or there will be no cookies for you. A, always give the first of it back to God. 10% is a great place to start. Proverbs 3:9 says, honor God with everything you own. Give Him the first and the best. Then be generous to the poor too. Proverbs 28:27, those who give to the poor will lack nothing. Give generously and you'll have friends. Proverbs 19:5 tells us wealth brings many friends. I don't remember all these Bible verses. I looked them up later. And she said, don't forget to smile when you drop money in the offering plate. It's fun to shock people. The R, remember that borrowing money is like wetting the bed. It feels good for a very short period of time. Stay out of debt and quit staring out the window. Focus, come on. The T, The Tortoise and the Hare is a book about finances. Don't run after get-rich-quick schemes. Go slow and steady, and you'll be surprised at the ending. Proverbs 13:11 says, dishonest money dwindles away, but he who gathers money little by little makes it grow. I, if you can't afford the donut, leave it on the shelf. If you don't have 10 cents for one of those huge ice cream cones, come home and raid the refrigerator. But not right now. For Pete's sake, back away from the cookie dough, son, and listen up. E, enjoy things without owning them. We can't afford a motorcycle, but Philip Dawson has one. Tomorrow you can take him some cookies. S, saving money is like dessert. Wait for the benefits. You'll be glad you did. You may go now. Be a good boy. And that's how Mom spelled Smarties. Recently, I managed to lose a significant amount of money that we had invested. I may have to put off retirement until the age of 112. But I sat down and wrote these words, thank you, Lord, for this difficult season. For too long, many of us have sacrificed at the altar of stuff, and it's cost us our families and our marriages and our peace. We turned our eyes from the giver to the gifts. We chased what we didn't have, forgetting

0: 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Laugh Again, truth bringing laughter to life.
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1: 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We now conclude tonight's lineup with Prophecy for Today.

A warm welcome to our program, Prophecy for Today, where we study biblical prophecy and its application to our daily life. It's a wonderful day to worship God. I'm William Steves. Let's pray. Dear Heavenly Father, how we praise you for your kindness to us. You continually pour out new blessings and shower us with grace. We pray you would help us to grow as we hear the proclamation of your word today. And it's in Jesus' name we pray. Amen.

Maranatha, friends, the Lord is coming. Ezekiel 2:3-5. And he said unto me, Son of man, I send thee to the children of Israel, to a rebellious nation that hath rebelled against me. They and their fathers have transgressed against me, even unto this very day. For they are impudent children, and stiff-hearted. I do send thee unto them, and thou shalt say unto them, Thus saith the Lord God. And they, whether they will hear, or whether they will forbear, for they are a rebellious house, yet shall know that there hath been a prophet among them. As God sends Ezekiel to the Israelites, he tells Ezekiel that the people will likely not hear the word of the Lord. So why should Ezekiel go? God sends him nevertheless, because he wants them to have no excuse. Scripture says in Romans 1 that the truth of God is revealed to every man. And we likewise are called to proclaim God's truth, not just so people will repent, though we hope and pray to that end, but so that they will be held inexcusable before the judgment of God. Do not lose heart. Although your ministry may seem stifled, nevertheless God is still on the throne, and he is in control as we go and proclaim his truth. Today's letter comes from Newfoundland. Our listener writes, Thank you for the gospel standards. I love reading them. I continue in prayer for you. Thank you, listener, for your kind words and needful prayers. We are excited to hear that our ministry is a blessing to you. You are listening to Prophecy for Today. I'm William Steves. The June edition of the Gospel Standard is available upon request. 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
1: Shall we pray? Father, I bow before thee today and pray for those who are not well, those who are mourning the loss of loved ones, those who are aged, those who are lonely, the widows and the widowers, young people today. I pray for homes and marriages. I pray now, Father, for the many who are not saved, many who hope to be saved, many who think that they're saved but are still lost. Lord, I pray for old-fashioned conviction of sin and repentance unto salvation. In Jesus' name, amen. We're thinking of Matthew 24 and the different signs that are mentioned there relating to the coming of our Lord. In Matthew 24:9, Jesus says, "They shall deliver you up to be afflicted, and shall kill you, and ye shall be hated of all nations for my name's sake." There will be desecration. To desecrate something is to treat a holy thing in an unholy way. The holy people of God will be treated in an unholy way. There will be widespread persecution of the redeemed that will exceed all other persecutions. The phrase "deliver you up" is a technical term meaning to arrest. During the tribulation, true believers will be arrested, afflicted, and murdered because they identify with the Lord Jesus Christ. And you know, even today, Christians are really being put in jail and persecuted. We have our missionary in Nepal. Nepal is one of the few countries of the world that is determined to keep Christianity out. Well, praise God, there's a church there that we support. And many of those Christians are now in jail. Many of them are going to be arrested very soon. There's great suffering. And my, what a time they're having. But we pray for that church every day. And we pray for Christians everywhere. I read the other day that Christians in China are really being persecuted now, that there's an uprising there. Well, you say, how is it possible for believers to be persecuted during the end times if they are raptured before the tribulation? Well, after the church is raptured, God will send two prophets to proclaim the truth, Revelation 11. They will be murdered, verse 7, but they will rise from the dead, verse 11. Their resurrection will win some people over to Christ. It is those people who will be the objects of persecution from the Jews and the world. They will be delivered up to synagogues. That isn't a remote possibility, because there are many synagogues in Israel now. So believers will be persecuted by Jews and Gentiles. But at the end, God will purge out those rebels from the land. Now the world will treat God's holy people shamefully. There will be no place to hide, because believers will be hated by all nations. The world hates Christ today. You know, friends, the world today, that is, the world system, is the same kind of a world that persecuted Jesus. The world still hates Jesus. Oh, they want to be religious. And they can be religious and still live in their sin. They can be religious and commit adultery and live in common law. Oh, yes, they can be religious and cheat and lie and steal. Oh, yes, they can be religious and still be in their sin. But they hate Christ. And they hate the gospel. Revelation 6:9 says, "When Christ had opened the fifth seal, I saw under the altar the souls of them that were slain for the word of God and for the testimony which they held." The altar represents a place of atonement, so the people under it were saved. From the context, they learned that they had been massacred during the tribulation. Verse 10 says, "They cried with a loud voice, saying, How long, O Lord, holy and true, dost thou not judge and avenge our blood on them that dwell on the earth? And white robes were given unto every one of them. And it was said unto them that they should rest yet for a little season, until their fellow servants also and their brethren that should be killed as they were should be fulfilled." The Lord responded that their blood wouldn't be avenged until all the other saints that were going to die during the tribulation were killed. Revelation 7:9 says, "Lo, a great multitude, which no man could number, of all nations and kindreds and peoples and tongues, stood before the throne and before the Lamb, clothed with white robes and palms in their hands, and cried with a loud voice, saying, Salvation to our God, who sitteth upon the throne, and unto the Lamb." Who are these people? Notice verse 14, Revelation 7. These are they who came out of the great tribulation and have washed their robes and made them white in the blood of the Lamb. How did they get out of the tribulation? They were no doubt martyred for the sake of the Savior. You know, we shouldn't be afraid to suffer a little for the Lord. That's what life is really all about. We're so afraid of suffering for the Lord. You know, we go out in the street every Tuesday night and give out gospel tracts and try to talk to people about the Lord and point them to Calvary's cross. My, the opposition. The opposition. I went into one yard where a man was cutting wood and he just about threw me out. He said, I have my religion. Yes, and I said, your religion will send you to hell. Religion will not save. And so we talked after that for quite a while. Oh, people hate the Lord. People hate Christ. People hate salvation. People hate the cross work of Christ. But it's so wonderful to know that that's the only way we can be saved. That's the only way to get to heaven. And friend, today, if you're not saved, you're lost. If you're not a friend of God, you're an enemy of God. You're a sinner before the Lord. And I want to encourage you today to believe that Jesus died for you in your stead and shed his blood. And he waits to save to the uttermost all who come to him by faith. We'd love to hear from you.
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4: A yellow severe thunderstorm warning is in effect for Moose Jaw area that may be capable of producing strong wind gusts, large hail, and heavy rain. Tonight, scattered showers or thunderstorms with a risk of a severe thunderstorm this evening, low of 10. Tomorrow, a mix of sun and cloud, scattered showers with a risk of a thunderstorm, temperature high of 18. And Thursday, scattered showers, high of 19. Find the full forecast at discovermoosejaw.com and stream the radio anywhere and anytime from the Discover Moose Jaw app.
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2: The Beatles' eighth studio album, Sgt. Pepper's Lonely Hearts Club Band, was released May 26, 1967. 3 days later, Paul McCartney and George Harrison went to a Jimi Hendrix concert, where Hendrix covered the title track, learning and mastering the full song in 3 days. It was the first time the song had been played live in front of an audience by any band, not knowing two of the four Beatles were in attendance. Hendrix added his own flair to the song and ultimately threw his guitar out of tune. Hendrix then turned to the audience to ask if anyone could help him retune his sixth string. And who emerged from the audience to help? Cream's Eric Clapton.
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7: A yellow severe thunderstorm warning is in effect for Moose Jaw area that may be capable of producing strong wind gusts, large hail, and heavy rain. Tonight, scattered showers or thunderstorms with a risk of a severe thunderstorm this evening, low of 10. Tomorrow, a mix of sun and cloud, scattered showers with a risk of a thunderstorm, temperature high of 18. And Thursday, scattered showers, high of 19. Find the full forecast at discovermoosejaw.com and stream the radio anywhere and anytime from the Discover Moose Jaw app.
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7: Chaplin was incorporated as a village in 1912, a community along the Trans-Canada, approximately 85 kilometers west of Moose Jaw, home to the Old Wives Lake Bird Sanctuary and a sodium sulfate plant, which began operations in 1948. The Chaplin Lake is the second largest saltine lake in Canada. The sodium sulfate extracted is used primarily in powder laundry and dishwasher detergents, along with carpet deodorizers, modified cornstarches, and mineral feeds for livestock, among many other things, resulting in a very appropriate slogan for the village, Chaplin, Salt of the Earth. 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
1: A yellow severe thunderstorm warning is in effect for Moose Jaw area that may be capable of producing strong wind gusts, large hail, and heavy rain. Tonight, scattered showers or thunderstorms, with a risk of a severe thunderstorm this evening, low of 10. Tomorrow, a mix of sun and cloud, scattered showers, with a risk of a thunderstorm, temperature high of 18. And Thursday, scattered showers, high of 19. Find the full forecast at discovermoosejaw.com and stream the radio anywhere and anytime from the Discover Moose Jaw app.
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2: The Animals' House of the Rising Sun is an iconic hit, the first number one to come from Britain that wasn't by the Beatles, and a song widely regarded as one of the greatest rock songs of all time. While the song is definitely a cover, no one actually knows who wrote it. The song was first recorded in 1933, but was sung by coal miners as early as 1905. Even before that, it's believed the base of the song could have been written as early as the 16th or 17th century. While the origins of the song remain a mystery, the Animals were able to bring it to number one on the charts in Canada, the US, and the UK. And Bob Dylan has said it's what influenced him to go electric the very next year.
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4: A yellow severe thunderstorm warning is in effect for Moose Jaw area that may be capable of producing strong wind gusts, large hail, and heavy rain. Tonight, scattered showers or thunderstorms with a risk of a severe thunderstorm this evening, low of 10. Tomorrow, a mix of sun and cloud, scattered showers with a risk of a thunderstorm, temperature high of 18. And Thursday, scattered showers, high of 19. Find the full forecast at discovermoosejaw.com and stream the radio anywhere and anytime from the Discover Moose Jaw app.
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6: A yellow severe thunderstorm warning is in effect for Moose Jaw area that may be capable of producing strong wind gusts, large hail, and heavy rain. Tonight, scattered showers or thunderstorms with a risk of a severe thunderstorm this evening, low of 10. Tomorrow, a mix of sun and cloud, scattered showers with a risk of a thunderstorm, temperature high of 18. And Thursday, scattered showers, high of 19. Find the full forecast at discovermoosejaw.com and stream the radio anywhere and anytime from the Discover Moose Jaw app.
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4: Now, your Discover Moose Jaw weather.
5: A yellow severe thunderstorm warning is in effect for Moose Jaw area that may be capable of producing strong wind gusts, large hail, and heavy rain. Tonight, scattered showers or thunderstorms with a risk of a severe thunderstorm this evening, low of 10. Tomorrow, a mix of sun and cloud, scattered showers with a risk of a thunderstorm, temperature high of 18. And Thursday, scattered showers, high of 19. Find the full forecast at discovermoosejaw.com and stream the radio anywhere and anytime from the Discover Moose Jaw app.
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2: A yellow severe thunderstorm warning is in effect for Moose Jaw area that may be capable of producing strong wind gusts, large hail, and heavy rain. Tonight, scattered showers or thunderstorms with a risk of a severe thunderstorm this evening, low of 10. Tomorrow, a mix of sun and cloud, scattered showers with a risk of a thunderstorm, temperature high of 18. And Thursday, scattered showers, high of 19. Find the full forecast at discovermoosejaw.com and stream the radio anywhere and anytime from the Discover Moose Jaw app.
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3: A yellow severe thunderstorm warning is in effect for Moose Jaw area that may be capable of producing strong wind gusts, large hail, and heavy rain. Tonight, scattered showers or thunderstorms with a risk of a severe thunderstorm this evening, low of 10. Tomorrow, a mix of sun and cloud, scattered showers with a risk of a thunderstorm, temperature high of 18. And Thursday, scattered showers, high of 19. Find the full forecast at discovermoosejaw.com and stream the radio anywhere and anytime from the Discover Moose Jaw app.
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1: A yellow severe thunderstorm warning is in effect for Moose Jaw area that may be capable of producing strong wind gusts, large hail, and heavy rain. Tonight, scattered showers or thunderstorms with a risk of a severe thunderstorm this evening, low of 10. Tomorrow, a mix of sun and cloud, scattered showers with a risk of a thunderstorm, temperature high of 18. And Thursday, scattered showers, high of 19. Find the full forecast at discovermoosejaw.com and stream the radio anywhere and anytime from the Discover Moose Jaw app.
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3: 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I trained as a nurse right here at the Moose Jaw General. It was called the Moose Jaw General at the time. And then it took me until 1967 before I got my degree, just class by class. But that was a big moment.
1: Now we want to hear from you. 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
1: A yellow severe thunderstorm warning is in effect for Moose Jaw area that may be capable of producing strong wind gusts, large hail, and heavy rain. Tonight, scattered showers or thunderstorms with a risk of a severe thunderstorm this evening, low of 10. Tomorrow, a mix of sun and cloud, scattered showers with a risk of a thunderstorm, temperature high of 18. And Thursday, scattered showers, high of 19. Find the full forecast at discovermoosejaw.com and stream the radio anywhere and anytime from the Discover Moose Jaw app.
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0: You ever feel like you're the last one to know what's going on? Your neighbors talking about a festival, your coworkers buzzing about some new bylaw, and you're over here wondering what day it is. Don't be left out. 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
2: A yellow severe thunderstorm warning is in effect for Moose Jaw area that may be capable of producing strong wind gusts, large hail, and heavy rain. A mix of sun and cloud today, scattered showers with a risk of a severe thunderstorm, northwest wind between 30 to 50 kilometers an hour, temperature high of 18. Tonight, partly cloudy, scattered showers with a risk of a thunderstorm, north wind of 20 kilometers an hour, easing near midnight, low of plus 9. And tomorrow, scattered showers, high of 19. Find the full forecast at discovermoosejaw.com and stream the radio anywhere and anytime from the Discover Moose Jaw app.
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6: A yellow severe thunderstorm warning is in effect for Moose Jaw area that may be capable of producing strong wind gusts, large hail, and heavy rain. A mix of sun and cloud today, scattered showers with a risk of a severe thunderstorm, northwest wind between 30 to 50 kilometers an hour, temperature high of 18. Tonight, partly cloudy, scattered showers with a risk of a thunderstorm, north wind of 20 kilometers an hour, easing near midnight, low of plus 9. And tomorrow, scattered showers, high of 19. Find the full forecast at discovermoosejaw.com and stream the radio anywhere and anytime from the Discover Moose Jaw app.
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0: Mm.
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3: A yellow severe thunderstorm warning is in effect for Moose Jaw area that may be capable of producing strong wind gusts, large hail, and heavy rain. A mix of sun and cloud today, scattered showers with a risk of a severe thunderstorm, northwest wind between 30 to 50 kilometers an hour, temperature high of 18. Tonight, partly cloudy, scattered showers with a risk of a thunderstorm, north wind of 20 kilometers an hour, easing near midnight, low of plus 9. And tomorrow, scattered showers, high of 19. Find the full forecast at discovermoosejaw.com and stream the radio anywhere and anytime from the Discover Moose Jaw app.
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0: 38 that were the first to feature an electric guitar. The first electric solo, however, in a song was by a man named Charlie Christensen, who played and recorded with an orchestra. The first hit song to ever feature an electric guitar solo, 1941's Walking the Floor Over You by Ernest Tubb. Now, this is only electric guitars we're talking about. Trying to find the origin of guitar solos in general is where it gets a whole lot murkier. Christensen, however, remains the first to tear it up on an electric, paving the way for Buddy Holly, Eric Clapton, and Jimmy Page.
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4: A yellow severe thunderstorm warning is in effect for Moose Jaw area that may be capable of producing strong wind gusts, large hail, and heavy rain. A mix of sun and cloud today, scattered showers with a risk of a severe thunderstorm, northwest wind between 30 to 50 kilometers an hour, temperature high of 18. Tonight, partly cloudy, scattered showers with a risk of a thunderstorm, north wind of 20 kilometers an hour, easing near midnight, low of plus 9. And tomorrow, scattered showers, high of 19. Find the full forecast at discovermoosejaw.com and stream the radio anywhere and anytime from the Discover Moose Jaw app. 800-CHAB.

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1: A yellow severe thunderstorm warning is in effect for Moose Jaw area that may be capable of producing strong wind gusts, large hail, and heavy rain. A mix of sun and cloud today, scattered showers with a risk of a severe thunderstorm, northwest wind between 30 to 50 kilometers an hour, temperature high of 18. Tonight, partly cloudy, scattered showers with a risk of a thunderstorm, north wind of 20 kilometers an hour, easing near midnight, low of plus 9. And tomorrow, scattered showers, high of 19. 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
7: The average song to hit the charts today is about 3 minutes and 30 seconds long, with only 6% of songs being shorter than 2.5 minutes, which was the average song length back in 1960. There were, however, a few songs to hit number one on the charts that were significantly shorter. The Box Tops' The Letter reached number one in 1967, despite only being 1 minute and 55 seconds long. Elvis Presley's Teddy Bear was only 1 minute 46 and hit number one back in 1946, and the shortest song to reach the number one spot in the U.S., Maurice Williams and the Zodiacs, Stay, in 1959, which was 1 minute and 37 seconds long. The long

0: Out today, scattered showers with a risk of a severe thunderstorm. Northwest wind between 30 to 50 kilometers an hour. Temperature high of 18. Tonight, partly cloudy, scattered showers with a risk of a thunderstorm. North wind of 20 kilometers an hour, easing near midnight. Low of plus 9. And tomorrow, scattered showers, high of 19. Find the full forecast at discovermoosejaw.com and stream the radio anywhere and anytime from the Discover Moose Jaw app.
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1: Scattered showers, wind gusts up to 40, and a high of 20 today. From the DiscoverMooseJaw.com newsroom, I'm Cameron Kosh. Additional relief at the gas pumps could soon be coming to Moose Jaw, according to Gas Buddy petroleum analyst Patrick DeHaan. The potential price drop follows Sunday's announcement that the United States and Iran have reached an agreement aimed at reopening the Strait of Hormuz and ending their 109-day conflict. DeHaan said if the agreement moves forward, drivers could see further decreases in fuel prices in the coming weeks.
2: This potential deal that is going to be signed later this week certainly could be even better news for motorists in the weeks ahead. We could see another 5 to 15 cent a liter drop in the weeks ahead, so long as this deal does materialize and doesn't fall apart.
1: The deal is expected to be signed Friday in Switzerland. As of yesterday, the average price of gasoline is 165.9 cents per liter. The two confirmed tornadoes already this year in southern Saskatchewan has prompted renewed safety reminders for drivers. Motorists can be especially vulnerable if they encounter a tornado on the road, says Dr. David Sills, the director of the Northern Tornadoes Project.
3: If you're in a vehicle, number one is don't go any closer to the tornado than you already are. Pull off to the side. If you see a place where you can get down close to the ground and out of the way of debris, then that's the place to go. Get down in the vehicle as much as you can.
1: With Saskatchewan averaging about 15 tornadoes annually, he adds that drivers need to take every warning seriously. If you're headed to the lake this summer, you may be sharing the beach with some very special visitors. Piping plovers have returned to southern Saskatchewan after wintering near the Gulf of Mexico, and their young are now starting to hatch. Nature Sask's Emily Putz says if you're down by the water, watch your step.
4: They rely on camouflage, so they nest right on the ground, right in the sand, and they kind of are just relying on blending in, so it's very easy to step on them.
1: You can do your part to help these small endangered shorebirds by reporting sightings via the Saskatchewan Hootline by calling 1-800-667-4668. A Saskatchewan-born educator is returning home to join Prairie Sal Schools. Discover Moose Jaw's TJ England has the details.
5: Darby Murphy has been named the division's new superintendent of school operations beginning August 3rd. Murphy currently serves as principal at St. Martin's School in Vegreville, Alberta. Prairie South says his experience in both rural and urban schools, along with his collaborative leadership style, make him a strong addition to the senior leadership team. For Discover Moose Jaw News, I'm TJ England.
1: And Saskatchewan's economy is showing strong year-over-year gains. Here's J.D. Houghton with the latest federal data.
6: Statistics Canada says manufacturing sales in the province are up nearly 19% compared to last April, putting Saskatchewan third in the country for growth. Wholesale trade also saw a big jump, rising almost 18% to just under $4.9 billion, the strongest increase in Canada. And it's not just goods moving through the economy. According to Stats Canada, housing activity is up sharply too, with urban housing climbing more than 50% over the past year. Overall, the province's real GDP grew 2.2% in 2025, outpacing the national average. For Discover Moose Jaw News, I'm J.D. Houghton.
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1: Make it 7 wins in a row for the now first place Moose Jaw Miller Express. The Millers outscored the Swift Current 57 7-3 at Roswells Park. Garen Plummer went 3-for-4 with a double and an RBI, while Chris Franks and William Edwards had two hits and an RBI apiece. Pitcher Weston Wall scattered 5 hits over 6 innings while striking out 3. The Millers taken over first place in the Western Canadian Baseball League's East Division thanks to Regina's 6-0 win over Saskatoon. The Berries dropped to second place, a half game behind Moose Jaw. The Millers play host to the Berries tonight. Also last night, Medicine Hat shut out the Beavers in Weyburn 10-0. The Toronto Blue Jays beat the Boston Red Sox 6-1. Davis Schneider, George Springer, and Andrés Giménez all hit home runs for the Jays. France, Norway, Austria, and Argentina were all winners in FIFA World Cup action yesterday. Team Canada plays Qatar tomorrow.
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1: A few clouds today with scattered showers, risk of a thunderstorm, a north wind gusting to 40, and a high of 20. Partly cloudy overnight. Chance of showers and wind continue into the evening, falling to a low of 8. It's a mix of sun and cloud tomorrow. Chance of showers, a northwest wind gusting to 40 and a high of 20. Friday's sunny and 21. The clouds roll in Saturday, high of 24. And there's rain and a high of 17 on Sunday. Find the full forecast at discovermoosejaw.com and stream the radio anywhere and anytime from the Discover Moose Jaw app.
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0: Boston, we're ready. You ready? I'm ready. Good morning, I'm Rob Carney. Let's go. Coming up on your AM radio this morning, Her Voice, presented by CCAN on Golden West Radio, celebrating the women in the communities we serve and the communities they serve, recognizing contributions, leadership, and innovation. And today, we're featuring my great friend, Marg Springer, who has spent a lifetime serving others and continues to do that as she continues to live her best life in her 10th decade on the planet. I'll share her story. Soaking up the rain. While most got some light showers and thunder showers last evening, the rainfall was most significant in west central and areas of southern Saskatchewan, south of the Trans-Canada Highway. I'll share some of those numbers. The Federal Parliamentary Committee is recommending we pause plans to expand MAID, the Medical Assistance in Dying Program. I'll share those details with you. Western Canadian Baseball League action. The Moose Jaw Miller Express taking over first place in the East Division last night. I'll tell you how they did that. And we'll play some music from Michael Jackson, the Box Tops, Jay Giles Band coming up next. This rock and roll radio show is for JGL Partners in Agriculture. This is Wednesday, June 17th, 2026. And today is a great day to be alive.
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2: 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If you purchase Kinsmen 5050 tickets before June 18th, that's Thursday this week, you'll be in for 12 extra prize draws of $1,000 each. You can also purchase up to the hour, each hour on Friday, and draws occur 5 minutes past each hour, the first deadline at 7 a.m. There's some big money to be won, and if you get in on the extra play, there's a four-night trip for two to Vancouver for the July 7th quarterfinal match, or the winner can choose $10,000 in cash, and only people who buy 50-50s can get in on the extra play. And that quarterfinal match, of course, in Vancouver, is the FIFA World Cup. Joining us to talk about the lottery and what it's supporting is Aaron Buckingham, who's the fire chief in Melville, the fire chief for the volunteer fire department in Melville. Proceeds from this 50-50, and let's make it clear, it's not the Saskatchewan Volunteer Firefighters Association as an association that is benefiting from this fundraiser. It's our critical incident stress management team that supports fire departments across the province in their time of need. We're talking about the mental health of the people charged with protecting us every day. And Aaron Buckingham, you know all about that, sir.
3: Yeah, it's a very critical thing that we're able to provide here, and the support of the Kinsmen 5050 is going to help us continue to provide those services. Our critical incident stress management team is available to all fire departments across the province, 24 hours a day, 7 days a week, 365 days a year. And it's unfortunate that we have to use it, because in some cases, or in all cases, that means that something very traumatic has happened. It is fortunate that we have the opportunity to do it, because supporting the mental health of our first responders is absolutely paramount. I've been in this game for almost 30 years now, and I'm very glad to see that the stigma around mental health has certainly dropped over the years. You know, when I first started, it was more like suck it up and just deal with it. And that's not healthy. And today, it's more accepted, and people are reaching out for these services. So it's terrible that we have to provide them, and it's wonderful that we can.
1: Absolutely. You can get your tickets and check out the jackpot, the deadlines, the free play option, weekly prizes, and a whole lot more at Kinsmen5050Lottery.com.
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5: Scattered showers and the risk of a thunderstorm today, with a north wind gusting to 40 and a high of 20. The wind and showers continue this evening, turning partly cloudy and 8 degrees overnight. And tomorrow's a mix of sun and cloud, with a northwest wind gusting to 40, chance of showers, and a high of 20. Find the full forecast at discovermoosejaw.com and stream the radio anywhere and anytime from the Discover Moose Jaw app.
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1: Winds, scattered showers, and a high of 20 today. From the discovermoosejaw.com newsroom, I'm Cameron Kosh. On Sunday, it was announced that Iran and the United States have reached an agreement, which could see gas prices drop in the coming days. Gas Buddy petroleum analyst Patrick DeHaan says once the deal is signed on Friday, prices could fall anywhere from 5 to 15 cents.
2: It's still going to be a long road to seeing prices drop back to their year-ago level, which in Moose Jaw, prices a year ago were at about $1.35. So that may take some time, but if the strait does reopen, I think the prospect is good that potentially prices the rest of the summer may be lower than where they are now.
1: In March, the closure of the Strait of Hormuz contributed to a spike in global oil prices. Following Sunday's announcement, the average price of gasoline in Moose Jaw dropped to $1.65.9 per liter. With severe weather already producing tornadoes in southern Saskatchewan this year, officials are urging residents to have a safety plan. The province typically sees its highest tornado activity in June, July, and August. Dr. David Sills of the Northern Tornadoes Project explains what to do if a tornado is spotted or a warning is issued.
3: Get away from windows and doors if you're in a home or an apartment building. The danger is from debris that's being picked up and thrown by the tornado. Go to an interior room of the main floor, or if you have a basement, even better, get down in the basement.
1: More information on items people should keep on hand in case of a tornado is available in the story at discovermoosejaw.com. Saskatchewan is home to the largest breeding population of endangered piping plovers in the world, and right now is a critical time for the species. The small shorebirds are nesting on beaches and shorelines across the province, including around Old Wives Lake, Pelican Lake, and Chaplin. Nature Sask's Emily Putz says if you look closely, you may see their tiny pom-pom-sized chicks emerging.
4: Late May, the females have chosen their males and start sitting on the eggs, and right around now is when the babies should be hatching. So there could be a few still sitting on their nest, and the earliest babies are hatching right around now.
1: Plovers nest directly on open rocky and sandy shorelines, making them especially vulnerable to disturbance from people, pets, and vehicles. A Saskatchewan-born educator is returning home to join Prairie South Schools. Discover Moose Jaw's TJ England has the details.
5: Darby Murphy has been named the division's new superintendent of school operations beginning August 3rd. Murphy currently serves as principal at St. Martin's School in Vegreville, Alberta. Prairie South says his experience in both rural and urban schools, along with his collaborative leadership style, make him a strong addition to the senior leadership team. For Discover Moose Jaw News, I'm TJ England.
1: And Saskatchewan's

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2: Make it 7 wins in a row for the now first place Moose Jaw Miller Express. The Millers outscored the Swift Current 57 7-3 at Roswells Park. Garen Plummer went 3-for-4 with a double and an RBI, while Chris Franks and William Edwards had 2 hits and an RBI apiece. Pitcher Weston Wall scattered 5 hits over 6 innings while striking out 3. The Millers taken over first place in the Western Canadian Baseball League's East Division thanks to Regina's 6-0 win over Saskatoon. The Berries dropped to second place, a half game behind Moose Jaw. The Millers play host to the Berries tonight. Also last night, Medicine Hat shut out the Beavers in Weyburn 10-0. The Toronto Blue Jays beat the Boston Red Sox 6-1. Davis Schneider, George Springer, and Andrés Giménez all hit home runs for the Jays. France, Norway, Austria, and Argentina were all winners in FIFA World Cup action yesterday. Team Canada plays Qatar tomorrow.
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2: A few clouds today with scattered showers, risk of a thunderstorm, a north wind gusting to 40, and a high of 20. Partly cloudy overnight, chance of showers and wind continue into the evening, falling to a low of 8. It's a mix of sun and cloud tomorrow, chance of showers, a northwest wind gusting to 40, and a high of 20. Friday's sunny and 21. The clouds roll in Saturday, high of 24. And there's rain and a high of 17 on Sunday. Find the full forecast at discovermoosejaw.com and stream the radio anywhere and anytime from the Discover Moose Jaw app.
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0: John Lennon, watching the wheels. Saskatchewan Spence Music, I'm Rob Carney. Been watching it rain this morning. We didn't get much rain in and around Moose Jaw yesterday. Some scattered light showers and some thunder shower activity in the area. But it really settled in around 5 o'clock this morning, and we're soaking it up. Lots of rain in west central and southern Saskatchewan up to midnight last night. Here's an example. Assiniboia, 15.6 millimeters, again, up to midnight. Coronach got some showers. Cypress Hills Provincial Park, 19 millimeters. East End, 21 millimeters. And up into West Central, Elbow got a little rainfall yesterday. And then over in Kindersley, 6.5 millimeters. Rosetown also got your share of showers yesterday, 11.6 millimeters. So most of the rain yesterday, south of the Trans-Canada and in West Central Saskatchewan. Timely showers for sure. Hey, our featured guest on Her Voice, brought to you by CCAN today, is my good friend Marg Springett. Check out her photo with me, pretty special photo, on the Rob Carney in the Morning Facebook page right now, and I'll tell you all about Marg in just a few minutes. Stay with me.
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3: 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I just like giving, and it's a good community, and if I can make somebody a little bit happy with some of my baking or something, it just feels right.
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5: There's lane and speed restrictions on Highway 1 eastbound from Highway 641 to the Regina Bypass for scrub sealing work. Be ready to slow down and keep an eye out for workers and equipment. Here in town, there's closures for road repairs on the 1000 block of 1st Ave Northeast and the 900 to 1000 block of Grace Street. Meanwhile, the zero block of Athabasca East remains closed for water, sewer, and storm servicing. If you see something on the roads, you can call or text us at 306-693-8000 and let us know.
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5: Scattered showers and the risk of a thunderstorm today, with a north wind gusting to 40 and a high of 20. The wind and showers continue this evening, turning partly cloudy and 8 degrees overnight. And tomorrow's a mix of sun and cloud, with a northwest wind gusting to 40, chance of showers and a high of 20. Find the full forecast at discovermoosejaw.com and stream the radio anywhere and anytime from the Discover Moose Jaw app.
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a little friendly banter, and Saskatchewan's best music. We're all just neighbors hanging out and shooting the breeze. You're waking up with Rob Carney in the morning, energized by JGL, Partners in Agriculture, on 800 CHAB.

0: music that makes you feel good. It's Saskatchewan's best music. I'm Rob Carney. Hey, check out my Facebook page, won't you? And you'll see a photo of me with my great friend, Marg Springett. This is from, I think, a little over a year ago, from a radiothon, the Family First radiothon that we do in Moose Jaw, raising money for the Health Foundation. Marg's a retired registered nurse, okay? That's what she spent most of her life doing. And so raising money for the Health Foundation is very near and dear to her heart. And she contributed over the years by making us muffins. Like, she brings muffins and lemon bread and cookies for the whole crew, and always make sure I get my own package, right? And truth be told, I take a little more than just my package home with me from the radiothon, because Marg is a wonderful baker. But she spent a lifetime serving others. First of all, as a registered nurse for many, many years. And then after retirement, volunteer work. Marg Springett. Her voice, brought to you by CCAN.
1: What do I do in the community? I don't do, I'm 95 years old to start with, so I've done a lot of things over the years. I'm kind of specialized in making muffins and giving them away, and every year up until this year I've given some to the radiothon. I knit $100 a year for the medical mission to Guatemala. And then I, years ago, we informally adopted a young couple from South Sudan, and they had four little Canadians, and so I'm a grandma.
0: Grandma Marg. You can check out her full story and the full interview, or her voice feature, on discovermoosejaw.com today. You'll be glad you did.
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3: After two confirmed tornadoes already this season, experts say the busiest months are still ahead. And who's joining Prairie South's leadership team this summer? The division has announced a new superintendent. 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
0: This rock and roll band will be playing Cornstalk in Taber, Alberta next month, and they'll be at Rock in the Fields of Minnedosa in Manitoba in August. It's Harlequin. I did it for love on Saskatchewan's best music.

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1: Scattered showers, wind gusts up to 40, and a high of 20 today. From the DiscoverMooseJaw.com newsroom, I'm Cameron Kosh. Additional relief at the gas pumps could soon be coming to Moose Jaw, according to Gas Buddy petroleum analyst Patrick DeHaan. The potential price drop follows Sunday's announcement that the United States and Iran have reached an agreement aimed at reopening the Strait of Hormuz and ending their 109-day conflict. DeHaan said if the agreement moves forward, drivers could see further decreases in fuel prices in the coming weeks.
2: This potential deal that is going to be signed later this week certainly could be even better news for motorists in the weeks ahead. We could see another 5 to 15 cent a liter drop in the weeks ahead, so long as this deal does materialize and doesn't fall apart.
1: The deal is expected to be signed Friday in Switzerland. As of yesterday, the average price of gasoline is 165.9 cents per liter. The two confirmed tornadoes already this year in southern Saskatchewan has prompted renewed safety reminders for drivers. Motorists can be especially vulnerable if they encounter a tornado on the road, says Dr. David Sills, the director of the Northern Tornadoes Project.
3: If you're in a vehicle, number one is don't go any closer to the tornado than you already are. Pull off to the side. If you see a place where you can get down close to the ground and out of the way of debris, then that's the place to go. Get down in the vehicle as much as you can.
1: With Saskatchewan averaging about 15 tornadoes annually, he adds that drivers need to take every warning seriously. If you're headed to the lake this summer, you may be sharing the beach with some very special visitors. Piping plovers have returned to southern Saskatchewan after wintering near the Gulf of Mexico, and their young are now starting to hatch. Nature Sask's Emily Putz says if you're down by the water, watch your step.
4: They rely on camouflage, so they nest right on the ground, right in the sand, and they kind of are just relying on blending in, so it's very easy to step on them.
1: You can do your part to help these small endangered shorebirds by reporting sightings via the Saskatchewan Hootline by calling 1-800-667-4668. A Saskatchewan-born educator is returning home to join Prairie Sal Schools. Discover Moose Jaw's TJ England has the details.
5: Darby Murphy has been named the division's new superintendent of school operations beginning August 3rd. Murphy currently serves as principal at St. Martin's School in Vegreville, Alberta. Prairie South says his experience in both rural and urban schools, along with his collaborative leadership style, make him a strong addition to the senior leadership team. For Discover Moose Jaw News, I'm TJ England.
1: As Saskatchewan's economy is showing strong year-over-year gains, here's J.D. Houghton with the latest federal data.
6: Statistics Canada says manufacturing sales in the province are up nearly 19% compared to last April, putting Saskatchewan third in the country for growth. Wholesale trade also saw a big jump, rising almost 18% to just under $4.9 billion, the strongest increase in Canada. And it's not just goods moving through the economy. According to Stats Canada, housing activity is up sharply too, with urban housing climbing more than 50% over the past year. Overall, the province's real GDP grew 2.2% in 2025, outpacing the national average. For Discover Moose Jaw News, I'm J.D. Houghton.
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1: Make it 7 wins in a row for the now first place Moose Jaw Miller Express. The Millers outscored the Swift Current 57s 7-3 at Roswells Park. Garen Plummer went 3-for-4 with a double and an RBI, while Chris Franks and William Edwards had 2 hits and an RBI apiece. Pitcher Weston Walls scattered 5 hits over 6 innings while striking out 3. The Millers taken over first place in the Western Canadian Baseball League's East Division thanks to Regina's 6-0 win over Saskatoon. The Berries dropped to second place, a half game behind Moose Jaw. The Millers play host to the Berries tonight. Also last night, Medicine Hat shut out the Beavers in Weyburn 10-0. The Toronto Blue Jays beat the Boston Red Sox 6-1. Davis Schneider, George Springer, and Andres Jimenez all hit home runs for the Jays. France, Norway, Austria, and Argentina were all winners in FIFA World Cup action yesterday. Team Canada plays Qatar tomorrow.
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1: A few clouds today with scattered showers, risk of a thunderstorm, a north wind gusting to 40, and a high of 20. Partly cloudy overnight, chance of showers and wind continue into the evening, falling to a low of 8. It's a mix of sun and cloud tomorrow, chance of showers, a northwest wind gusting to 40, and a high of 20. Friday's sunny and 21. The clouds roll in Saturday, high of 24. And there's rain and a high of 17 on Sunday. Find the full forecast at discovermoosejaw.com and stream the radio anywhere and anytime from the Discover Moose Jaw app.
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0: Number one hit back in 1982 for Michael Jackson, Eddie Van Halen on the guitar. Good morning, I'm Rob Carney. Big story across the country today is Canada's MAID program, Medical Assistance in Dying. The headlines about mental illness expansion, likely to be paused again. A federal parliamentary committee is recommending that Canada indefinitely stop expanding MAID to people whose only condition is mental illness. This is a significant move because the law currently says that expansion is scheduled for March 17th, 2027. The committee is reasoning that Canada is not ready and there aren't enough safeguards, training, or systems in place, and there's concerns about safety and fairness and protecting vulnerable people. So again, that's a big story making the headlines across the country today. I knew a guy who chose MAID. He had terminal cancer, and as he progressively got worse, he chose to go with medical assistance in dying and went out on his own terms with his people, with his family around him, and I always respected that. So stay tuned for more on the developments from Parliament Hill.
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6: Scattered showers and the risk of a thunderstorm today, with a north wind gusting to 40 and a high of 20. The wind and showers continue this evening, turning partly cloudy and 8 degrees overnight. And tomorrow's a mix of sun and cloud, with a northwest wind gusting to 40, chance of showers and a high of 20. Find the full forecast at discovermoosejaw.com and stream the radio anywhere and anytime from the Discover Moose Jaw app.
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0: 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Check out all they can do for you on the farm or the ranch at jgl.ca. I'm Rob Carney. Hey, let's check the scoreboard. Western Canadian Baseball League action last night. 7 wins in a row for the now first place Moose Jaw Miller Express. The Millers outscored Swift Current 57s 7-3 last night. So the Millers taking over first place in the Western Canadian Baseball League's East Division, thanks to the Regina Red Sox 6-0 win over Saskatoon. So the Berries dropped to second place, a half game behind Moose Jaw. And it's a first place showdown tonight at Roswells Park in Moose Jaw as the Millers play host to the Berries tonight. Also last night, Medicine Hat shut out the Beavers in Weyburn 10-0. Blue Jays beat the Boston Red Sox 6-1. Davis Schneider, George Springer, and Andrés Giménez all hit home runs for the Jays. They'll be back at it tonight in Boston. First pitch, 4:45. And remember, all the Blue Jays games are on Golden West Radio, CFYM 1210 Kindersley, CJYM 1330 Rosetown, and AM 1190 Weyburn.
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10: Now, your Discover Moose Jaw weather.
2: Scattered showers and the risk of a thunderstorm today, with a north wind gusting to 40 and a high of 20. The wind and showers continue this evening, turning partly cloudy and 8 degrees overnight. And tomorrow's a mix of sun and cloud, with a northwest wind gusting to 40, chance of showers, and a high of 20. Find the full forecast at discovermoosejaw.com and stream the radio anywhere and anytime from the Discover Moose Jaw app.
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0: With a big hit from Lynyrd Skynyrd from 52 years ago. It's Sweet Home Alabama. Saskatchewan's best music.

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1: Wind, scattered showers, and a high of 20 today. From the DiscoverMooseJaw.com newsroom, I'm Cameron Kosh. On Sunday, it was announced that Iran and the United States have reached an agreement which could see gas prices drop in the coming days. Gas Buddy petroleum analyst Patrick DeHaan says once the deal is signed on Friday, prices could fall anywhere from 5 to 15 cents.
2: It's still going to be a long road to seeing prices drop back to their year-ago level, which in Moose Jaw, prices a year ago were at about $1.35. So that may take some time, but if the strait does reopen, I think the prospect is good that potentially prices the rest of the summer may be lower than where they are now.
1: In March, the closure of the Strait of Hormuz contributed to a spike in global oil prices. Following Sunday's announcement, the average price of gasoline in Moose Jaw dropped to $1.65.9 per liter. With severe weather already producing tornadoes in southern Saskatchewan this year, officials are urging residents to have a safety plan. The province typically sees its highest tornado activity in June, July, and August. Dr. David Sills of the Northern Tornadoes Project explains what to do if a tornado is spotted or a warning is issued.
3: Get away from windows and doors if you're in a home or an apartment building. The danger is from debris that's being picked up and thrown by the tornado. Go to an interior room of the main floor, or if you have a basement, even better, get down in the basement.
1: More information on items people should keep on hand in case of a tornado is available in the story at discovermoosejaw.com. Saskatchewan is home to the largest breeding population of endangered piping plovers in the world, and right now is a critical time for the species. The small shorebirds are nesting on beaches and shorelines across the province, including around Old Wives Lake, Pelican Lake, and Chaplin. Nature Sask's Emily Putz says if you look closely, you may see their tiny pom-pom-sized chicks emerging.
4: Late May, the females have chosen their males and start sitting on the eggs, and right around now is when the babies should be hatching. So there could be a few still sitting on their nest, and the earliest babies are hatching right around now.
1: Plovers nest directly on open rocky and sandy shorelines, making them especially vulnerable to disturbance from people, pets, and vehicles. A Saskatchewan-born educator is returning home to join Prairie South Schools. Discover Moose Jaw's TJ England has the details.
5: Darby Murphy has been named the division's new superintendent of school operations beginning August 3rd. Murphy currently serves as principal at St. Martin's School in Vegreville, Alberta. Prairie South says his experience in both rural and urban schools, along with his collaborative leadership style, make him a strong addition to the senior leadership team. For Discover Moose Jaw News, I'm TJ England.
1: And Saskatchewan's economy.

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1: Make it 7 wins in a row for the now first place Moose Jaw Miller Express. The Millers outscored the Swift Current 57 7-3 at Ross Wells Park. Garen Plummer went 3-for-4 with a double and an RBI, while Chris Franks and William Edwards had 2 hits and an RBI apiece. Pitcher Weston Wall scattered 5 hits over 6 innings while striking out 3. The Millers taken over first place in the Western Canadian Baseball League's East Division thanks to Regina's 6-0 win over Saskatoon. The Berries dropped to second place, a half game behind Moose Jaw. The Millers play host to the Berries tonight. Also last night, Medicine Hat shut out the Beavers in Weyburn 10-0. The Toronto Blue Jays beat the Boston Red Sox 6-1. Davis Schneider, George Springer, and Andrés Giménez all hit home runs for the Jays. France, Norway, Austria, and Argentina were all winners in FIFA World Cup action yesterday. Team Canada plays Qatar tomorrow.
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1: A few clouds today with scattered showers, risk of a thunderstorm, a north wind gusting to 40, and a high of 20. Partly cloudy overnight, chance of showers and wind continue into the evening, falling to a low of 8. It's a mix of sun and cloud tomorrow, chance of showers, a northwest wind gusting to 40, and a high of 20. Friday's sunny and 21. The clouds roll in Saturday, high of 24, and there's rain and a high of 17 on Sunday. Find the full forecast at discovermoosejaw.com and stream the radio anywhere and anytime from the Discover Moose Jaw app.
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0: Matchbox 20 on Saskatchewan's Best Music. So I had a little fun on Facebook earlier this week. I got three Facebook pages that I look after. Rob Carney in the Morning, which I'd like you to engage on. You can message me there anytime and watch for the content. Always post in the morning to let you know what's coming up on the show. I also, from time to time, do my business on the 800-CHAB Facebook page. 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And then I got my own account, okay, where I've got all my friends and family, and I keep up with them. And a number of people that I've known from the past and some radio listeners that I don't really know, but they like to watch my content. And I keep it clean and fun, for the most part. But earlier this week, Facebook informed me that I earned the Emerging Talent Badge, recognizing me for creating engaging content that sparks an interest among my fans. So I posted that and then commented, I really thought I had emerged a long time ago. They may as well have given me the Most Improved Award. And some people congratulated me, but George got it. He said, congrats, you finally made it.
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11: Scattered showers and the risk of a thunderstorm today, with a north wind gusting to 40 and a high of 20. The wind and showers continue this evening, turning partly cloudy and 8 degrees overnight. And tomorrow's a mix of sun and cloud, with a northwest wind gusting to 40, chance of showers and a high of 20. Find the full forecast at discovermoosejaw.com and stream the radio anywhere and anytime from the Discover Moose Jaw app.
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1: 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If you purchase Kinsmen 50-50 tickets before June 18th, that's Thursday this week, you'll be in for 12 extra prize draws of $1,000 each. You can also purchase up to the hour, each hour on Friday, and draws occur 5 minutes past each hour, the first deadline at 7 a.m. There's some big money to be won, and if you get in on the extra play, there's a four-night trip for two to Vancouver for the July 7th quarterfinal match, or the winner can choose $10,000 in cash, and only people who buy 50-50s can get in on the extra play. And that quarterfinal match, of course, in Vancouver is the FIFA World Cup. Joining us to talk about the lottery and what it's supporting is Aaron Buckingham, who's the fire chief in Melville, the fire chief for the volunteer fire department in Melville. Proceeds from this 50-50, and let's make it clear, it's not the Saskatchewan Volunteer Firefighters Association as an association that is benefiting from this fundraiser. It's our critical incident stress management team that supports fire departments across the province in their time of need. We're talking about the mental health of the people charged with protecting us every day. And Aaron Buckingham, you know all about that, sir.
2: Yeah, it's a very critical thing that we're able to provide here, and the support of the Kinsmen 50-50 is going to help us continue to provide those services. Our critical incident stress management team is available to all fire departments across the province, 24 hours a day, 7 days a week, 365 days a year. And it's unfortunate that we have to use it, because in some cases, or in all cases, that means that something very traumatic has happened. It is fortunate that we have the opportunity to do it, because supporting the mental health of our first responders is absolutely paramount. I've been in this game for almost 30 years now, and I'm very glad to see that the stigma around mental health has certainly dropped over the years. You know, when I first started, it was more like suck it up and just deal with it. And that's not healthy. And today, it's more accepted, and people are reaching out for these services. So it's terrible that we have to provide them, and it's wonderful that we can.
0: You can do your part by buying a ticket. Go to Kinsmen5050Lottery.com. And the full interview with Aaron Buckingham, the fire chief in Melville, coming up after 9 o'clock.
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4: Hey, it's David from the Fraternal Order of Eagles. I just wanted to let everybody know we're having a lot party on June 27th. Starts at noon, goes till 11 p.m. We're having two bands. The first band is Too Easy, going from 2 p.m. to 6 p.m. Our second band is Breakdown, going from 7 to 11 p.m. We have a cover charge of $10, and we're looking to sign up some new members down there, so we hope to see you all there. Taking place at 561 Home Street West in the parking lot.
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6: It's time for school news with the Prairie South School Division and Holy Trinity Catholic School Division. I'm Callum McAnally, and today at Central Collegiate, it's formal day as part of the extracurricular awards taking place at 11:40 in the gym. Following the ceremony, a luncheon will be held in the library. Senior Week continues at Peacock Collegiate as they celebrate their grade 12s. Today is Senioritis, also known as Pajama Day, and the inter-squad golf tourney is taking place at Deer Ridge. Cotto Hills Elementary is hosting their very first drama production tomorrow. The 33 Little Pigs starts at 6:30 in the gym. Entry is by donation. Grade 8 farewell ceremonies are set for tomorrow at local elementary schools. And this is the last full week of classes as final exams start on Monday. That's your school news with the Prairie South School Division and Holy Trinity Catholic School Division.
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0: 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I will be there on Saskatchewan's best music.

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1: Scattered showers, wind gusts up to 40, and a high of 20 today. From the DiscoverMooseJaw.com newsroom, I'm Cameron Kosh. Additional relief at the gas pumps could soon be coming to Moose Jaw, according to Gas Buddy petroleum analyst Patrick DeHaan. The potential price drop follows Sunday's announcement that the United States and Iran have reached an agreement aimed at reopening the Strait of Hormuz and ending their 109-day conflict. DeHaan said if the agreement moves forward, drivers could see further decreases in fuel prices in the coming weeks.
2: This potential deal that is going to be signed later this week certainly could be even better news for motorists in the weeks ahead. We could see another 5 to 15 cent a liter drop in the weeks ahead, so long as this deal does materialize and doesn't fall apart.
1: The deal is expected to be signed Friday in Switzerland. As of yesterday, the average price of gasoline is 165.9 cents per liter. The two confirmed tornadoes already this year in southern Saskatchewan has prompted renewed safety reminders for drivers. Motorists can be especially vulnerable if they encounter a tornado on the road, says Dr. David Sills, the director of the Northern Tornadoes Project.
3: If you're in a vehicle, number one is don't go any closer to the tornado than you already are. Pull off to the side. If you see a place where you can get down close to the ground and out of the way of debris, then that's the place to go. Get down in the vehicle as much as you can.
1: With Saskatchewan averaging about 15 tornadoes annually, he adds that drivers need to take every warning seriously. If you're headed to the lake this summer, you may be sharing the beach with some very special visitors. Piping plovers have returned to southern Saskatchewan after wintering near the Gulf of Mexico, and their young are now starting to hatch. Nature Sask's Emily Putz says if you're down by the water, watch your step.
4: Do rely on camouflage, so they nest right on the ground, right in the sand, and they kind of are just relying on blending in, so it's very easy to step on them.
1: You can do your part to help these small endangered shorebirds by reporting sightings via the Saskatchewan Hootline by calling 1-800-667-4668. A Saskatchewan-born educator is returning home to join Prairie Sal Schools. Discover Moose Jaw's TJ England has the details.
5: Darby Murphy has been named the division's new superintendent of school operations beginning August 3rd. Murphy currently serves as principal at St. Martin's School in Vegreville, Alberta. Prairie South says his experience in both rural and urban schools, along with his collaborative leadership style, make him a strong addition to the senior leadership team. For Discover Moose Jaw News, I'm TJ England.
1: As Saskatchewan's economy is showing strong year-over-year gains, here's J.D. Houghton with the latest federal data.
6: Statistics Canada says manufacturing sales in the province are up nearly 19% compared to last April, putting Saskatchewan third in the country for growth. Wholesale trade also saw a big jump, rising almost 18% to just under $4.9 billion, the strongest increase in Canada. And it's not just goods moving through the economy. According to Stats Canada, housing activity is up sharply too, with urban housing climbing more than 50% over the past year. Overall, the province's real GDP grew 2.2% in 2025, outpacing the national average. For Discover Moose Jaw News, I'm J.D. Houghton.
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7: The month of May belongs to the opposition. This is getting to be a bit tiresome as we watch the monthly jobs report teeter-totter. In May, Saskatchewan lost 6,000 jobs, according to Stats Canada. That comes after April figures, which belong to the government. In that month, the province gained 6,000. Back in March, we lost 6,000. In February, we gained 6,000. In fact, this pattern has been consistent for the entire year. So, with May being a down month, the opposition is blaming the government's fiscal plan. But last month, it was the government's turn to crow. Now, with the aggregate numbers being a bit suspect, it's challenging to look at all the other numbers as well with any confidence. But here they are. 100% of the jobs we apparently lost in May were part-time. Full-time employment, unchanged. This was especially notable among young people. Fewer of them were working or looking for work. This is becoming something of a chronic problem across the country, in fact, and based on this report, it appears Saskatchewan is not immune to that trend. I'm Paul Martin.
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1: Make it 7 wins in a row for the now first place Moose Jaw Miller Express. The Millers outscored the Swift Current 57 7-3 at Roswells Park. Garen Plummer went 3-for-4 with a double and an RBI, while Chris Franks and William Edwards had two hits and an RBI apiece. Pitcher Weston Wall scattered five hits over six innings while striking out three. The Millers taken over first place in the Western Canadian Baseball League's East Division thanks to Regina's 6-0 win over Saskatoon. The Berries dropped to second place, a half game behind Moose Jaw. The Millers play host to the Berries tonight. Also last night, Medicine Hat shut out the Beavers in Weyburn 10-0. The Toronto Blue Jays beat the Boston Red Sox 6-1. Davis Schneider, George Springer, and Andrés Giménez all hit home runs for the Jays. France, Norway, Austria, and Argentina were all winners in FIFA World Cup action yesterday. Team Canada plays Qatar tomorrow.
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1: A few clouds today with scattered showers, risk of a thunderstorm, a north wind gusting to 40, and a high of 20. Partly cloudy overnight, chance of showers and wind continue into the evening, falling to a low of 8. It's a mix of sun and cloud tomorrow, chance of showers, a northwest wind gusting to 40, and a high of 20. Friday's sunny and 21. The clouds roll in Saturday, high of 24. And there's rain and a high of 17 on Sunday. Find the full forecast at discovermoosejaw.com and stream the radio anywhere and anytime from the Discover Moose Jaw app.
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0: It's music that makes you feel good. Cheap Trick, Saskatchewan's best music. The Weyburn Young Fellows are preparing to host a big event in Weyburn a week from Thursday. It's their kickoff to summer concert in the park. 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
1: The Young Fellows Club is inviting Brett Kissel alongside some other acts, including the Johnner Brothers, and they're going to be coming to Jubilee Park on June 25th, and they're going to be giving a concert. There's going to be food vendors. There's going to be local community organizations handing out swag and kind of interacting with people. Apparently, it brings a ton of people to the park. We've actually had a couple of events like this in the past, but this is kind of its grand return after some years off. So people are excited to come out, catch some great music, interact with the community, and just have a great night. It starts at 3 o'clock. Tickets are for sale, but I'm pretty sure you can get them at the door as well. Weyburn's really, really excited, and we've seen a lot of sponsorship for the event, and now I think we're just at the point where we're waiting for June 25th to roll around so we can all have fun and jam in the park.
0: 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All the details at discoverweyburn.com today.
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11: Scattered showers and the risk of a thunderstorm today with a north wind gusting to 40 and a high of 20. The wind and showers continue this evening, turning partly cloudy and 8 degrees overnight. And tomorrow's a mix of sun and cloud with a northwest wind gusting to 40, chance of showers and a high of 20. Find the full forecast at discovermoosejaw.com and stream the radio anywhere and anytime from the Discover Moose Jaw app.
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0: Day Wednesday on Saskatchewan's Best Music. Hey, if you were tuned in yesterday, you may have heard me talking about the five-second rule. Another study came out about the five-second rule. If you drop food on the floor or on the ground and you pick it up within 5 seconds, it's safe to eat. No, it's not. And I've done a little research more on the five-second rule coming up on the Daily Commentary.
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0: All right, confession time. Have you dropped food on the floor, looked around, and gone, nobody saw that? 5 second rule. Well, science has arrived to ruin that little life hack. Turns out bacteria don't wait politely while you count. In fact, researchers say contamination can happen in less than a second, which means the only real safe rule is the 0 second rule. That doesn't roll off the tongue quite the same, does it? And it gets worse. That juicy apple slice you dropped? Bad news. Wet foods act like little bacteria sponges. That dry cracker? Slightly better, but still not winning any cleanliness awards. Oh, and that spotless floor you trust? Scientists say bacteria can hang around for hours, just waiting for your sandwich to take a tumble. So, what's the takeaway? If you wouldn't lick the floor, maybe don't eat the food that just did. Will this stop you? Maybe not. If you're a gambler, that cookie you dropped on the floor might be worth the risk. I'm Rob Carney.

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1: Wind, scattered showers, and a high of 20 today. From the DiscoverMooseJaw.com newsroom, I'm Cameron Kosh. On Sunday, it was announced that Iran and the United States have reached an agreement, which could see gas prices drop in the coming days. Gas Buddy petroleum analyst Patrick DeHaan says once the deal is signed on Friday, prices could fall anywhere from 5 to 15 cents.
2: It's still going to be a long road to seeing prices drop back to their year-ago level, which in Moose Jaw, prices a year ago were at about $1.35. So that may take some time, but if the strait does reopen, I think the prospect is good that potentially prices the rest of the summer may be lower than where they are now.
1: In March, the closure of the Strait of Hormuz contributed to a spike in global oil prices. Following Sunday's announcement, the average price of gasoline in Moose Jaw dropped to $1.65.9 per liter. With severe weather already producing tornadoes in southern Saskatchewan this year, officials are urging residents to have a safety plan. The province typically sees its highest tornado activity in June, July, and August. Dr. David Sills of the Northern Tornadoes Project explains what to do if a tornado is spotted or a warning is issued.
3: Get away from windows and doors if you're in a home or an apartment building. The danger is from debris that's being picked up and thrown by the tornado. Go to an interior room of the main floor, or if you have a basement, even better, get down in the basement.
1: More information on items people should keep on hand in case of a tornado is available in the story at discovermoosejaw.com. Saskatchewan is home to the largest breeding population of endangered piping plovers in the world, and right now is a critical time for the species. The small shorebirds are nesting on beaches and shorelines across the province, including around Old Wives Lake, Pelican Lake, and Chaplin. Nature Sask's Emily Putz says if you look closely, you may see their tiny pom-pom-sized chicks emerging.
4: Late May, the females have chosen their males and start sitting on the eggs, and right around now is when the babies should be hatching. So there could be a few still sitting on their nest, and the earliest babies are hatching right around now.
1: Plovers nest directly on open rocky and sandy shorelines, making them especially vulnerable to disturbance from people, pets, and vehicles. A Saskatchewan-born educator is returning home to join Prairie South Schools. Discover Moose Jaw's TJ England has the details.
5: Darby Murphy has been named the division's new superintendent of school operations beginning August 3rd. Murphy currently serves as principal at St. Martin's School in Vegreville, Alberta. Prairie South says his experience in both rural and urban schools, along with his collaborative leadership style, make him a strong addition to the senior leadership team. For Discover Moose Jaw News, I'm TJ England.
1: And Saskatchewan's economy is showing strong year-over-year gains. Here's J.D. Houghton with the latest numbers from StatsCan.
6: Statistics Canada says manufacturing sales in the province are up nearly 19% compared to last April, putting Saskatchewan third in the country for growth. Wholesale trade also posted a strong increase, rising almost 18% to just under $4.9 billion, the biggest gain among all provinces. Stats Canada also reports urban housing starts jumped more than 50% over the past year, led by a surge in multi-unit construction. Meanwhile, Saskatchewan's real GDP grew 2.2% in 2020. Outpacing the national average. For Discover Moose Jaw News, I'm J.D. Houghton.
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1: Make it 7 wins in a row for the now first place Moose Jaw Miller Express. The Millers outscored the Swift Current 57 7-3 at Roswells Park. Garen Plummer went 3-for-4 with a double and an RBI, while Chris Franks and William Edwards had 2 hits and an RBI apiece. Pitcher Weston Wall scattered 5 hits over 6 innings while striking out 3. The Millers taken over first place in the Western Canadian Baseball League's East Division thanks to Regina's 6-0 win over Saskatoon. The Berries dropped to second place, a half game behind Moose Jaw. The Millers play host to the Berries tonight. Also last night, Medicine Hat shut out the Beavers in Weyburn 10-0. The Toronto Blue Jays beat the Boston Red Sox 6-1. Davis Schneider, George Springer, and Andrés Giménez all hit home runs for the Jays. France, Norway, Austria, and Argentina were all winners in FIFA World Cup action yesterday. Team Canada plays Qatar tomorrow.
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3: A few clouds today with scattered showers, risk of a thunderstorm, a north wind gusting to 40, and a high of 20. Partly cloudy overnight, chance of showers and wind continue into the evening, falling to a low of 8. It's a mix of sun and cloud tomorrow, chance of showers, a northwest wind gusting to 40, and a high of 20. Friday's sunny and 21. The clouds roll in Saturday, high of 24, and there's rain and a high of 17 on Sunday. Find the full forecast at discovermoosejaw.com and stream the radio anywhere and anytime from the Discover Moose Jaw app.
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0: That song just takes you back to a certain place in time, doesn't it? John Mellencamp, Saskatchewan's best music. I'm Rob Carney. Thanks so much for listening. If you've been listening, you've probably heard the commercials promoting the Saskatchewan Festival of Words. It's just a great event. It's in Moose Jaw every summer. And we are going to be joined tomorrow morning on this program by my friends Amanda Farnell and Sarah Grimes from the Festival of Words to give you your invitation to join us. You can do it in person. You can also take part virtually, which was one of the good things that came out of the pandemic. The festival went on during the pandemic virtually, so they learned a lot of things on how to do that, and it works. Some sessions have already sold out, including the Great Big Book Club on July the 16th. This is how popular the Saskatchewan Festival of Words is. Again, we'll have a whole lot more on the festival tomorrow with Amanda Farnell and Sarah Grimes right here on Saskatchewan's Best Music. In the meantime, if you want to check it out, you can go to festivalofwords.com.
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0: Hearts. 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I'm Rob Kearney. 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We talked to Aaron Buckingham, the fire chief in Melville, a little earlier this morning. The full interview with Chief Buckingham is coming up after 9 o'clock. 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
5: Celebration time, the Evans Florist birthday and anniversary book. 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Happy anniversary today to Dale and Donna Durant from Corliss. Happy birthday, Jilly. You are simply the best as a friend and an accountant. Thanks for all you do. I hope you have an amazing day celebrating you. Love from Nini. Happy anniversary to Faith Ward with love from husband Dave. Happy 86th birthday today to Dale King. That's from Faith and Dave. And birthday wishes to Austin Reed today. Love from Dad, all the family, and all your friends. Okay. Teleflora party bouquet of flowers from Evans Florist in downtown Moose Jaw today for Jilly.
6: Yeah, baby. Yeah.
5: The best friend and accountant, Jilly, gets the flowers. Congratulations, Jilly. Hope you have a great day. I want to hang around till 10. Stay with me, won't you? Spoons, romantic traffic on the greatest hits of all time.

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1: Scattered showers, wind gusts up to 40, and a high of 20 today. From the DiscoverMooseJaw.com newsroom, I'm Cameron Kosh. Additional relief at the gas pumps could soon be coming to Moose Jaw, according to Gas Buddy petroleum analyst Patrick DeHaan. The potential price drop follows Sunday's announcement that the United States and Iran have reached an agreement aimed at reopening the Strait of Hormuz and ending their 109-day conflict. DeHaan said if the agreement moves forward, drivers could see further decreases in fuel prices in the coming weeks.
2: This potential deal that is going to be signed later this week certainly could be even better news for motorists in the weeks ahead. We could see another 5 to 15 cents a liter drop in the weeks ahead, so long as this deal does materialize and doesn't fall apart.
1: The deal is expected to be signed Friday in Switzerland. As of yesterday, the average price of gasoline is 165.9 cents per liter. The two confirmed tornadoes already this year in southern Saskatchewan has prompted renewed safety reminders for drivers. Motorists can be especially vulnerable if they encounter a tornado on the road, says Dr. David Sills, the director of the Northern Tornadoes Project.
3: If you're in a vehicle, number one is don't go any closer to the tornado than you already are. Pull off to the side. If you see a place where you can get down close to the ground and out of the way of debris, then that's the place to go. Get down in the vehicle as much as you can.
1: With Saskatchewan averaging about 15 tornadoes annually, he adds that drivers need to take every warning seriously. If you're headed to the lake this summer, you may be sharing the beach with some very special visitors. Piping plovers have returned to southern Saskatchewan after wintering near the Gulf of Mexico, and their young are now starting to hatch. Nature Sask's Emily Putz says if you're down by the water, watch your step.
4: Do rely on camouflage. So they nest right on the ground, right in the sand, and they kind of are just relying on blending in. So it's very easy to step on them.
1: You can do your part to help these small endangered shorebirds by reporting sightings via the Saskatchewan Hootline by calling 1-800-667-4668. A Saskatchewan-born educator is returning home to join Prairie South Schools. Discover Moose Jaw's TJ England has the details.
5: Darby Murphy has been named the division's new superintendent of school operations beginning August 3rd. Murphy currently serves as principal at St. Martin's School in Vegreville, Alberta. Prairie South says his experience in both rural and urban schools, along with his collaborative leadership style, make him a strong addition to the senior leadership team. For Discover Moose Jaw News, I'm TJ England.
1: As Saskatchewan's economy is showing strong year-over-year gains, here's J.D. Houghton with the latest federal data.
6: Statistics Canada says manufacturing sales in the province are up nearly 19% compared to last April, putting Saskatchewan third in the country for growth. Wholesale trade also saw a big jump, rising almost 18% to just under $4.9 billion, the strongest increase in Canada. And it's not just goods moving through the economy. According to Stats Canada, housing activity is up sharply too, with urban housing climbing more than 50% over the past year. Overall, the province's real GDP grew 2.2% in 2025, outpacing the national average. For Discover Moose Jaw News, I'm J.D. Houghton.
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1: Make it 7 wins in a row for the now first place Moose Jaw Miller Express. The Millers outscored the Swift Current 57 7-3 at Roswells Park. Garen Plummer went 3-for-4 with a double and an RBI, while Chris Franks and William Edwards had two hits and an RBI apiece. Pitcher Weston Wall scattered 5 hits over 6 innings while striking out 3. The Millers taken over first place in the Western Canadian Baseball League's East Division thanks to Regina's 6-0 win over Saskatoon. The Berries dropped to second place, a half game behind Moose Jaw. The Millers play host to the Berries tonight. Also last night, Medicine Hat shut out the Beavers in Weyburn 10-0. The Toronto Blue Jays beat the Boston Red Sox 6-1. Davis Schneider, George Springer, and Andres Jimenez all hit home runs for the Jays. France, Norway, Austria, and Argentina were all winners in FIFA World Cup action yesterday. Team Canada plays Qatar tomorrow.
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1: A few clouds today with scattered showers, risk of a thunderstorm, a north wind gusting to 40, and a high of 20. Partly cloudy overnight, chance of showers and wind continue into the evening, falling to a low of 8. It's a mix of sun and cloud tomorrow, chance of showers, a northwest wind gusting to 40, and a high of 20. Friday's sunny and 21. The clouds roll in Saturday, high of 24. And there's rain and a high of 17 on Sunday. Find the full forecast at discovermoosejaw.com and stream the radio anywhere and anytime from the Discover Moose Jaw app.
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0: The Boss, Bruce Springsteen. This is Saskatchewan's Best Music. My name is Rob Kearney. The Hometown Heroes edition of the Saskatoon Kinsmen 50-50 is up and running, and they want your support, supporting volunteer firefighters throughout Saskatchewan. You could take home half of the tax-free cash. Kin Cash is coming, too. If you purchase Kinsmen 50-50 tickets before June 18th, that's Thursday this week, you'll be in for 12 extra prize draws of $1,000 each. You can also purchase up to the hour, each hour on Friday, and draws occur 5 minutes past each hour. The first deadline at 7 a.m. There's some big money to be won, and if you get in on the extra play, there's a four-night trip for two to Vancouver for the July 7th quarterfinal match, or the winner can choose $10,000 in cash, and only people who buy 50-50s can get in on the extra play. And that quarterfinal match, of course, in Vancouver, is the FIFA World Cup. Joining us to talk about the lottery and what it's supporting is Aaron Buckingham, who's the fire chief in Melville, the fire chief for the volunteer fire department in Melville. Proceeds from this 50-50, and let's make it clear, it's not the Saskatchewan Volunteer Firefighters Association as an association that is benefiting from this fundraiser. It's our critical incident stress management team that supports fire departments across the province in their time of need. We're talking about the mental health of the people charged with protecting us every day. And Aaron Buckingham, you know all about that, sir.
1: Yeah, it's a very critical thing that we're able to provide here, and the support of the Kinsmen 50-50 is going to help us continue to provide those services. Our critical incident stress management team is available to all fire departments across the province, 24 hours a day, 7 days a week, 365 days a year. And it's unfortunate that we have to use it, because in some cases, or in all cases, that means that something very traumatic has happened. It is fortunate that we have the opportunity to do it, because supporting the mental health of our first responders is absolutely paramount. I've been in this game for almost 30 years now, and I'm very glad to see that the stigma around mental health has certainly dropped over the years. You know, when I first started, it was more like suck it up and just deal with it. And that's not healthy. And today, it's more accepted, and people are reaching out for these services. So it's terrible that we have to provide them, and it's wonderful that we can.
0: Yeah, I've known firefighters over the years. Matter of fact, I know a guy who retired as a firefighter several years ago, and he talked about that. When he was a young man, they'd attend fires or terrible accidents where people died, and it was just like, suck it up, you got to go back to work tomorrow. And times have changed now. We're paying attention to mental health issues, and that's so important, isn't it, Aaron?
1: It is. There's nothing more important. You know, in the fire service, the first priority is firefighter safety. And when people hear that, they think of, okay, they're properly geared up, and they're properly trained, and they're doing their job, and we're keeping them safe. But what doesn't get talked about enough is the safety of our firefighters' mental health. And that is a key component. A healthy firefighter isn't just in strength of body and training. It's the mental capacity that comes with it. And, you know, the thing is, you know, when I first started in the paramedic world back in the early 2000s, they told me that the divorce rate in paramedics at the time and firefighters is in that 70% range. And it's because you can't go home and say, and your wife says, hey, honey, how was your day? And you really can't describe, for obviously for confidentiality and for the trauma you could cause somebody else by sharing the stories that you hear. So you have to have an outlet. You have to have a place you can talk, a place you can be comfortable. And that's going to keep your mental health up front and foremost at all times. So that's a very important thing.
0: Can you tell us a little bit about the Critical Incident Stress Management Team and the work that they do?
1: Yeah, you bet. We've got a really highly trained group of individuals that do this work. I'm not certain that I could do it. You know, it takes a very certain special individuals to do this job of the work of keeping our firefighters safe across the province. You know, they're available all day, every day. The phone rings and we dispatch our critical incident stress team. We stay hands off. We don't need to know the details. We don't want to know the details. You know, we just want to make sure that people get the help that they need. So we make the phone call, and these people will go any time of the day, night or day, wherever they need to go across the province. Sometimes they start off with a phone call with the group or an individual. Sometimes they go right out to the certain fire halls across the province and do a group thing. Now, remember that it's not just the firefighters that can be part of the critical incident stress management team. It is our paramedics. It is our nurses. It is our dispatchers. you know, I have a great deal of respect for our dispatchers because I'm very much a hands-on person. I need to see and feel and do the things. I couldn't imagine being a dispatcher and hearing somebody call on their worst day and not being able to see the outcome. So including those types of people in our mental health supports is key.
0: Thanks for pointing that out, for sure. You can win big money, and even if you don't, you can support the Critical Incident Stress Management Team here in Saskatchewan. It's the Hometown Heroes edition of the Kinsman Club of Saskatoon 50-50 Lottery. You can find details on how to get tickets on Facebook at Kinsman 50-50 Lottery. You can also go online and buy tickets there at Kinsman5050Lottery.com. Win big money, win great prizes, and support the people that Aaron Buckingham is in charge of at the Melville Volunteer Fire Department. Aaron, anything else you'd like to add today, sir?
1: Just a huge thank you to the Kinsman Club of Saskatoon for choosing this very important project as the beneficiary from this year's Kinsman 50-50. And of course, to all the people that are going to buy those tickets and support. You might not see the difference that you're making with your donation, but I can promise you that you are making a difference. And it's so, so valuable to us. And we can't thank everybody enough for their support.
0: And before I let you go, I want to make sure that some people listening in and around Kindersley and Rosetown know that this is the Aaron Buckingham that used to be on the radio.
1: If you're old enough to remember the late 90s of 1330 and 1210, yes, indeed.
0: Awesome. Hey, a pleasure talking to you. Thanks for all you do, and we wish you good luck in benefiting from the big lottery.
1: No, I appreciate you taking the time to do this.
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0: This is Saskatchewan's Best Music. Thanks for listening. I'm Rob Carney. Today, on Her Voice, we're featuring a longtime friend of mine, Margaret Springett, who's from Moose Jaw. Margaret, a longtime local resident and a retired registered nurse, has spent her lifetime giving back to people. I mean, starting as a registered nurse, and then after retirement, continuing to make our community a better place.
1: What do I do in the community? I'm 95 years old to start with, so I've done a lot of things over the years. I'm kind of specialized in making muffins and giving them away, and every year up until this year I've given some to the Radiothon. I knit 100 dolls a year for the medical mission to Guatemala. And then years ago, we informally adopted a young couple from South Sudan, and they had 4 little Canadians. And so I'm a grandma.
0: She sure is. She is a gem. Margaret Springett, we're featuring her on Her Voice on discovermoosejaw.com. All brought to you by CCAN, Canada's seed partner. 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And you can see her smiling face and the baking she brings to us at the Radiothon.

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3: Music in space. It's just as cool as it sounds. Very few artists have been lucky enough to have their music played beyond our atmosphere, but those who have include Paul McCartney, Pink Floyd, and of course, David Bowie. It all started in 1965 when astronauts Wally Schirra and Thomas Stafford brought a harmonica on board the Gemini 6A9 without NASA's consent and played Jingle Bells. In 1988, the crew of a Soviet mission brought Pink Floyd's Delicate Sound of Thunder album aboard their ship. And in 2013, Chris Hadfield of the Canadian Space Agency recorded the first music video in space, performing Space Oddity by David Bowie, which the Starman himself called the most poignant version of the song ever done.
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11: Scattered showers and the risk of a thunderstorm today, with a north wind gusting to 40 and a high of 20. The wind and showers continue this evening, turning partly cloudy and 8 degrees overnight. And tomorrow's a mix of sun and cloud, with a northwest wind gusting to 40, chance of showers and a high of 20. Find the full forecast at discovermoosejaw.com and stream the radio anywhere and anytime from the Discover Moose Jaw app.
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0: love song from NXS, Saskatchewan's best music. Wednesday morning, looking forward to the weekend. Father's Day is coming up this Sunday. And if you're looking for something to do, if you're in and around Moose Jaw, or you'd like to take a road trip into Moose Jaw, there's a great event along the Moose Jaw River in the beautiful Waccamaw Valley. Those Guys Car Club putting on their Bent Wrench Run car show. 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Just come and join in on the fun. They'll have food trucks there. It'll be a great family afternoon. We'll have more on Those Guys Car Club and the Bent Wrench Run car show coming up tomorrow right here on Saskatchewan's Best Music.
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6: 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Known as the Community in Motion, Davidson is home to the famous 24-foot-tall coffee pot, which, if filled with coffee, would hold 150,000 cups. 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
1: Wind, scattered showers, and a high of 20 today. From the DiscoverMooseJaw.com newsroom, I'm Cameron Kosh. On Sunday, it was announced that Iran and the United States have reached an agreement, which could see gas prices drop in the coming days. Gas Buddy petroleum analyst Patrick DeHaan says once the deal is signed on Friday, prices could fall anywhere from 5 to 15 cents.
2: It's still going to be a long road to seeing prices drop back to their year-ago level, which in Moose Jaw, prices a year ago were at about $1.35. So that may take some time, but if the strait does reopen, I think the prospect is good that potentially prices the rest of the summer may be lower than where they are now.
1: In March, the closure of the Strait of Hormuz contributed to a spike in global oil prices. Following Sunday's announcement, the average price of gasoline in Moose Jaw dropped to $1.65.9 per liter. With severe weather already producing tornadoes in southern Saskatchewan this year, officials are urging residents to have a safety plan. The province typically sees its highest tornado activity in June, July, and August. Dr. David Sills of the Northern Tornadoes Project explains what to do if a tornado is spotted or a warning is issued.
3: Get away from windows and doors if you're in a home or an apartment building. The danger is from debris that's being picked up and thrown by the tornado. Go to an interior room of the main floor, or if you have a basement, even better, get down in the basement.
1: More information on items people should keep on hand in case of a tornado is available in the story at discovermoosejaw.com. Saskatchewan is home to the largest breeding population of endangered piping plovers in the world, and right now is a critical time for the species. The small shorebirds are nesting on beaches and shorelines across the province, including around Old Wives Lake, Pelican Lake, and Chaplin. Nature Sask's Emily Putz says if you look closely, you may see their tiny pom-pom-sized chicks emerging.
4: Late May, the females have chosen their males and start sitting on the eggs, and right around now is when the babies should be hatching. So there could be a few still sitting on their nest, and the earliest babies are hatching right around now.
1: Plovers nest directly on open rocky and sandy shorelines, making them especially vulnerable to disturbance from people, pets, and vehicles. A Saskatchewan-born educator is returning home to join Prairie South Schools. Discover Moose Jaw's TJ England has the details.
5: Darby Murphy has been named the division's new superintendent of school operations beginning August 3rd. Murphy currently serves as principal at St. Martin's School in Vegreville, Alberta. Prairie South says his experience in both rural and urban schools, along with his collaborative leadership style, make him a strong addition to the senior leadership team. For Discover Moose Jaw News, I'm TJ England.
1: And Saskatchewan's economy is showing strong year-over-year gains. Here's J.D. Houghton with the latest numbers from StatsCan.
6: Statistics Canada says manufacturing sales in the province are up nearly 19% compared to last April, putting Saskatchewan third in the country for growth. Wholesale trade also posted a strong increase, rising almost 18% to just under $4.9 billion, the biggest gain among all provinces. Stats Canada also reports urban housing starts jumped more than 50% over the past year, led by a surge in multi-unit construction. Meanwhile, Saskatchewan's real GDP grew 2.2% in 2025, outpacing the national average. For Discover Moose Jaw News, I'm J.D. Houghton.
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1: Make it 7 wins in a row for the now first place Moose Jaw Miller Express. The Millers outscored the Swift Current 57 7-3 at Roswells Park. Garen Plummer went 3-for-4 with a double and an RBI, while Chris Franks and William Edwards had 2 hits and an RBI apiece. Pitcher Weston Walls scattered 5 hits over 6 innings while striking out 3. The Millers taken over first place in the Western Canadian Baseball League's East Division thanks to Regina's 6-0 win over Saskatoon. The Berries dropped to second place, a half game behind Moose Jaw. The Millers play host to the Berries tonight. Also last night, Medicine Hat shut out the Beavers in Weyburn 10-0. The Toronto Blue Jays beat the Boston Red Sox 6-1. Davis Schneider, George Springer, and Andreas Jimenez all hit home runs for the Jays. France, Norway, Austria, and Argentina were all winners in FIFA World Cup action yesterday. Team Canada plays Qatar tomorrow.
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1: A few clouds today with scattered showers, risk of a thunderstorm, a north wind gusting to 40, and a high of 20. Partly cloudy overnight, chance of showers and wind continue into the evening, falling to a low of 8. It's a mix of sun and cloud tomorrow, chance of showers, a northwest wind gusting to 40, and a high of 20. Friday's sunny and 21. The clouds roll in Saturday, high of 24, and there's rain and a high of 17 on Sunday. Find the full forecast at discovermoosejaw.com and stream the radio anywhere and anytime from the Discover Moose Jaw app.
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0: Tom Cochran and Red Ryder. This is Saskatchewan's Best Music. I'm Rob Carney. So we presented the Discover Moose Jaw Cup yesterday to the Bobby's Place Old World Tavern, Carolina Hurricanes. We got more right here, right now.
1: 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I'm joined by Kevin and Monica. Congratulations. 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
2: I had an idea we might have a good chance at it. I was hoping for a Canadian team, of course. I would have given up the cup for a Canadian team to win, but this is just as good. So.
1: And Monica, did you follow along with the Discover Moose Jaw Cup?
3: We're winners. always.
1: That's fantastic. And did you guys keep up to date as the playoffs went along? Obviously, you were following the Canadians there, but as the finals went on and the Western Conference, also the first two rounds where they swept, was it an interesting journey?
2: It was. I was keeping track, and Cam even mentioned that it's kind of unusual that I was keeping track, but yep.
1: All right. Well, I'm going to present you guys with the second ever Discover Moose Jaw Cup. Are you guys going to put it somewhere in the bar here?
3: Fill it with beer and drink beer out of it, like a lot.
2: Well, we'll put it up there by our signed rider helmet there. So.
1: Fantastic. Well, it's yours for an entire year until next year's Discover Moose Jaw Cup. So congratulations to you guys.
2: Thanks very much, Avery. We appreciate that.
3: Thank you.
1: Thanks to all the businesses for playing in the Discover Moose Jaw Cup, and thanks to you for following along this season. I'm Avery LeBlanc.
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2: Having a song reach the number one spot on the Billboard Hot 100 is no easy feat, but it's made even more impressive when you do it singing in a foreign language. Only a handful of non-English songs have reached number one in North America, and it all started in 1958 with the Italian song Nel Blu Dipinto di Blu by Domenico Modugno. While that song may not have survived the test of time, there's a few other foreign language number ones that have. Rock Me Amadeus by the Austrian group Falco reached number one in 1986. Mexico's Los Lobos hit number one in 1987 with their hit La Bamba. And possibly the most well-known of them all, Los Del Rio of Spain reached number one in 1996 with a remixed version of their massive hit Macarena.
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1: Scattered showers and the risk of a thunderstorm today, with a north wind gusting to 40 and a high of 20. The wind and showers continue this evening, turning partly cloudy and 8 degrees overnight. And tomorrow's a mix of sun and cloud, with a northwest wind gusting to 40, chance of showers and a high of 20. Find the full forecast at discovermoosejaw.com and stream the radio anywhere and anytime from the Discover Moose Jaw app.
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6: Now off to one of the oldest communities in the province, the town of Willow Bunch, located approximately an hour and a half south of Moose Jaw. First settled by Métis families in 1870, the community was first incorporated as a village in 1929, and 31 years later, they grew into town status. This quaint community is home to one of the finest museums in rural Saskatchewan, and they have a regional park, which also boasts a scenic golf course in the valley, complete with the great hospitality of small-town Saskatchewan. The 1,000-year-old St. Victor petroglyphs are located just a short drive from Willow Bunch and is one of Saskatchewan's greatest mysteries. Willow Bunch is truly a hidden prairie gem.
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1: Scattered showers, wind gusts up to 40, and a high of 20 today. From the DiscoverMooseJaw.com newsroom, I'm Cameron Kosh. Additional relief at the gas pumps could soon be coming to Moose Jaw, according to Gas Buddy petroleum analyst Patrick DeHaan. The potential price drop follows Sunday's announcement that the United States and Iran have reached an agreement aimed at reopening the Strait of Hormuz and ending their 109-day conflict. DeHaan said if the agreement moves forward, drivers could see further decreases in fuel prices in the coming weeks.
2: This potential deal that is going to be signed later this week certainly could be even better news for motorists in the weeks ahead. We could see another 5 to 15 cent a liter drop in the weeks ahead, so long as this deal does materialize and doesn't fall apart.
1: The deal is expected to be signed Friday in Switzerland. As of yesterday, the average price of gasoline is 165.9 cents per liter. The two confirmed tornadoes already this year in southern Saskatchewan has prompted renewed safety reminders for drivers. Motorists can be especially vulnerable if they encounter a tornado on the road, says Dr. David Sills, the director of the Northern Tornadoes Project.
3: If you're in a vehicle, number one is don't go any closer to the tornado than you already are. Pull off to the side. If you see a place where you can get down close to the ground and out of the way of debris, then that's the place to go. Get down in the vehicle as much as you can.
1: With Saskatchewan averaging about 15 tornadoes annually, he adds that drivers need to take every warning seriously. If you're headed to the lake this summer, you may be sharing the beach with some very special visitors. Piping plovers have returned to southern Saskatchewan after wintering near the Gulf of Mexico, and their young are now starting to hatch. Nature Sask's Emily Putz says if you're down by the water, watch your step.
4: They rely on camouflage, so they nest right on the ground, right in the sand, and they kind of are just relying on blending in, so it's very easy to step on them.
1: You can do your part to help these small endangered shorebirds by reporting sightings via the Saskatchewan Hootline by calling 1-800-667-4668. A Saskatchewan-born educator is returning home to join Prairie Sal Schools. Discover Moose Jaw's TJ England has the details.
5: Darby Murphy has been named the division's new superintendent of school operations beginning August 3rd. Murphy currently serves as principal at St. Martin's School in Vegreville, Alberta. Prairie South says his experience in both rural and urban schools, along with his collaborative leadership style, make him a strong addition to the senior leadership team. For Discover Moose Jaw News, I'm TJ England.
1: As Saskatchewan's economy is showing strong year-over-year gains, here's J.D. Houghton with the latest federal data.
6: Statistics Canada says manufacturing sales in the province are up nearly 19% compared to last April, putting Saskatchewan third in the country for growth. Wholesale trade also saw a big jump, rising almost 18% to just under $4.9 billion, the strongest increase in Canada. And it's not just goods moving through the economy. According to Stats Canada, housing activity is up sharply too, with urban housing climbing more than 50% over the past year. Overall, the province's real GDP grew 2.2% in 2025, outpacing the national average. For Discover Moose Jaw News, I'm J.D. Houghton.
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1: Make it 7 wins in a row for the now first place Moose Jaw Miller Express. The Millers outscored the Swift Current 57 7-3 at Roswells Park. Garen Plummer went 3-for-4 with a double and an RBI, while Chris Franks and William Edwards had 2 hits and an RBI apiece. Pitcher Weston Walls scattered 5 hits over 6 innings while striking out 3. The Millers taken over first place in the Western Canadian Baseball League's East Division thanks to Regina's 6-0 win over Saskatoon. The Berries dropped to second place, a half game behind Moose Jaw. The Millers play host to the Berries tonight. Also last night, Medicine Hat shut out the Beavers in Weyburn 10-0. The Toronto Blue Jays beat the Boston Red Sox 6-1. Davis Schneider, George Springer, and Andres Jimenez all hit home runs for the Jays. France, Norway, Austria, and Argentina were all winners in FIFA World Cup action yesterday. Team Canada plays Qatar tomorrow.
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1: A few clouds today with scattered showers, risk of a thunderstorm, a north wind gusting to 40, and a high of 20. Partly cloudy overnight, chance of showers and wind continue into the evening, falling to a low of 8. It's a mix of sun and cloud tomorrow, chance of showers, a northwest wind gusting to 40, and a high of 20. Friday's sunny and 21. The clouds roll in Saturday, high of 24. And there's rain and a high of 17 on Sunday. Find the full forecast at discovermoosejaw.com and stream the radio anywhere and anytime from the Discover Moose Jaw app.
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10: Scattered showers and the risk of a thunderstorm today with a north wind gusting to 40 and a high of 20. The wind and showers continue this evening, turning partly cloudy and 8 degrees overnight. And tomorrow's a mix of sun and cloud with a northwest wind gusting to 40, chance of showers, and a high of 20. 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
9: Now off to Moosomin, a town founded in 1882, 20 kilometers west of the provincial boundary between Saskatchewan and Manitoba. Often used as a restful stop for travelers on their way across the border along the Trans-Canada. The town is said to be named after Chief Moosomin, who became well known for leading his band into treaty status. He signed Treaty 6 at Battleford in 1880. The community has easy access to a regional park for all kinds of outdoor activities, along with many in-town attractions as well, such as heritage walking tours, a museum, and a 9-hole golf course. 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Moosomin, the town on the move.
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1: Cloudy with a chance of rain and a low of 8 tonight. In the DiscoverMooseJaw.com newsroom, I'm JD Houghton. In exactly 15 days, downtown Moose Jaw will once again be filled with thousands of residents and visitors as the purposed Financial Sidewalk Days Festival returns. Tourism Moose Jaw Executive Director Donna Fritzky said this year's event will include several new additions aimed at creating more family-friendly experiences.
2: We actually have princesses that will be dancing with children. So the Church of God is putting on a huge event this year. It's going to be like a mini carnival. One thing is a little bit different this year. We have a food court. We're going to have a sitting area with tables and chairs so families can actually sit down and enjoy their meal.
1: The festival runs from July 2nd to 4th and will be open from 10 a.m. to 8 p.m. on Thursday and Friday, followed by 10 a.m. to 5 p.m. on Saturday. With AI data centers being proposed in the Moose Jaw and Regina areas, can Sask Power System handle the increased demand? Discover Moose Jaw's Sean Slatt tells us more.
3: As Moose Jaw City Council grapples on whether to allow an AI data center to be developed in the former Value View site, concerns are being raised about the amount of power needed for the development. In a written statement, Sask Power said it couldn't comment on the specific project, but that industrial customers are exploring growth that will create additional demand on generation and extra load on the transmission system, and that Sask Power regularly updates its supply planning to accommodate the growth effectively. During an unveiling event last June, Carpier, the owners of the site, said the development would require significant power, starting at 15 megawatts and potentially growing to 150 megawatts. For Discover Moose Jaw News, I'm Sean Slatt.
1: The Wildlife Rescue Society of Saskatchewan is urging people to think twice before trying to help injured or abandoned wild animals. Executive Director Bonnie Dell said young animals may appear to be abandoned or in distress, but that isn't always the case.
4: The mums come at around dawn and dusk. You never see them, but they're in the area and still keeping an eye on their babies.
1: If you find an animal that appears injured or in distress, Dell says your first step should be to call the Wildlife Rescue Society's provincial helpline for advice. The city of Moose Jaw is reminding residents that emergency preparedness starts long before disaster strikes. Fire Chief and Emergency Management Organization Director Rod Montgomery says the city uses an all-hazards approach to prepare for everything from winter storms and tornadoes to train derailments and power outages.
5: We prepare for any emergency regardless of the cause. Safety is a shared responsibility. It always is. Being prepared, thinking, I have to look after myself for 72 hours.
1: Montgomery says residents should keep emergency supplies on hand, know where to find official information, and follow instructions from emergency responders if an evacuation or shelter-in-place order is issued. And the Saskatchewan Trucking Association is speaking out after human trafficking charges were laid against two men in connection with a trucking operation in the RM of Edenwald. Executive Director Susan Ewart says labor trafficking is a serious issue and one the industry has been aware of for some time.
6: We have repeatedly been calling for tougher immigration enforcement. I mean, basically, you're looking at like labor trafficking is modern day slavery, and it is a bad mark on the industry. And we need to work on protecting those vulnerable workers.
1: Ewart says most companies operate legally, but incidents like this highlight the need for stronger oversight and enforcement.
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1: Your East Division leading Moose Jaw Miller Express looks to make it 8 in a row tonight as they welcome the Saskatoon Berries. First pitch is 7:05 at Roswells Park. The Berries, who lost last night in Regina, sit only a half game back of the Millers for first in the East. Elsewhere in the WCBL, Regina travels to Swift Current and Weyburn hosts Medicine Hat. Locally, a pair of AAA baseball clubs are in Regina tonight. The 18U AAAs face off against the Wolfpack and the 15Us battle the White Sox. The Lynbrook Golf Club saw yet another hole-in-one. This one came from Dylan Boyle yesterday, who drained the ace on the par 3 7th, which measured around 111 yards. Boyle delivered a precise shot that landed on the green and rolled directly into the cup. You can read more on that at discovermoosejaw.com. The Saskatchewan Roughriders added a couple of new faces to the squad today. They announced the signing of long snapper Mike Benson and defensive back Jonathan Edouard. The 1-0 Roughriders travel to Calgary on Saturday to take on the winless Stampeders. After a big win last night, the Toronto Blue Jays look to make it 2 in a row against Boston tonight. And it's a busy day at the FIFA World Cup as 8 countries hit the pitch today. Canada takes on Qatar tomorrow in Vancouver. We want your local sports scores and stories. Email sports at discovermoosejaw.com.
0: Now, your Discover Moose Jaw weather.
7: Today is a mix of sun and cloud, scattered showers with the risk of a thunderstorm, north wind between 20 and 40 kilometers an hour, high of 20. Tonight is partly cloudy, scattered showers early this evening with the risk of a thunderstorm, wind continuing, low of plus 8. Tomorrow, a mix of sun and cloud, scattered showers with the risk of a thunderstorm, temperature high of 20. Friday, sunny, high of 21. Saturday, increasing cloudiness, high 24. And Sunday, rain, high of 17. Find the full forecast at discovermoosejaw.com and stream the radio anywhere and anytime from the Discover Moose Jaw app.
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9: 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There's some construction downtown on the zero block of Athabasca Street West. Careful there. 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Everybody's welcome to join in on the fun at the Crescent Park Amphitheater. 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And a reminder, the Moose Jaw Hometown Fair Parade tomorrow night, 7 o'clock, commencing at the Town and Country Mall and headed south on Main Street. Electric lunch on deck.
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9: Yes, we will. It's all brought to you by Aaron Rustin and the team at Purpose Financial, helping you bring your money into focus since 1983. I'm Rob Carney. We got to start with some news today. Some sad news from the band Chicago, posting on socials this morning. Chicago was heartbroken to share the sad news of Walter Perezader's passing this morning. We extend our deepest condolences to his family, friends, and countless Chicago fans who are grieving his loss. A rock and roll band with horns was Walt's idea. He put the band together, and they rehearsed in the basement of his mother's home. He is also the one who did the hard work to book shows for the young unknown band, performing top 40 covers at local bars in and around Chicago. We are forever grateful for his contributions. Perhaps his greatest gift was bringing people together. This amazing music may have never been heard had it not been for Walt's vision. He passed away earlier today at the age of 81 after suffering from Alzheimer's for the past several years. Perezader was a woodwind master, playing the saxophone, the flute, and the clarinet.

Tears for Fears by request on the Electric Launch. That one's for Glenda. Before that, we had the band for Terry. Jean-Marc wants some ZZ Top. We haven't played this one for a long, long time. It's called Sleeping Bag. It's on the Electric Launch.

0: Well, that was good, wasn't it? This is the Electric Lunch on 800 CHAB. Got one for Sam and Moose Jaw coming out.
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0: 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I'm Rob Kearney. 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

0: Correct. Sheena Easton. That was good. That was good. Carrie in Yorktown. Before that, we had one Pink Floyd for Selwyn in Saskatoon. Thanks so much for listening. Classic Connections ringing. Hi, Electric Lunch.
1: Hey, Rob. How's it rolling up there?
0: Hey, Mark. Good. You?
1: Good, good. I bet you're full.
0: Pick one.
1: Are you maxed out?
0: No, I think I got room for one more.
1: Okay, Sheryl Crow. Jeans will do you good, but unless you don't have room.
0: No, I got room, buddy.
1: Sure, let her rip that. Keep her rolling.
0: Have a good day.
1: Thanks, Rob.
0: See ya.

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6: All right, confession time. Have you dropped food on the floor, looked around and gone, nobody saw that? 5 second rule. Well, science has arrived to ruin that little life hack. Turns out bacteria don't wait politely while you count. In fact, researchers say contamination can happen in less than a second, which means the only real safe rule is the 0 second rule. That doesn't roll off the tongue quite the same, does it? And it gets worse. That juicy apple slice you dropped? Bad news. Wet foods act like little bacteria sponges. That dry cracker? Slightly better, but still not winning any cleanliness awards. Oh, and that spotless floor you trust? Scientists say bacteria can hang around for hours, just waiting for your sandwich to take a tumble. So, what's the takeaway? If you wouldn't lick the floor, maybe don't eat the food that just did. Will this stop you? Maybe not. If you're a gambler, that cookie you dropped on the floor might be worth the risk. I'm Rob Kearney.
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11: This is the market report for the Weyburn Livestock Exchange for the week June 16th. Our last regular sale was on June 3rd. D1 and D2 cows sold from $250 to $270. D3 cows sold from $220 to $245. Canter cows sold from $1 to $1.50. Heiferettes sold from $340 to $408. And good butcher bulls sold from $290 to $305. There weren't enough steers in any weight break to establish an accurate price quotation, but we did have a few heifers. 550 to 600 pound heifers averaged $5.68 and sold it to $6.30. 700 to 800 pound heifers averaged $4.80 and sold up to $5.05. And 800 to 900 pound heifers averaged $4 and sold up to $4.36. This has been Stephanie Degg reporting from the Weyburn Livestock Exchange, the market that gets the cattle and the prices too.
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13: Recently, Ron Busso of ROI Energy noted that OPEC's share of global oil production has plummeted since the start of the Iran war and the closure of the Strait of Hormuz. And while OPEC's share will likely increase once the current U.S.-Iran situation is finally resolved, it's the undeniable longer-term trend over the past few decades that really caught my attention. For 20 years, between 1999 and 2019, OPEC represented about a third of global oil production. Following that, it drifted down to about 28%. Since the beginning of the recent Iran-U.S. war, it has fallen to just above 20%. As a result of this trend of reduced reliance on oil from many of the politically unstable OPEC countries, perhaps crude oil volatility will decline in the future. This would mean less risk on your diesel and fuel costs. Bottom line, commodity markets will always have big fluctuations. So for farm hedging strategies using options and futures, please connect with me at davidderwin.com or 204-918-2734. 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
15: Today on the Prairie Ag Wire, the Canadian Cattle Association and Alberta Beef Producers reaching an interim participation agreement that will run through the summer. CCA President Tyler Fulton says the agreement ensures continuity at a critical time. Under the deal, ABP will provide short-term funding to support the national organization from July 1st to August 31st. ABP Chair Doug Roxburgh says the agreement ensures the province remains part of the conversation. The agreement follows proposed bylaw reforms aimed at updating the CCA structure. Fulton says the board and provincial member associations are confident that they're positioning the organization for continued and improved success, advocating on behalf of all Canadian cattle producers. For Golden West, I'm Glendale Allen Vossler. Today on the Prairie Ag Wire, the Canadian Cattle Association and Alberta Beef Producers reaching an interim participation agreement that will run through the summer. CCA President Tyler Fulton says the agreement ensures continuity at a critical time. Under the deal, ABP will provide short-term funding to support the national organization from July 1st to August 31st. ABP Chair Doug Roxburgh says the agreement ensures the province remains part of the conversation. The agreement follows proposed bylaw reforms aimed at updating the CCA structure. Tomorrow on the program, we'll talk with the CCA president and the chair for Alberta Beef Producers. Well, from beef to the pork industry, and a key announcement yesterday, the federal government announcing that a new African swine fever zoning agreement has been signed with Japan. Joining me on the program now to talk about this is Cam Dahl, General Manager of Manitoba Pork. Cam, how important is this agreement for Canada, but especially for Manitoba, given the province is our key pork exporter?
16: For Manitoba especially, it is our number one market. And not only is it our number one market, it's a premium market, and we are the largest exporter into Japan as well. So Japan is a critical market for us in many ways. And in fact, it's Canada's number one market as well. So it provides significant security to producers across Canada, but especially in Manitoba, in the event of an African swine fever outbreak.
15: Now, this is Japan is just one of now eight zoning agreements that we have. This is really key when we talk about African swine fever.
16: Yes, it is. And now we have about between 65 and 70% of our export markets that are covered by zoning agreements. And what that means is once the Canadian Food Inspection Agency sets a control zone of say 10 kilometers around an outbreak site, can show our trading partners that a disease is contained, then the rest of the country is free to trade, as opposed to having our borders closed for months on end. And so that, again, really does provide a significant security to producers that we can resume trade. It will help the industry recover from an outbreak, across Canada, but I'm going to focus on Manitoba. It also will lessen the blow to the economy. In Manitoba, the pork industry is worth about $2.3 billion a year, and we export 90% of the hogs that we raise, either as live animals into the U.S. or as pork around the world. So protecting those markets is critically important to farmers and processors, but it's important to everybody in the province that we mitigate the risks posed by diseases like ASF.
15: And when we're talking about our export market, can you bring us up to speed as far as what's happening with China and the situation there?
16: There's no change at this time. Canada currently faces a 25% tariff on products going into China. That costs Canada about $100 million a year.
15: I've been chatting with Cam Dahl, the general manager of Manitoba Pork. For Golden West, I'm Glendalee Allen Vossler.
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18: Cool weather will continue to occur across Saskatchewan as we go forward through the next several days, taking us back into the first part of next week. I'm meteorologist Drew Lerner for the Golden West Radio Network. We do not expect to see much in the way of significant warming. Temperatures are going to run mostly upper teens into the lower 20s through most of the coming week, and we will have variable cloud cover and periods of light precipitation coming and going as well. Now, for the most part, the greatest precipitation today is going to be in the southwest part of the province, and the northeastern areas may actually get away with a relatively dry scenario for a bit, and that would certainly be welcome. In some areas in the north and east central parts of the province certainly need some warm and dry bias conditions. Maybe not all the way across the north, but the northeast and east central areas, that's certainly the case. We will see showers today occurring from the west central through the southern parts of the province. And it looks like as we go into the afternoon, we'll see the cloudiness break up a little bit. That should bring us an opportunity for at least a little bit of sunshine. But for all practical purposes, we're still going to be dealing with an unsettled weather pattern that will promote showers once in a while. The precipitation that occurs tomorrow is expected to be much more sporadic and light, and we'll expect that to be a little bit better distributed over a larger portion of the province, but not necessarily anybody getting so much moisture that field work is on hold for an extended period. We'll look for the same to occur on Friday, just a few more showers occurring early in the day, and then we'll likely see high pressure trying to build into the region and try to suppress the precipitation in the afternoon. The next better organized disturbance for the region will probably show up over the weekend, and that will bring us another increase in precipitation, and we might see a few stronger thunderstorms and locally greater rainfall as we go from Saturday night, and at least Saturday afternoon, into Sunday, and a few showers may be lingering again on Monday. So still looking at unsettled conditions for the majority of this forecast period. The total precipitation that's going to occur will be greatest in the west and south central areas, and some of those areas will see totals running from about 10 to around 25 millimeters. There will be the potential for something greater with that storm system coming late in the weekend and early next week. The northeast and east central areas are unlikely to see much more than about 8 millimeters, and that's pushing it. I think most amounts will be under 6. For the Golden West Radio Network, I'm meteorologist Drew Lerner.
10: The month of May belongs to the opposition. This is getting to be a bit tiresome as we watch the monthly jobs report teeter-totter. In May, Saskatchewan lost 6,000 jobs, according to Stats Canada. That comes after April figures, which belong to the government. In that month, the province gained 6,000. Back in March, we lost 6,000. In February, we gained 6,000. In fact, this pattern has been consistent for the entire year. So, with May being a down month, the opposition is blaming the government's fiscal plan. But last month, it was the government's turn to crow. Now, with the aggregate numbers being a bit suspect, it's challenging to look at all the other numbers as well with any confidence, but here they are. 100% of the jobs we apparently lost in May were part-time. Full-time employment
19: unchanged. This was especially notable among young people. Fewer of them were working or looking for work. This is becoming something of a chronic problem across the country, in fact, and based on this report, it appears Saskatchewan is not immune to that trend. I'm Paul Martin.
20: 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Brett Jensen reporting from the Swift Current Yards. 535 head in our regular Tuesday sale this week, and here's how it went. Good cows trading from 255 to 268 with sales up to 270. 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The heiferettes and the breed back type cows trading from 295 up to 375. The big open heifers should have the first calf this year, 360 to 425. And the big high yielding bulls, 280 to 306. If you got cattle to sell, whether it be on DLMS right here in the ring, give us a call, 773-3174. 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
11: A mix of sun and cloud, scattered showers, and a risk of a thunderstorm today. High of 20. Tonight, partly cloudy, scattered showers early this evening, and a risk of a thunderstorm. Low of +8. And tomorrow, a mix of sun and cloud, scattered showers, with a risk of a thunderstorm. Temperature high of 20. Find the full forecast at discovermoosejaw.com and stream the radio anywhere and anytime from the Discover Moose Jaw app.
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12: The community of Finlater is located approximately 70 kilometers northeast of Moose Jaw along the Louis Riel Trail. It's believed that the original

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1: Cloudy with a chance of rain and a low of 8 tonight. In the DiscoverMooseJaw.com newsroom, I'm J.D. Houghton. In exactly 15 days, downtown Moose Jaw will once again be filled with thousands of residents and visitors as the purposed Financial Sidewalk Days Festival returns. Tourism Moose Jaw Executive Director Donna Fritzky said this year's event will include several new additions aimed at creating more family-friendly experiences.
2: We actually have princesses that will be dancing with children. So the Church of God is putting on a huge event this year. It's going to be like a mini carnival. One thing is a little bit different this year. We have a food court. We're going to have a sitting area with tables and chairs so families can actually sit down and enjoy their meal.
1: The festival runs from July 2nd to 4th and will be open from 10 a.m. to 8 p.m. on Thursday and Friday, followed by 10 a.m. to 5 p.m. on Saturday. With AI data centers being proposed in the Moose Jaw and Regina areas, can Sask Power System handle the increased demand? Discover Moose Jaw's Sean Slatt tells us more.
3: As Moose Jaw City Council grapples on whether to allow an AI data center to be developed in the former Value View site, concerns are being raised about the amount of power needed for the development. In a written statement, Sask Power said it couldn't comment on the specific project, but that industrial customers are exploring growth that will create additional demand on generation and extra load on the transmission system, and that Sask Power regularly updates its supply planning to accommodate the growth effectively. During an unveiling event last June, Carpier, the owners of the site, said the development would require significant power, starting at 15 megawatts and potentially growing to 150 megawatts. For Discover Moose Jaw News, I'm Sean Slatt.
1: The Wildlife Rescue Society of Saskatchewan is urging people to think twice before trying to help injured or abandoned wild animals. Executive Director Bonnie Dell said young animals may appear to be abandoned or in distress, but that isn't always the case.
4: The mums come at around dawn and dusk. You never see them, but they're in the area and still keeping an eye on their babies.
1: If you find an animal that appears injured or in distress, Dell says your first step should be to call the Wildlife Rescue Society's provincial helpline for advice. The city of Moose Jaw is reminding residents that emergency preparedness starts long before disaster strikes. Fire Chief and Emergency Management Organization Director Rod Montgomery says the city uses an all-hazards approach to prepare for everything from winter storms and tornadoes to train derailments and power outages.
5: We prepare for any emergency regardless of the cause. Safety is a shared responsibility. It always is. Being prepared, thinking, I have to look after myself for 72 hours.
1: Montgomery says residents should keep emergency supplies on hand, know where to find official information, and follow instructions from emergency responders if an evacuation or shelter-in-place order is issued. And the Saskatchewan Trucking Association is speaking out after human trafficking charges were laid against two men in connection with a trucking operation in the RM of Edenwald. Executive Director Susan Ewart says labor trafficking is a serious issue and one the industry has been aware of for some time.
6: We have repeatedly been calling for tougher immigration enforcement. I mean, basically, you're looking at like labor trafficking is modern day slavery, and it is a bad mark on the industry. And we need to work on protecting those vulnerable workers.
1: Ewart says most companies operate legally, but incidents like this highlight the need for stronger oversight and enforcement.
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1: Your East Division leading Moose Jaw Miller Express looks to make it 8 in a row tonight as they welcome the Saskatoon Berries. First pitch is 7:05 at Roswells Park. The Berries, who lost last night in Regina, sit only a half game back of the Millers for first in the East. Elsewhere in the WCBL, Regina travels to Swift Current and Weyburn hosts Medicine Hat. Locally, a pair of AAA baseball clubs are in Regina tonight. The 18U AAAs face off against the Wolfpack and the 15Us battle the White Sox. The Lynbrook Golf Club saw yet another hole-in-one. This one came from Dylan Boyle yesterday, who drained the ace on the par 3 7th, which measured around 111 yards. Boyle delivered a precise shot that landed on the green and rolled directly into the cup. You can read more on that at discovermoosejaw.com. The Saskatchewan Roughriders added a couple of new faces to the squad today. They announced the signing of long snapper Mike Benson and defensive back Jonathan Edouard. The 1-0 Roughriders travel to Calgary on Saturday to take on the winless Stampeders. After a big win last night, the Toronto Blue Jays look to make it two in a row against Boston tonight. And it's a busy day at the FIFA World Cup as eight countries hit the pitch today. Canada takes on Qatar tomorrow in Vancouver. We want your local sports scores and stories. Email sports at discovermoosejaw.com.
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8: Today is a mix of sun and cloud. Scattered showers with the risk of a thunderstorm. North wind between 20 and 40 kilometers an hour. High of 20. Tonight is partly cloudy. Scattered showers early this evening with the risk of a thunderstorm. Wind continuing. Low of plus 8. Tomorrow, a mix of sun and cloud, scattered showers with a risk of a thunderstorm, temperature high of 20. Friday, sunny, high of 21. Saturday, increasing cloudiness, high 24. And Sunday, rain, high of 17. 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
7: A mix of sun and cloud, scattered showers, and a risk of a thunderstorm today. High of 20. Tonight, partly cloudy, scattered showers early this evening, and a risk of a thunderstorm. Low of plus 8. And tomorrow, a mix of sun and cloud, scattered showers, with a risk of a thunderstorm. Temperature high of 20. Find the full forecast at discovermoosejaw.com and stream the radio anywhere and anytime from the Discover Moose Jaw app.
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2: If the success of a band is measured by the amount of time they stick together, then the Stampeders should be considered one of the most successful Canadian groups of all time. Formed in Calgary in 1964 as the Rebounds, the group started as a five-person band before a series of resignations led to the group becoming a trio in 1966. The three members at that time were Kim Burley, Rich Dodson, and Ronnie King. The Stampeders' 1971 hit, Sweet City 1,

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4: Today is a mixture of sun and cloud, scattered showers, and a risk of a thunderstorm, high of 20. Tonight is partly cloudy with scattered showers early in the evening and a risk of a thunderstorm, low of plus 8. And tomorrow, a mix of sun and cloud, scattered showers, with a risk of a thunderstorm, high of 20. Find the full forecast at discovermoosejaw.com and stream the radio anywhere and anytime from the Discover Moose Jaw app.
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7: Off to Park Beg we go, the birthplace of the Rider's Own Gaynor the Gopher. The hamlet is located at the junction of Highway 1 and Highway 627, approximately 58 kilometers west of Moose Jaw on the Trans-Canada. In addition to being home to Saskatchewan's most beloved mascot, travelers have likely caught a glimpse of their Queen's Cafe and iconic grain elevator. The population may be small, but the hearts of those in the area are the epitome of wholesome Saskatchewan hospitality.
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1: Cloudy with a chance of rain and a low of 8 tonight. 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Houghton. The Wildlife Rescue Society of Saskatchewan is reminding residents that it's illegal to keep wildlife without the proper permits, even if you think the animal is in distress. The message comes as the organization reports a large increase in calls about young animals in distress this spring. Executive Director Bonnie Dell says people often mean well, but taking an animal home could cause more harm than good.
2: Don't just scoop it up and take it home, because you can get some pretty big fines and get in some big trouble, and it's not the best thing for the animal.
1: The Society operates a provincial helpline that can assess whether an animal actually needs to be rescued. One of Moose Jaw's biggest summer events is set to return in just over 2 weeks in the city's downtown core. The Purpose Financial Sidewalk Days is returning July 2nd to 4th and is expected to have lots to offer, according to Tourism Moose Jaw Executive Director Donna Fritzky. Fritzky noted that entertainment will once again be a major part of the three-day festival.
3: The main stage this year is being looked after by John's Music, which we're so fortunate to have these guys that are so knowledgeable and understand everything to do with sound and stage and bands and entertainment. So there's entertainment lined up for all day Thursday and Friday and Saturday.
1: Operating hours are 10 a.m. to 8 p.m. on Thursday and Friday and 10 a.m. to 5 p.m. on Saturday. As discussions continue about a proposed AI data center in Moose Jaw, questions are being raised about whether Sask Power can meet the project's electricity demands. Discover Moose Jaw's Sean Slatt reports.
4: Moose Jaw City Council is currently reviewing a proposal that could see an AI data center developed at the former Valley View site. In a written statement, Sask Power said it could not comment on a specific project, but noted that many industrial customers are exploring expansion plans, and that would increase demand for electricity and place additional load on the province's transmission system. The Crown Corporation said it regularly updates its supply planning to ensure it can accommodate future growth. During a project unveiling last June, Carpier said the development would require a significant amount of power, with an initial estimate of 15 megawatts, with the potential to grow to 150 megawatts. For Discover Moose Jaw News, I'm Sean Slatt.
1: The Saskatchewan Trucking Association says human trafficking charges laid in connection with the Regina area trucking operation show the need for stronger protection for workers. Executive Director Susan Ewart says labor trafficking undermines safety and trust in the industry and must be addressed.
5: It's about road safety. I mean, you heard in the news story about having those drivers work longer than they're required to. And, you know, these types of things are just creating more, you know, fraud within the industry.
1: Ewart says while most carriers operate responsibly, without better oversight and stronger enforcement, bad actors will continue to damage the industry's reputation and put vulnerable workers at risk. And emergency officials in Moose Jaw say planning ahead can make all the difference during a crisis. The city recently completed more emergency management training as part of ongoing efforts to strengthen its response to emergencies. Fire Chief Rod Montgomery says residents also have an important role to play.
6: Have a plan, exercise that plan with your family. Where are we going to meet? First thing that's going to go in a major crisis is communication. So, is there a meeting spot?
1: Officials recommend community members keep a 72-hour emergency kit stocked with essentials including medications, a first aid kit, and enough supplies to be self-sufficient for several days.
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1: Your East Division leading Moose Jaw Miller Express looks to make it 8 in a row tonight as they welcome the Saskatoon Berries. First pitch is 7:05 at Roswells Park. The Berries, who lost last night in Regina, sit only a half game back of the Millers for first in the East. Elsewhere in the WCBL, Regina travels to Swift Current and Weyburn hosts Medicine Hat. Locally, a pair of AAA baseball clubs are in Regina tonight. The 18U AAAs face off against the Wolfpack and the 15Us battle the White Sox. The Lynbrook Golf Club saw yet another hole-in-one. This one came from Dylan Boyle yesterday, who drained the ace on the par 3 7th, which measured around 111 yards. Boyle delivered a precise shot that landed on the green and rolled directly into the cup. You can read more on that at discovermoosejaw.com. The Saskatchewan Roughriders added a couple of new faces to the squad today. They announced the signing of long snapper Mike Benson and defensive back Jonathan Edouard. The 1-0 Roughriders travel to Calgary on Saturday to take on the winless Stampeders. After a big win last night, the Toronto Blue Jays look to make it two in a row against Boston tonight. And it's a busy day at the FIFA World Cup as eight countries hit the pitch today. Canada takes on Qatar tomorrow in Vancouver. We want your local sports scores and stories. 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
7: Today is a mix of sun and cloud. Scattered showers with the risk of a thunderstorm. North wind between 20 and 40 kilometers an hour. High of 20. Tonight is partly cloudy. Scattered showers early this evening with the risk of a thunderstorm. Wind continuing. Low of plus 8. Tomorrow, a mix of sun and cloud. Scattered showers with the risk of a thunderstorm. Temperature high of 20. Friday, sunny. High of 21. Saturday, increasing cloudiness, high 24. And Sunday, rain, high of 17. Find the full forecast at discovermoosejaw.com and stream the radio anywhere and anytime from the Discover Moose Jaw app.
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0: Saskatchewan's best music. He was the lead singer of the Little River Band in the early 1980s, and he gave us that worldwide solo hit in 86. It's Australia's John Farnham with You're the Voice, one of the greatest hits of all time for the Wednesday drive home. It's good to have you back. I'm Barry Weiss. Hey, we had some active weather around the province yesterday, didn't we? And it brought some decent rainfall to some. East End had 21 millimeters yesterday, 15 in Mankota and Assiniboia, 11 in Rosetown. More of the same on the way as we work our way toward the first day of summer. It will remain unsettled. We'll tell you what to expect for your part of the province in just a moment. And more great memories are coming up with hits from Robert Palmer, Jerry Doucette, and Modern English inside the next 15 minutes.
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3: Hey, it's David from the Fraternal Order of Eagles. I just wanted to let everybody know we're having a lock party on June 27th. Starts at noon, goes till 11 p.m. We're having two bands. The first band is Too Easy, going from 2 p.m. to 6 p.m. Our second band is Breakdown, going from 7 to 11 p.m. We have a cover charge of $10, and we're looking to sign up some new members down there, so we hope to see you all there. Taking place at 561 Home Street West in the parking lot.
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13: A mix of sun and cloud, scattered showers, and a risk of a thunderstorm today. High of 20. Tonight, partly cloudy, scattered showers early this evening, and a risk of a thunderstorm. Low of plus 8. And tomorrow, a mix of sun and cloud, scattered showers, with a risk of a thunderstorm, temperature high of 20. 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

0: You know, it's not just the kids getting excited about the end of the school year this month. The teachers are pretty jacked, too. That's 38 Special, Saskatchewan's best music, the greatest hits of all time. Hey, it's really early to talk about this. I mean, really early, but the odds makers have put their numbers out for this year's Grey Cup favorite. The Montreal Alouettes are the favorites to win the Grey Cup in 2026, followed by the BC Lions, and then in third, the Saskatchewan Roughriders. That's how it looks right now, but that doesn't matter. It doesn't matter how it looks right now. What does matter is what happens November the 15th when the Grey Cup happens in Calgary. The Riders, by the way, will be in Calgary this weekend. They've got one more practice tomorrow. It's a closed practice, then a travel day, and they take on the Calgary Stampeders in their next action coming up this Saturday at McMahon Stadium in Calgary. I'm Barry Weiss. More of the greatest hits of all time on the way. Rick Ocasek, the lead vocalist of The Cars, on his own in a few minutes. And Baby Blue, a beauty from Chilliwack, next.
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4: Today is a mixture of sun and cloud, scattered showers, and a risk of a thunderstorm, high of 20. Tonight is partly cloudy with scattered showers early in the evening and a risk of a thunderstorm, low of plus 8. And tomorrow, a mix of sun and cloud, scattered showers, with a risk of a thunderstorm, high of 20. Find the full forecast at discovermoosejaw.com and stream the radio anywhere and anytime from the Discover Moose Jaw app.
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Chilliwack, Saskatchewan's best music. I'm Barry Weiss. Hey, a good day for the Toronto Blue Jays yesterday. They beat the Boston Red Sox 6-1. We need more games like that. Hope we get one today. Game 2 of the series between the Jays and the Sox, 4:45 on 1330, 1210, and AM 1190, right here on this network.

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1: Cloudy with a chance of rain and a low of 8 tonight. In the DiscoverMooseJaw.com newsroom, I'm JD Houghton. In exactly 15 days, downtown Moose Jaw will once again be filled with thousands of residents and visitors as the purposed Financial Sidewalk Days Festival returns. Tourism Moose Jaw Executive Director Donna Fritzky said this year's event will include several new additions aimed at creating more family-friendly experiences.
2: We actually have princesses that will be dancing with children. So the Church of God is putting on a huge event this year. It's going to be like a mini carnival. One thing is a little bit different this year. We have a food court. We're going to have a sitting area with tables and chairs so families can actually sit down and enjoy their meal.
1: The festival runs from July 2nd to 4th and will be open from 10 a.m. to 8 p.m. on Thursday and Friday, followed by 10 a.m. to 5 p.m. on Saturday. With AI data centers being proposed in the Moose Jaw and Regina areas, can Sask Power System handle the increased demand? Discover Moose Jaw's Sean Slatt tells us more.
3: As Moose Jaw City Council grapples on whether to allow an AI data center to be developed in the former Value View site, concerns are being raised about the amount of power needed for the development. In a written statement, Sask Power said it couldn't comment on the specific project, but that industrial customers are exploring growth that will create additional demand on generation and extra load on the transmission system, and that Sask Power regularly updates its supply planning to accommodate the growth effectively. During an unveiling event last June, Carpier, the owners of the site, said the development would require significant power, starting at 15 megawatts and potentially growing to 150 megawatts. For Discover Moose Jaw News, I'm Sean Slatt.
1: The Wildlife Rescue Society of Saskatchewan is urging people to think twice before trying to help injured or abandoned wild animals. Executive Director Bonnie Dell said young animals may appear to be abandoned or in distress, but that isn't always the case.
4: The mums come at around dawn and dusk. You never see them, but they're in the area and still keeping an eye on their babies.
1: If you find an animal that appears injured or in distress, Dell says your first step should be to call the Wildlife Rescue Society's provincial helpline for advice. The city of Moose Jaw is reminding residents that emergency preparedness starts long before disaster strikes. Fire Chief and Emergency Management Organization Director Rod Montgomery says the city uses an all-hazards approach to prepare for everything from winter storms and tornadoes to train derailments and power outages.
5: We prepare for any emergency regardless of the cause. Safety is a shared responsibility. It always is. Being prepared, thinking, I have to look after myself for 72 hours.
1: Montgomery says residents should keep emergency supplies on hand, know where to find official information, and follow instructions from emergency responders if an evacuation or shelter-in-place order is issued. And the Saskatchewan Trucking Association is speaking out after human trafficking charges were laid against two men in connection with a trucking operation in the RM of Edenwold. Executive Director Susan Ewart says labor trafficking is a serious issue and one the industry has been aware of for some time.
6: We have repeatedly been calling for tougher immigration enforcement. I mean, basically, you're looking at like labor trafficking is modern day slavery, and it is a bad mark on the industry. And we need to work on protecting those vulnerable workers.
1: Ewart says most companies operate legally, but incidents like this highlight the need for stronger oversight and enforcement.
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1: Your East Division leading Moose Jaw Miller Express looks to make it 8 in a row tonight as they welcome the Saskatoon Berries. First pitch is 7:05 at Roswells Park. The Berries, who lost last night in Regina, sit only a half game back of the Millers for first in the East. Elsewhere in the WCBL, Regina travels to Swift Current and Weyburn hosts Medicine Hat. Locally, a pair of AAA baseball clubs are in Regina tonight. The 18U AAAs face off against the Wolfpack and the 15Us battle the White Sox. The Lynbrook Golf Club saw yet another hole-in-one. This one came from Dylan Boyle yesterday, who drained the ace on the par 3 7th, which measured around 111 yards. Boyle delivered a precise shot that landed on the green and rolled directly into the cup. You can read more on that at discovermoosejaw.com. The Saskatchewan Roughriders added a couple of new faces to the squad today. They announced the signing of long snapper Mike Benson and defensive back Jonathan Edouard. The 1-0 Roughriders travel to Calgary on Saturday to take on the winless Stampeders. After a big win last night, the Toronto Blue Jays look to make it 2 in a row against Boston tonight. And it's a busy day at the FIFA World Cup as 8 countries hit the pitch today. Canada takes on Qatar tomorrow in Vancouver. We want your local sports scores and stories. 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
7: Mainly cloudy tonight. Scattered showers this evening with a risk of a thunderstorm early this evening. North wind between 20 and 40 kilometers an hour, easing this evening. Low of plus 8. Tomorrow, mainly cloudy, scattered showers with a risk of a thunderstorm. Temperature high of 19. Friday, sunny, high of 22. Saturday, a mix of sun and cloud with some wind, high 23. And Sunday, scattered showers, high of 19. Find the full forecast at discovermoosejaw.com and stream the radio anywhere and anytime from the Discover Moose Jaw app.
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7: 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The Dow is down by 507 points. NASDAQ is down by 354 points. And the Canadian dollar is trading at 70.9 cents U.S.
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0: Dixie's Midnight Runners, one of the great one-hit wonders of all time. Come on, Eileen. Saskatchewan's best music, the Wednesday drive home. I'm Barry Weiss. You know, I remember growing up, and every Saturday night, my mom bought what was called hockey paper and brought it out for me and my brother. Colored construction paper, right? And we sat at the kitchen table playing around with our hockey paper so he didn't bug Dad while he was watching Hockey Night in Canada on his black and white TV on the CBC. Well, times have changed because starting next year, Hockey Night in Canada for the first time in 74 years will not be on CBC TV. It will only be streamed on Rogers Sportsnet. And I guess that makes sense in this day and age, but it's just kind of hard for some of us old guys to wrap their heads around. More of Saskatchewan's best music coming up. We'll take you back to 1979 with Brass in Pocket, a great memory from the Pretenders on the way, and the Cutting Crew after your local weather next.
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5: Mainly cloudy tonight with a chance of showers this evening and maybe a risk of a thunderstorm. Low of +8. Tomorrow is mainly cloudy with scattered showers and a risk of a thunderstorm, high of 19. And Friday, sunshine, high of 22. Find the full forecast at discovermoosejaw.com and stream the radio anywhere and anytime from the Discover Moose Jaw app.
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3: Many of the greatest hits of all time have been created by bands who developed their musical abilities in the shadow of the grain elevators and gravel roads of the Canadian prairies. Case in point, Streetheart. The roots of the group can be traced to a Regina band called Witness Incorporated, which included a young lead singer named Kenny Shields from Nokomis, Saskatchewan. After relocating to Winnipeg and following another name change to Wascana, the band finally landed on the name Streetheart. What followed was a four-year stretch in the early 1980s that saw Streetheart earn six gold albums, four of which went platinum in Canada, and a string of memorable songs that continue as an example of how the Canadian prairies contributed in a big way to the greatest hits of all time.
4: You've been watching Streetheart live in concert.
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11: Mainly cloudy tonight with scattered showers and maybe a risk of a thunderstorm, low plus 8. Tomorrow is mainly cloudy, scattered showers, and a risk of a thunderstorm, high of 19. And Friday is sunny, high of 22. Find the full forecast at discovermoosejaw.com and stream the radio anywhere and anytime from the Discover Moose Jaw app.
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Saskatchewan's best music. That's Gordon Lightfoot. I'm Barry Weiss. Father's Day coming up on Sunday, and I read an article yesterday about the worst Father's Day presents of all time. Number one, anything that has World's Best Dad on it. I'm not sure I agree with that. I love stuff like that. Of course, I'd love a new set of golf clubs more.

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17: Located just northwest of Moose Jaw on Highway 42 is the village of Marquis. Established in 1910, there are a few theories as to how the village got its name. Some say it was named after the Marquis of Lorne, while others believe it was named after a CPR officer. Another theory is that it was named after Marquis wheat, a grain that took several years to develop in the 1900s. Today, about 90 people call the village home.
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0: 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For all your crop input needs, call Parrish and Heimbecker Moose Jaw.
1: Cloudy with a chance of rain and a low of 8 tonight. In the DiscoverMooseJaw.com newsroom, I'm J.D. Houghton. The Wildlife Rescue Society of Saskatchewan is reminding residents that it's illegal to keep wildlife without the proper permits, even if you think the animal is in distress. The message comes as the organization reports a large increase in calls about young animals in distress this spring. Executive Director Bonnie Dell says people often mean well, but taking an animal home could cause more harm than good.
2: Don't just scoop it up and take it home, because you can get some pretty big fines and get in some big trouble, and it's not the best thing for the animal.
1: The Society operates a provincial helpline that can assess whether an animal actually needs to be rescued. One of Moose Jaw's biggest summer events is set to return in just over 2 weeks in the city's downtown core. The Purpose Financial Sidewalk Days is returning July 2nd to 4th and is expected to have lots to offer, according to Tourism Moose Jaw Executive Director Donna Fritzky. Fritzky noted that entertainment will once again be a major part of the three-day festival.
3: The main stage this year is being looked after by John's Music, which we're so fortunate to have these guys that are so knowledgeable and understand everything to do with sound and stage and bands and entertainment. So there's entertainment lined up for all day Thursday and Friday and Saturday.
1: Operating hours are 10 a.m. to 8 p.m. on Thursday and Friday and 10 a.m. to 5 p.m. on Saturday. As discussions continue about a proposed AI data center in Moose Jaw, questions are being raised about whether Sask Power can meet the project's electricity demands. Discover Moose Jaw's Sean Slatt reports.
4: Moose Jaw City Council is currently reviewing a proposal that could see an AI data center developed at the former Valley View site. In a written statement, Sask Power said it could not comment on a specific project, but noted that many industrial customers are exploring expansion plans, and that would increase demand for electricity and place additional load on the province's transmission system. The Crown Corporation said it regularly updates its supply planning to ensure it can accommodate future growth. During a project unveiling last June, Carpier said the development would require a significant amount of power, with an initial estimate of 15 megawatts, with the potential to grow to 150 megawatts. For Discover Moose Jaw News, I'm Sean Slatt.
1: The Saskatchewan Trucking Association says human trafficking charges laid in connection with the Regina area trucking operation show the need for stronger protection for workers. Executive Director Susan Ewart says labor trafficking undermines safety and trust in the industry and must be addressed.
5: It's about road safety. I mean, you heard in the news story about having those drivers work longer than they're required to. And, you know, these types of things are just creating more, you know, fraud within the industry.
1: Ewart says while most carriers operate responsibly, without better oversight and stronger enforcement, bad actors will continue to damage the industry's reputation and put vulnerable workers at risk. And emergency officials in Moose Jaw say planning ahead can make all the difference during a crisis. The city recently completed more emergency management training as part of ongoing efforts to strengthen its response to emergencies. Fire Chief Rod Montgomery says residents also have an important role to play.
6: Have a plan, exercise that plan with your family. Where are we going to meet? First thing that's going to go in a major crisis is communication. So is there a meeting spot?
1: Officials recommend community members keep a 72-hour emergency kit stocked with essentials, including medications, a first aid kit, and enough supplies to be self-sufficient for several days.
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1: Your East Division leading Moose Jaw Miller Express looks to make it 8 in a row tonight as they welcome the Saskatoon Berries. First pitch is 7:05 at Roswells Park. The Berries, who lost last night in Regina, sit only a half game back of the Millers for first in the East. Elsewhere in the WCBL, Regina travels to Swift Current and Weyburn hosts Medicine Hat. Locally, a pair of AAA baseball clubs are in Regina tonight. The 18U AAAs face off against the Wolfpack and the 15Us battle the White Sox. The Lynbrook Golf Club saw yet another hole-in-one. This one came from Dylan Boyle yesterday, who drained the ace on the par 3 7th, which measured around 111 yards. Boyle delivered a precise shot that landed on the green and rolled directly into the cup. You can read more on that at discovermoosejaw.com. The Saskatchewan Roughriders added a couple of new faces to the squad today. They announced the signing of long snapper Mike Benson and defensive back Jonathan Edouard. The 1-0 Rough Riders travel to Calgary on Saturday to take on the winless Stampeders. After a big win last night, the Toronto Blue Jays look to make it 2 in a row against Boston tonight. And it's a busy day at the FIFA World Cup as 8 countries hit the pitch today. Canada takes on Qatar tomorrow in Vancouver. We want your local sports scores and stories. Email sports at discovermoosejaw.com.
7: All right, confession time. Have you dropped food on the floor, looked around, and gone, nobody saw that? 5-second rule. Well, science has arrived to ruin that little life hack. Turns out bacteria don't wait politely while you count. In fact, researchers say contamination can happen in less than a second, which means the only real safe rule is the 0-second rule. That doesn't roll off the tongue quite the same, does it? And it gets worse. That juicy apple slice you dropped? Bad news. Wet foods act like little bacteria sponges. That dry cracker? Slightly better, but still not winning any cleanliness awards. Oh, and that spotless floor you trust? 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So, what's the takeaway? 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Will this stop you? Maybe not. If you're a gambler, that cookie you dropped on the floor might be worth the risk. I'm Rob Kearney.
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8: Mainly cloudy tonight, with a chance of showers this evening and maybe a risk of a thunderstorm. North wind between 20 and 40 kilometers an hour and easing, low of plus 8. Tomorrow, mainly cloudy, scattered showers with a risk of a thunderstorm, high of 19. Friday, sunshine, high of 22. Saturday, a mix of sun and cloud with some wind, high 23. And Sunday, scattered showers, high of 19. 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
8: 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The Dow is down by 507 points. NASDAQ is down by 354 points. And the Canadian dollar is trading at 70.9 cents US.
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0: it was must-see TV every Thursday night back in the day. The theme from Friends and the Rembrandts. I'll be there for you. Saskatchewan's best music, getting you home for Wednesday. Barry Weiss here with the Doobie Brothers, Eddie Grant, and Trooper. Some great memories coming up inside the next 15 minutes. Stay close for all of that. Your local weather on the way with more rain, apparently, in our forecast. You know, it's kind of a long-ago memory for most of us, but back when we were growing up, hockey night in Canada on CBC every Saturday was a tradition. And as I recall, it started with the pig and whistle before the game. Then it was hockey night in Canada. And then I believe it was Don Messer's Jubilee or something like that right after hockey was done. Starting next year, hockey night in Canada will not be on CBC Saturday nights. It'll only be on Sportsnet. And that's a big shift because it started on CBC way back in 1952. That's when it debuted on TV, like, what, 74 years ago. So I don't know what CBC's going to put on Saturday nights now. But I'd be okay with Beachcomber reruns. Who's with me?
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18: Mainly cloudy tonight with a chance of showers this evening and maybe a risk of a thunderstorm. Low of +8. Tomorrow is mainly cloudy with scattered showers and a risk of a thunderstorm, high of 19. And Friday, sunshine, high of 22. Find the full forecast at discovermoosejaw.com and stream the radio anywhere and anytime from the Discover Moose Jaw app.
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0: Hey, there's some good advice, huh? Listen to the radio and the Pukka Orchestra, Saskatchewan's best music. I'm Barry Weiss. Hey, a big day down in the south country of Saskatchewan yesterday. Ground was broken on the Rose Valley Wind Power Project near Assiniboia, a 200-megawatt wind-generated power plant, which will open in 2027. When it's full capacity, it will produce enough energy to power 100,000 homes, and that's just awesome. Good to see that growth here in our province. More of Saskatchewan's best music coming up. Lionel Richie and Michelle Pagliaro straight ahead.
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3: Mainly cloudy tonight with scattered showers and maybe a risk of a thunderstorm, low plus 8. Tomorrow is mainly cloudy, scattered showers, and a risk of a thunderstorm, high of 19. And Friday is sunny, high of 22. Find the full forecast at discovermoosejaw.com and stream the radio anywhere and anytime from the Discover Moose Jaw app.
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Saskatchewan's best music, and a Quebec singer who had hits in both French and English. That's Michelle Pagliaro. And I'm Barry Weiss. Thanks for being here on the Wednesday Drive Home. Have a great night, all right? Here's Lionel Richie, and You Are One of the Greatest Hits of All Time.

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